0: Jerusalem.
1: The agreement, it does follow concerns that continued fighting in Lebanon could undermine the deal, the memorandum between the U.S. and Iran, which called for an end, an explicit end, that was in point one, to all military operations on all fronts, and that included Lebanon. But this morning we woke up to news. Lebanon's health ministry said Israeli strikes since midnight killed at least 47 people, while Israel says four of its soldiers were killed by Hezbollah.
0: In the aftermath of Tropical Storm Arthur, rushing water in Crisp County, Georgia. Roads inundated, some impassable. Cleanup all across the South. At least one person reported dead after a large fire broke out at a Dominican Republic resort. Many injuries. ABC's Matt Rivers with the latest.
2: Tourists seen watching the flames erupt, many forced to run for their lives as that fire raced along the property, quickly consuming multiple buildings in its path. Dominican authorities saying an Italian tourist died. First responders unable to save the 46-year-old, police say was first injured in the blaze.
0: One person dead, more than 90 injured after two passenger trains collided in England north of London today. An investigation is underway. Juneteenth, celebrating the freedom of slaves after the Civil War. Deion Sims, granddaughter of Opal Lee, who campaigned for decades to make Juneteenth a federal holiday.
3: Juneteenth is a unifier, and it has always been our thought that it would be the healing start for bringing the country together, even more so now than ever.
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6: How did I lose weight? 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
9: KOH News time, 5:04. It's 74 degrees here in Reno. I'm Jack Sabin, and here's what's trending. A hiker who was reported missing in the Alta area has been found safe. The Placer County Sheriff's Office was notified Wednesday evening after a friend became concerned that the 53-year-old hiker had not returned from a planned trip. When he did not return, the friend went to Green Valley Trailhead to look for him and only found his vehicle. Search and rescue volunteers, along with a helicopter crew, began the search Thursday morning. The helicopter crew found the hiker and landed nearby. He was taken out of the area and evaluated by medical personnel. He is reportedly in good condition. Using music to help those in our community with physical, mental, or even social issues.
10: And our mission is to create lasting change in the lives of people of all abilities through music. And really what we do is we try to address the variety of physical, social, and mental health needs in our community through music.
9: Founder of Notable Music Therapy Services, Manal Topazada, Nevada Outlook, adds that they use dance and music classes as well as individual music therapy to help their over 3,000 residents. Carson City Health and Human Services will conduct mosquito abatement treatments via drone on Monday, June 22nd. The operations will target the Anderson Buzzy Ranch, Riverview Park, Linear Ditch, Mexican Ditch, and ponds east of Interstate 80. CCHHS is urging residents to follow this weekly checklist to protect your property from mosquitoes. They ask you dump standing water from buckets, tires, toys, and plant saucers, refresh water in bird baths and pet bowls regularly, clean gutters and drains to improve drainage and prevent clogs, and maintain pools and check for water collection on covers or tarps. Fire crews are fighting two separate lightning-sparked wildfires, both south of Caliente in Lincoln County. The BLM says both fires were discovered on Wednesday. The Cane Springs fire, about 17 miles southwest of Caliente, is now nearly 7,000 acres in size and remains 0% contained. BLM says firefighters are constructing a fire line and using air tankers to drop retardant to slow fire spread and support crews on the ground. The other fire, the Grapevine fire, is located 10 miles southeast of Caliente in the Clover Mountain Wilderness area. It's currently more than 5,000 acres and also remains 0% contained. BLM says ground and aerial resources are also being used in this fire. There's no immediate word on when the fires will be fully contained. BLM says there's no current evacuations in place. Right now, time for traffic and weather together here on News Talk 780 KOH. It's the ride home on a Friday with Kristen Snow.
7: Jack, thank you so much. Well, let's start with some localized flooding right now in Sparks I-80 area between Vista Boulevard and the Nugget Resort. You're being asked to please avoid these areas if at all possible. If not, please do continue to reduce those speeds and move slowly. We also now have a traffic accident north McCarran at East Prater Way. This is also creating some slowing in this area. We are still seeing some congestion and slowing 80 eastbound between Vista and Lockwood. 80 westbound between USA Parkway and Sparks Boulevard. 395 north still slowing out to the North Valleys. We also have another traffic accident at 395 southbound. That is at Parr Boulevard. Traffic is still moving in this area, but just to be mindful of that current accident. 580 north also slowing between Neal Road and Moana Lane. And finally, we do have some slow going northbound South McCarran between Glendale and Nugget Avenue. All other area roads are in the clear. Depends on where you're at. Keep an eye out for that localized flooding. Drive safely from the KOH Right Now Traffic Center. I'm Kristen Snow.
11: Hi, I'm Chief Meteorologist Jeff Thompson in the Colo 8 First Alert Weather Center. Skies partially clear and then completely clear overnight. We'll dip down to 54 cooler degrees and then a pleasant Saturday. Lots of sunshine. Reno Sparks high 88.
9: Thank you, Jeff. As it's 71 degrees in Cold Spring, 74 in Spanish Springs, as well as 74 degrees here at KOH Radio Center. 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

0: Well, hi there, hi there, Northern Nevada. How are you? Great to be with you on this Friday afternoon. I'm just so giddy to get out of here and get the weekend started. I can't even talk right, apparently. The phone lines are wide open at 852-TALK and 800-564-KKOH. You can stream us at kkoh.com. We've got a great lineup for you Sunday morning on Nevada Outlook. I want to tell you about those guests right now. They include Donor Network West. We are going to be chatting with Dr. Salehi on Sunday morning. You will also hear from Cindy Kendall. She is with Dieter and Employee NV. We'll be talking about those of you that maybe unfortunately lost your job in 2026, or maybe you've just not found the right job just yet. There are great services provided here in the Silver State. She will talk about that. And notable music therapy services. You've heard some of the sound in Captain Jack's local newscast. You can hear the full conversation Sunday morning. All three of these guests are on the show, 6:30 here on KOH. All right, let's take a look at what is happening on a local level. Despite the fact that it's not the most hearty news cycle today, we will actually start with your Friday afternoon commute. If you just happen to miss the report from Kristen, we have got flooding over in Sparks, which is making things a bit of a mess today. If you're sitting in it and you want to hands-free dial us and connect, 852-TALK and 800-564-KKOH. But the flooding is impacting westbound traffic on I-80. This is near Vista. And standing water is covering the roadway following those intense rain showers that passed through our area earlier this afternoon as road crews are out there trying to clear water from that area. Please be careful in all of that this afternoon. Meanwhile, let's head out to Churchill County, where there will be a special election next month. Announcement was made today following election officials identifying an issue with some of the ballots for Fallon City Council for Ward 1 race. Wasn't included on 881 ballots. Voters were incorrectly identified. Those voters were incorrectly identified as living in a different precinct. So according to Colo's reporting this afternoon, the Ward 1 race will be reduced, or rather decided, in a special election on July 21. Early voting will take place on the 17th and 18th of July. We'll go from those commissioners in Churchill County to the commissioners we have here in Washoe County. Canvassed the vote yesterday. Every 2 years, process has never been quick or easy. I think that is part of the frustration for you and I, the voter out there, and those comments were directed this week at one Andrew McDonald, the Washoe County Registrar of Voters. People seem to have differing opinions, and was this optional? Is this required? All of those types of discussions were had this week, but everything moved ahead. Business as usual. There was a little bit of confusion in terms of return ballots. Apparently, there were 15,000, which represents about 4.5% of total ballots mailed, which is about the national average. People had questions on that as well. Mr. McDonald saying that if a voter changes their address or maybe their party affiliation, they're going to be sent a brand new ballot, which means the number of ballots mailed is going to exceed the number of registered voters. Other news today, we'll go back to weather conditions. Been kind of, you know, the last 4 days, we really enjoyed ourselves with really warm temperatures, kind of came back down to reality a little bit today. Nice to see a little bit of precipitation in our forecast. We definitely need that coming off the winter we just experienced and the snowpack melting early this year. You know, abnormally warm temperatures, tinderbox conditions. We got to be on high alert. That red flag warning is going to remain in effect until, 11 o'clock tonight for Western Nevada, Eastern Lassen County. the Surprise Valley and the Southern Sierra Front. And this is due to the threat of dry lightning. So, excuse me, local fire agencies and officials are kind of reminding all of us, hey, you know, there's a double-edged sword here that we're kind of dealing with, because you have the threat of dry lightning. That's a problem. But then there's also you and I and the activities that we choose to do that in and of itself could spark a fire as well. So if we have something that happens with lightning and fire crews are going over to deal with that, and then some knucklehead decides to do some off-roading or trim lawns with an electric piece of equipment, and that sparks a fire, well, you know, you see the problem that's being created with all of that. So let's pick better times for target shooting and off-roading and those types of things, given the conditions that we're currently living in. Meanwhile, this afternoon, let's talk about the opposition that some conservation groups have down south when it comes to federal lands and the sale thereof. We already know that 85% of our state is owned by the federal government. Well, apparently there's a new state mapping tool that identifies those federal lands potentially available for development in Nevada. And the conservation groups are saying, well, we really don't want you to build out. We want you to build up. Governor's office, in partnership with BLM Nevada, has unveiled this interactive map this week, which makes it easier to find federal land that may be available for development throughout the state and in the Vegas Valley. Olivia Tenager, executive director of the Sierra Club Toyabe chapter. It is shocking to look at that map, or look at the map, and see how many lands could potentially be sold off, saying she was surprised at how many federal lands were identified for disposal when she first looked at the map. According to the conservation group, this mapping tool is the latest effort to treat our public lands as a real estate inventory rather than a shared public resource. Lawmakers proposing using federal lands to create more affordable housing. Of course, that is an ongoing problem as we deal with some of the highest prices in the country. In several areas of the edges of the Vegas Valley have been identified for potential development, but they don't view that as a viable option. Again, what they want is for people looking at those lands to say, no, let's stay where we are and build up and not out. 852-TALK, 800-564-KKOH. Let's take a look at right now traffic and weather together. It's the ride home on a Friday, and it's Kristen Snow with an update. You've been busy today.
1: I was just taking a look at traffic myself to see what was going on out there. Well, yeah, it's actually been a little chaotic. I'm actually surprised with it being Juneteenth and a lot of people having the day off. It's a little crazy. But we do still have some very heavy traffic right now, and that traffic is picking up as well. I-80 eastbound between the Nugget Resort area and Lockwood, with that continual cleaning and clearing of an earlier accident. That was pretty not a good thing out there. So it's still being worked out. If you are coming into town from USA Parkway, very heavy traffic, very slow going, about a 40-minute travel delay that direction. If you're heading out to the North Valleys, we're slowing down with yet another traffic accident in that northbound lane between Clear Acre and Parr Boulevard right now. That is creating some slowdown as well. Looks like we've got that traffic cleared up northbound South McCarran between Gregg Street and Nugget Avenue. Traffic is picking up again, I-80 eastbound between West McCarran and Casetown. In that construction zone, we do have some slow and go. 580 north right now between South Meadows and South Virginia Street. And up on North McCarran, just a little bit of spotty slow and go. Looks like that is between Rock Boulevard and Pyramid Way.
2: I'm Chief Meteorologist Jeff Thompson in the Colo 8 First Alert Weather Center. Expect clearing overnight, 54 in Reno Sparks, a chilly 38 at the Lake Tahoe, a beautiful Saturday on the way, lots of sunshine, 76, 88 in Reno.
1: Thank you so much, Jeff. Mostly cloudy skies, still breezy out there, 76 degrees here at KOH Radio Center, 76 Minden Gardnerville as well. Mostly cloudy skies with rain on the way and 66 degrees up at the lake. From the KOH Right Now Traffic Center, I'm Kristen Snow. Get ready to celebrate the 250th anniversary of the signing of the Declaration of Independence with a bang in Carson City. 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
0: Appreciate you being out there this afternoon. 852-TALK and 800-564-KKOH. Sweet deals, half off savings available right now. In fact, there's two on clearance. 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And when you're there, you can also sign up for email alerts. This way you never miss a future sweet deal from your friends right here at News Talk 780 KOH. Full transparency, never been a soccer guy. Don't think I'll ever be a soccer guy. I can see where some would find it thrilling and exciting, tough for me to get behind, you know, a 1-0 game. I'm one of those Americans that just love the action, my action in sports to be much more hard-hitting, hence I'm a football fan, I'm a basketball fan, things like that. But I do want the U.S. men's national team in this big global tournament to do well. I do want that, especially since it is here stateside for the first time in 3 decades. So all that being said, I'm happy that the Americans won today without their star player. But that's really all the context that I have in any of this. I hope they make it deep enough that we start seeing, you know, some really big television ratings and viewership and all those types of things. But 90 minutes before the game was to go off today in Seattle between the United States and Australia, it was learned that Christian Pulisic, who is more or less our star player, had a calf injury on his left leg and was going to be out of the game. And everyone, you know, got a little more puckered than we normally are. We're not the best team in the field. But Christian Pulisic is kind of, you know, he kind of determines where we go. We win and lose based on his heroics. But we didn't need him. 11 minutes in, we score. One more for good measure. 2-0 was the final, clinching passage into the round of 32 with the opportunity to have the top spot in Group D by the end of the night. That really determines what happens between, or that our seeding will all be based on the Paraguay-Turkey final. So more action coming up tonight. I did see a story last night I thought was in regards to this big global soccer thing on FoxNews.com, that the TSA is warning those that came here, especially those from Europe. You're an American, you already know about ranch dressing. But apparently the Europeans absolutely love this condiment, and they're putting copious amounts into their luggage, and TSA's like, hey, let's pump the brakes here. We've got some rules in place that we need to follow in all this. We appreciate your love for that salad dressing and pizza dressing and everything else that we use it for in the States. But yeah, that was funny to me. Elsewhere today, it has to be more than a picture, right? I mean, I recognize that the president and the Italian prime minister, while things used to be good, they haven't been rolling down the tracks too well lately. But to cancel a trip to the United States and to pearl clutch over a photo, is that really what this is all about? Of course, the G7 summit happened this week in France. And Giorgia Meloni let the president have it earlier today. In a video on Instagram, Donald Trump's statements are completely fabricated. I am frankly appalled. I don't know why the President of the United States behaves this way towards his allies. After all, it's not the first time it's happened. I can only say it's a pity that he doesn't show the same determination with the enemies of the West, with the enemies of the United States. And then their foreign minister took to X to say, yeah, I'm not coming to the stateside next week. And this is all because the president said, this is what I'm gathering, that she begged him for a photo at the G7, and he said he felt sorry for her, so he agreed to take the picture. the defense minister from Italy. Everyone's getting in on this. This is what makes it even funnier. Everyone's got to have a comment. Is it really that big of a deal? Are you really that embarrassed on the global stage? Do you think any of your voters in Italy give two craps about this right now? Defense minister saying, I can't imagine at Giorgia Meloni asking anyone for a photo, not even under threat. So now there was a threat? Threat of what? You see how absurd this is? Going on to say, I can, however, imagine how much it cost her to set aside what Trump had said weeks ago to serve the interests of Italy, of Europe, and of the West. And I can imagine how much it will cost her not to comment as it deserves on this latest lapse in style by the U.S. president. For all that lapse in style is an implicit and underserved acknowledgement. In this case, what hurts is that jokes of this kind do no good to anyone, neither to the USA, nor to Italy, nor to the alliance. So now it's a joke. Because the president said to an Italian broadcaster, she's probably happy I talked to her. I didn't have to talk to her. Well, he's right. She begged me to take a photo with her. She wanted a photo with me so much, I wouldn't have even done it. But I felt sorry for her. There's clearly more to this story, but we're clearly being left out of some of the context. If you're going to pearl clutch over a photo, you got bigger problems. Let's find out what else is going on. I'm not sure what kind of problems he has, but he's got news, traffic, and weather. He's Captain Jack.
12: None that I know of now at this time, Ryan, but I'll keep you updated as we have 74 degrees here in Reno. And here's what's trending. Heavy rains brought a mudslide and flash flooding to the Hidden Valley area of Reno Friday afternoon. Mud was sent rushing down streets in the area of Parkway Drive and Pembroke Drive. People in the area were asked to shelter in place. It's unclear at this time if any homes were damaged. No injuries have been reported. The mudslide came after intense thunderstorms moved through the area, causing flash flooding in Washoe and Story counties. The TSA is warning travelers to expect crowded airports this holiday weekend.
13: They say people traveling for Juneteenth should prepare for long security lines. More than 800 flights have already been canceled across the country, and most of them are either in Dallas, Fort Worth, or Charlotte. Most of those involve American Airlines, so check your flight status if you're flying American today.
12: A ballot error in Fallon's Ward 1 city council race has prompted the city to call a special election on July 21st, after officials determined some eligible voters were not given the chance to vote in the contest during the June 9 primary. During a special meeting held June 18th, Mayor Ken Tedford and the Fallon City Council canvassed the June 9 primary election results and reviewed information showing the Ward 1 City Council race was inadvertently omitted from some Ward 1 ballots. The council also reviewed information from Churchill County election officials and the Nevada Secretary of State's office about how the error occurred. No other City of Fallon races were affected. To ensure all eligible Ward 1 voters had the opportunity to participate and that the outcome reflects the will of voters, City Council voted to hold a special election July 21st, 2026. Right now, time for traffic and weather together here on News Talk 780 KOH with Kristen Snow.
1: Thank you so much, Jack. Well, we're still seeing some lighter traffic, I should say. I-80 eastbound between West McCarran and Keystone, still in that construction area if you're heading out to the North Valleys. We're still slowing down with some heavy traffic in the areas between Audi Boulevard and Golden Valley. We've got some traffic I-80 east near the Nugget Resort, a bit further up between East McCarran and Lockwood, still with that earlier accident at Lockwood. Travel delay, I-80 westbound between USA Parkway and Vista Boulevard, and we do have a little bit of light traffic as well. If you're traveling out to Spanish Springs this afternoon, that's between Disc Drive and Los Altos Parkway in the northbound lane. All other northern Nevada roads looking pretty good. Drive safely from the KOH Right Now Traffic Center. I'm Kristen Snow.
2: I'm Chief Meteorologist Jeff Thompson in the KOH First Alert Weather Center. Expect clearing overnight, 54 in Reno's Sparks, a chilly 38 at the Lake Tahoe. A beautiful Saturday on the way. Lots of sunshine, 76, 88 in Reno.
12: 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It's 73 degrees in Sun Valley, 70 in Verdi, and 74 degrees here in Reno. 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
0: Is there something in this news cycle of interest to you, something you want to chat about, 852-TALK, 800-564-KKOH. Stream us, kkoh.com, a mobile app, too, for Android and iPhone. As the show continues, I got to tell you, I love the tenacity of Spencer Pratt, which is just weird to say because I was never really a fan before, but clearly we're seeing his true colors. And even though, you know, he finished third in the L.A. mayoral race, he is not giving up when it comes to the alleged fraud along Skid Row. As we learned post-primary day, and ever since, as the information continues to come out in a drip, that someone involved in the primary race, not really sure who, there's speculation, but someone was paying homeless people. And the homeless people had no problem talking about it, saying they were getting paid anywhere from $2 to $5. Sometimes a smoke was thrown in there as well. But a lot of these folks just signed up. A lot of them saying, we didn't vote, but they were just looking for our signature. Feds were on the ground this week on Skid Row. In fact, yesterday, the FBI was there trying to figure out what had happened in this graffiti-filled area of town. Officials with the FBI and Department of Homeland Security swooping in following allegations. Plainclothes agents asking folks yesterday if they were paid to vote or were aware of others that maybe were approached and they weren't of this very expensive offer, marking a major escalation in the probe, with FBI Director Kash Patel taking to X and writing, securing our elections is of the utmost priority for this FBI. If you mess with our elections, we will find you. Or shocking videos following the primaries along Skid Row. Residents claiming they were paid to vote for Karen Bass or Nithya Raman. One of those, a man said that he claimed to receive $4 to vote for Bass, who ultimately won the primary. Nithya Raman was in third the morning after, you remember that, with 60% of the votes counted. And then as the hours and days went by, she overtook second place. And they're now going to face off in the November general election. So good to see that they're looking into that. Where it goes, I don't know. But where there's smoke, there's fire. There's something happening there. We just have to continue to learn more, and these agents got to continue to get out there and do the job. And we appreciate those efforts. Meanwhile, let's talk to, not that I'm trying to single one group out over another or dismiss some of you because you don't fit into this bracket, but I want to talk to guys right now. And I specifically want to talk to guys that are 35 and older. The reason being is because in this MAHA movement that we're in right now, RFK Jr., this administration trying to roll back some restrictions when it comes to peptides, when it comes to testosterone. June is Men's Health Month, guys. And you probably already know, if you're over the age of 35, that your T levels have dropped. It's just a fact. It's what happens to us dudes as we get older. And the rig starts to break down a little bit. There's a little bit of tread off the tire. We just don't have that oomph that we used to have. So, the Department of Health and Human Services announced that it's requesting updates to the prescribing information, testosterone replacement therapy drugs, or TRT. Hoping to roll back restrictions on access for older men, which is something that I would like to see. I'm not saying that I want to immediately just start injecting myself with all of these different things, but I would like to know that it is available to me. I would also appreciate it if the medical profession wouldn't be so reactionary and, how do I want to describe this? They're reactive. I try to have these discussions with my doctors in the past, and it's always met with some kind of lecture. And all I'm trying to do is have a little bit more energy to get rid of some fat, to be a healthier person, and to have more drive. Back in 2015, FDA started slapping warning labels on testosterone meds, cautioning that they weren't proven safe for low T could trigger heart attacks or strokes. Now, we're seeing a reverse on that. Apparently, there's new research that's been cited that suggests the heart hormone is far less risky than once feared. Officials dropped the cardiovascular warnings last year, and now they're trying to are now pushing to tone down alerts regarding prostate cancer and enlargement. And I guess I'd like to know from the medical profession, when we as your patients come in, why do you poo-poo these ideas? I genuinely want to know. I'm genuinely curious. I don't have the answers here. I'm just trying to live a healthier life. And I feel that if my testosterone levels were a little bit higher, I'd probably be in better shape. And I know what you're going to say. You know, it's your eating, Ryan. It's your sleep. It's these. I recognize all of that. But sometimes those things just aren't enough. And you need a little bit of help to get over the hump, right? Again, I'm not suggesting that it has to be this. Quote, during Men's Health Month, we are putting science back at the center of men's health care, said RFK Jr. in a press release this

0: So I don't know where this goes. I know I've heard rumors of this for some time that we're going to get there. I don't know. I would like to see it. Not saying I'm going to walk into my doctor's office the day that it's, you know, approved and be like, sign me up. I want all of this right now. No. I guess I would just prefer as a patient that the doctor has the discussion with me instead of just immediately dismissing what I have to say, since, you know, it is my body, just like it would be their body. Have the discussion. Why can't we even have the discussions anymore? That's the part that baffles me. Finally, this is kind of interesting. Visitors to the Acropolis can now see the Parthenon's western side looking hole for the first time in over 200 years. It was unveiled yesterday. Restorers have slotted two new marble blocks into long empty gaps high on the temple's western end. The view visitors see when they first enter the ancient monument in Athens. This 25-century-old monument overlooking the Greek capital attracts some 4.5 million visitors just last year alone. Of course, the long-term restoration project, which has been going on since 1975, as part of an EU project, addresses the damage caused by war, weather, looting, and the broken outline of the western side. Right now, traffic and weather together time here on Newstalk 780 KOH. Let's get an update from Kristen Snow.
1: Let's do that. Thank you so much, Ryan. Well, we're still seeing a few areas of slowdown out on Northern Nevada roads. I-80 eastbound right now with another traffic accident. Eastbound, that is at Pyramid Way right there by the Nugget Resort. That is creating some heavy traffic and slowing if you're in that area. Continuing to see that same slowdown a bit further out, eastbound 80 between East McCarran and Lockwood. Westbound 80, still heavy traffic with the travel delay between USA Parkway and East McCarran, give or take about 30 minutes or so. We're slowing northbound 395 if you're heading out to the North Valleys. And lastly, some slowdown both directions at the Nugget Avenue overpass and South McCarran between Gregg Street and Nugget Avenue. Everything else looking pretty good.
2: Hi, I'm Chief Meteorologist Jeff Thompson in the Colo 8 First Alert Weather Center. Skies partially clear and then completely clear overnight. We'll dip down to 54 cooler degrees and then a pleasant Saturday. Lots of sunshine. Reno Sparks High, 88.
1: Thank you so much, Jeff. Still seeing mostly cloudy skies out there. 71 degrees, Reno and Sparks. We've got 79 degrees in the capital city and 76 degrees in Minden-Gardnerville. From the KOH Right Now Traffic Center, I'm Kristen Snow.
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10: Our final moments together for the week. Hope it was a good one for you. Hope you had a great Friday. Hope you're going to have a good weekend wherever life may take you. Our final story of the day is just another reminder of why I love the news so much, because there is always stuff out there that you can learn that maybe you didn't have any idea of. And I didn't know until just a few minutes ago that for the first time in 70 years, you can play pinball in South Carolina. Yeah, well, kids, check this out. A law the governor signed last month removed the arcade game from the list of so-called status offenses outlawed for anyone under the age of 18, following a decade-long effort. The original ban was never enforced, but it remained a source of anxiety for law-abiding business owners. Supporters of the bill said, pinball gained popularity, as we know, during the Great Depression, cheap, accessible entertainment. Critics called unskilled gambling tied to crime. Players release a ball that bounces into holes with different scores, store owners often offering prizes to winners, and onlookers betting on where the ball might land. Some opponents of the game also worried about children skipping school, maybe even spending their lunch money to play or make bets. Fast forward to the 1940s. Pinball manufacturers started adding the iconic flippers to the sides of the machine, which added an element of skill. Still, many states outlawed the games because of their associations with gambling, including South Carolina, which banned the game for minors in 1959. The new version of pinball with flippers growing in popularity in the 60s and 70s despite bans being in place, And then a 1974 California Supreme Court decision classified the game as one of skill, not chance, which led states to remove pinball prohibitions. Not South Carolina. They were the holdout. Playing pinball remained illegal for anyone under the age of 18 in the same category of offenses as running away, loitering in a billiard room, or gaining admission to a theater by false ID. Legislation to remove pinball from that list has been proposed repeatedly since 2015 with no luck until this session. Could you imagine what critics thought during the Depression, the 30s and the 40s, would still be maintained all these years later? Pinball, of all the things happening in the world, and that's what they're concerned about. That is ridiculous. And that's where we'll leave it for today. Have a great night. Be safe wherever life takes you. For Captain Jack and Kristen Snow, I am Ryan Nutter, reminding you that comparison is the theft of joy. Have a great night. We'll talk to you next week.
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18: From ABC News, I'm Dave Packer. Life-threatening flooding reports across the South stretching from Florida to Texas. All this after Tropical Storm Arthur tore through. Dallas has been hit hard.
19: More than 1,000 flights canceled tonight, with the biggest impacts in Dallas due to the storms. Torrential downpours in Dallas sparking a flash flood emergency. Nearly 3 inches of rain, half a month's worth, falling in less than 24 hours.
18: ABC's Morgan Norwood. A ceasefire in Lebanon is a key part of Iran's agreement with the United States to end the months-long war, but Israel has not agreed to that, and negotiations are being impacted. ABC's Mary Bruce.
20: Vice President J.D. Vance was expected to be in Switzerland to kick off the next phase of talks to determine the future of Iran's nuclear program. But before he could leave, Iran postponing because Israel was still trading attacks with Hezbollah in Lebanon. Vance has taken a strikingly harsh tone towards Israel.
17: You're a country of 9 million people. You can't just kill your way out of solving every single national security problem that you have.
20: Israel wasn't included in that deal.
18: A manhunt tonight. The FBI looking for a 22-year-old man they say shot multiple people along two interstates, leaving one person killed, four others injured. ABC's Armando Garcia.
21: During a standoff with police Tuesday night, police say the suspect, Oscar Sanchez Munoz, barricaded himself inside a house in Independence, Missouri, the home bursting into flames during the confrontation. But when police entered the home, he was no longer there. The FBI now offering a $25,000 reward that leads to the suspect's arrest or conviction.
18: At least one person dead, many others injured after a massive fire broke out at a resort in the Dominican Republic today. 15 firefighting units battling the blaze at the Viva Dominicus Beach Resort in La Altagracia province. And their World Cup runneth over with enthusiasm at a watch party in Arlington, Texas after the U.S. beat Australia 2-1 today in Seattle. 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
27: KOH News time 6:03. We've got 74 degrees here in Reno. I'm Jack Sabin, and here's what's trending. Heavy rains brought a mudslide and flash flooding to the Hidden Valley area of Reno Friday afternoon. Mud was sent rushing down streets in the area of Parkway Drive and Pembroke Drive. People in the area were asked to shelter in place. It's unclear at this time if any homes were damaged. No injuries have been reported. The mudslide came after intense thunderstorms moved through the area, causing flash flooding in Washoe and Story County. We all love music, but one local nonprofit using it to serve as a form of therapy for those in need.
28: To say that music affects us as human beings in every possible way we can think about, neurologically, physiologically, emotionally, and socially. So it can be used as a really powerful tool.
27: 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And right now it's time for traffic and weather together here on News Talk 780 KOH on what's been a rather hectic Friday out there on Northern Nevada roads. Let's see how they're doing one more time with Kristen Snow.
29: Captain Jack, thank you very much. Well, let's take a look at traffic. A final report here for your Friday. We do still have some slowdown and congestion if you're traveling out to the North Valley. It's not too bad, though. Looks like most of the heaviest traffic is between North McCarran and Clear Acre. But other than that, traffic is moving along heading out to those North Valleys. I-80 eastbound, unfortunately, we're still seeing some very heavy traffic and slowing between Vista Boulevard and Lockwood area. 80 westbound, still also very slow going and congested. And with a travel delay, about 25 minutes or so between USA Parkway and Vista Boulevard. We've got some slow-going I-80 east between West McCarran and Keystone in that construction zone, and a little bit of light traffic both directions at the Nugget Avenue overpass. Have an incredible weekend. Please drive safely from the KOH Right Now Traffic Center. I'm Kristen Snow.
0: I'm Chief Meteorologist Jeff Thompson in the KOH First Alert Weather Center. Expect clearing overnight, 54 in Reno Sparks, a chilly 38 at the Lake Tahoe, a beautiful Saturday on the way, lots of sunshine, 76, 88 in Reno.
27: Thank you so much, Jeff, as we have 64 degrees in Incline Village, 65 in Tahoe City, and 74 degrees here in Reno. 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

I just mentioned Iran, where the isolationists won the day, and it cost thousands of Americans their lives and body parts until President Trump stepped in to deal with the nuclear sites last June and this February. So we can debate the issue on the MOU, but let's get that abundantly clear. The isolationists had their way, and worse, some of them were actually funding the enemy for half a century. And the result was death. A lot of it, of our people. You look at World War II. We didn't get into that war until we were attacked. And by that time, Hitler was on the move. He had built up his military industry. We were on our backs. We had to do things we wouldn't normally do in a republic. Effectively nationalizing industries, at least for wartime. A massive draft. Trying to get in place as fast as we possibly could. A lot of people lost their lives

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I am here. All right. Here's what I've learned. Online is a cesspool. It's a lot easier not to go there. It's a lot easier just to put on the boots and click your heels. But that's not who I am, and that's never going to be who I am. Period. Give an example. Let's see here. There's a girl by the name of Ashley Brassfield. And a guy by the name of Chris Madison or something to that effect. They've got like 14 followers. So what do? They do a little video stuff. They put words in my mouth. There's no maturity. There's no intelligence. It's on a Tucker Carlson news site. So Ashley Brassfield will forever be remembered as a moron. She's not going to move up in the world. She's got to stay in that cesspool. And she'll be stupid her entire life. Stupid her entire life, Ashley Brassfield. Despite all the effort her parents no doubt put into her education, she turned out to be a scum. And it's sad. Because I think our side needs to have people who aren't scum, like Ashley Brassfield, who are going to think, who are going to be educated, who are going to engage.

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20: 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All right. Well, we got a lot of people who want to get in on this program, and we're happy to have you. Happy to have you. Let us go to Michael, Commerce, Texas, the great Sirius XM satellite. Go right ahead, please.
21: Yes, sir, Mark. Very privileged to talk to you again.
20: Yeah.
21: You're welcome. Very welcome. I'm with you, Mark, on a lot of things, and like you said, train the people of Iran and arm them and stuff like that. But this whole thing that Trump did, I'm very disappointed. We had them by the, dropped them to their knees, and we just dropped the balls. It's like I don't know. It's just crazy.
20: No, I agree. I'm not celebrating. And I think a lot of people who are haven't actually read it, don't actually comprehend it. It's very knee-jerk oriented, and that happens. But, you know, you got to keep your chin up, and you got to stay straight ahead and keep doing your thing. And that's what I'm going to keep doing. And we're all Trump supporters. All of us are Trump supporters. Thank you, Michael. Now we'll go to Mike, Ashland, Virginia, on the Mark Levin app. How are you?
22: I'm fine, thanks. I want to say God bless you on your trip next week.
20: Thank you.
22: And also, you're certainly my go-to source of information since Rush has passed.
20: Oh, wow. Thank you.
22: I would like to make to tell you my viewpoint, and please forgive me, I'm a bit inarticulate.
20: No, you're not.
22: But I'm hoping that President Trump is trying to thread so many needles here. He's trying to, well, for one thing, I think he has disabled the Iranians until at least the election, okay? And that being said...
20: Although today he said he hopes this will all be resolved within 60 days. So we'll see.
22: Well, I understand that, but we know these datelines move frequently. And he may find a way to move them all the way to the election. But what I'm hoping is that I certainly cannot speak to Hezbollah and, of course, the slaying of the Iranian people. Because, of course, I'm vision impaired for one thing, so it's very difficult to get information. But you said something yesterday about four Israeli soldiers being incinerated. And I can only imagine, you know, what is going on with Hezbollah and Israel. But I think that President Trump is trying to...
20: Look, here's the bottom line. We would never accept being compelled to comply with a memorandum of understanding that we weren't involved in, that we didn't know about, and that includes an enemy of ours in such an arrangement, that is Hezbollah, in a country, Lebanon, that doesn't want Hezbollah. It's a terrorist organization. It's an arm of Iran. So I look at the facts. I try to keep all the personalities aside, and those are the facts. And so if you're a little country surrounded by a quarter of a billion Arabs and Muslims, and you've got 9 million people, and about every 2 or 3 years you have to fight for your survival, I don't care if it's Israel or Taiwan or whatever the country is. They simply cannot agree to surrender to Hezbollah. It's a democracy. The people want these elements dealt with every bit as much as we would. Now, what state do you live in again? I'm sorry, I got to look up here. You're in Virginia. I dare say that if we had a terrorist group in West Virginia that was shooting missiles into Virginia, into your community, sending drones into your community, trying to sneak terrorists across the border into your community, I dare say you wouldn't sit on your hands. I dare say our government wouldn't sit on its hands. So I try to put myself in somebody else's position. Iran has killed over 47 years, put every other country aside, and maimed thousands of Americans. Our Marines, our airmen, our soldiers, our embassies, and more, I could go on. And so I look at a document and I have to draw my own conclusions. It's not about somebody has a lot of pressure, somebody has this. Lincoln had a lot of pressure. Washington had a lot of pressure. I mean, I don't think anybody had more pressure than Lincoln during the Civil War. Anyway, go ahead, but then I got to move on.
22: Well, I was just thinking that, you know, Trump is trying to get himself past the election. And the very day after the election...
20: Okay, so now have a victory. Don't have a 2-week ceasefire that goes 9 weeks. Then a 60-day negotiation period after the MOU. There are ways to deal with this, I think.
22: Looking for that victory after the election, if we could win the election.
20: I even suggested that. I said we should drag them along. They think they're dragging us along. Maybe we drag them along. We rearm. We get more things in place that we want to get in place. We look at other tactics to impose our strategies. I've talked about that yesterday, and I've even posted that as a possibility. If that's really the plan, I'm all for it, but I'm not clear that it is. All right, my friend, thank you for your call. I appreciate it very much. Let's keep going. Scott, Louisville, Kentucky, on the Mark Levin app. How are you, Scott?
0: I'm doing great, and I just want to thank you for being one of the only voices out there that I've heard up against this populist conservative movement we've had in our party.
20: It's not even conservative anymore. They hate conservatives.
0: The word populist conservative doesn't make sense. We went over this in 2018.
20: Yep.
0: You were the first one saying Ronald Reagan was not a populist conservative. He was just a conservative, period. Mm-hmm. Bernie Sanders is popular. He filled 10,000 seat arenas. What is that? That's not a policy, right?
20: That's
0: the one that stood up and the only one that talked about it. Mm-hmm. I also want to thank you for the clarity that you're providing. Having people like General Jack Keane, who I think I've never heard one thing that guy said that I disagree with. Have you talked with him recently? Are people like him?
20: Well, I don't talk to him off record. I've had him on the show. The guy is absolutely brilliant. And I love it when people say, well, what would you do? That guy is a retired 4-star general. He said what he would do. But they don't really want to hear the answers. You know, it's just rhetoric.
0: Well, I want to thank you for standing strong, being the solid conservative with all these protectionists and people that you know, I just don't think they really don't understand the Tucker Carlson's. You know, I called in 2018 when I was listening, a guy that I agreed with most of the time, but he was going off the rails as early as 2018, the forever war stuff. That doesn't make any sense. You win the war, you fight the war as long as you need to. And I think our vice president, who I also like, I think it's shameful that he would stand up there and make any equivocation whatsoever between Hezbollah and Israel. They should not be stated in the same sentence. Israel's not perfect, but there is no moral equivocation that should ever take place. And we should not have that be part of any type of memo of understanding or anything of that sort, in my mind. So
20: I agree.
0: I'm very concerned, as you are, and I just hope you can still talk to people and everybody can stand strong. And if we have to do what we have to do, you know, the election's one thing, but we're not going to, by giving up our principles, attacking Israel, that's not going to do us any favors. That's not going to help us in October. So let's do the right thing now. And thank you for standing up for the right thing almost all the time. I appreciate it.
20: Well, you're really kind, and I appreciate that. God bless you, my friend. We'll be right back.
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0: Ladies and gentlemen, the week is officially over. The weekend begins now. We do have two great Fox shows for you, Life, Liberty, and Levin. I should have mentioned them earlier. 8 p.m. Eastern, I hope you'll set your DVR for tomorrow night and Sunday night. 8 p.m. Eastern on Fox, of course. We salute our armed forces, police officers, firefighters, emergency personnel on ICE, and our truckers. We salute the men and women in Ukraine, the men and women in Persia, the men and women in Israel, and you, the American people. Thank God for you. Good night, Spritey and Griffey and Pepsi and Smokey. Good night, Zelda and Gigi and Indy and Patton and Rory. Good night, Marty and little Barney. Good night, Dad. Good night, Mom. Good night, Leo. Good night, Joe. Good night, Big Eric. Good night, Teddy. And good night, Lou. And all the other patriots who've gone before us. I won't be here next week. And with God's blessing, I will be here the following week. Have a wonderful weekend. Don't forget to watch me on Fox tomorrow night, 8 p.m. Eastern, Sunday night, 8 p.m. Eastern. And I'll see you when I return. Have a wonderful weekend.
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8: From ABC News, I'm Dave Packer. That southern soaker from what was Tropical Storm Arthur is still a threat. Waters rising, millions on alert for flash floods. ABC's Morgan Norwood is in Robertsdale, Alabama.
9: The heat-fueled remnants of Tropical Storm Arthur flooding communities in Stone County, Mississippi. And here in Baldwin County, Alabama, east of Mobile, roads inundated. Millions in the Midwest cleaning up from devastating tornadoes.
8: Israel and Iranian-backed Hezbollah agreeing to halt the fighting in southern Lebanon that left 47 people in Lebanon and four Israeli soldiers dead. It threatened to unravel the interim agreement to end the U.S. war with Iran. Peace talks in Geneva were postponed. ABC's Britt Clendett in Jerusalem.
10: The White House insists there's now a ceasefire, but Israel's far-right ultra-nationalists have come out with some very strong words, including one of them saying that all of Lebanon must burn.
8: President Trump accusing vandals of being behind the peeling paint on the Lincoln Memorial Reflecting Pool Service, providing no evidence for the claim. Caution on the West Coast.
11: Deadly week on California beaches with the threat of sneaker waves, rip currents, and high tides. Bay Cadot says she's lucky to be alive. She says she was fishing off a beach when a sneaker wave swept her away.
12: It swallowed me up very easily. The ocean is not our friend.
11: Sneaker wave warnings are up around California through Sunday. And again, lifeguards say do not turn your back toward the waves and keep children at an arm's distance if around the water.
8: At least one person dead, many injured after a massive fire broke out at a resort in the Dominican Republic today. 15 firefighting units battling the blaze at the nearly 700-room Viva Dominicas Beach Resort at La Alta Gracia province. One passenger train collision in England had hit another train north of London, leaving one person dead and dozens injured. And Team USA beating Australia 2-0 in Seattle to advance to the World Cup knockout round. 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
8: Gas prices have fallen to just under $4 a gallon on average nationally, but how long will that last with uncertainty over the U.S.-Iran deal? ABC Chief Business Correspondent Rebecca Jarvis.
15: Prices go up like a rocket, but they come down like a feather. And with these talks stalled now, it throws another wrench in. Prices of oil are started above $120 a barrel in the midst of this war. They are down this morning to about $77 a barrel.
8: Still, American drivers are collectively paying a dollar more per gallon than they were in late February. The union representing drivers says horse carriage rides in Central Park in New York are on hold until at least Tuesday. They're reviewing safety protocols in the wake of an 18-year-old tourist's death. The union says it supports increased oversight of drivers, including regular checks and enforcement of protocols. Earlier this year, War Secretary Pete Hegseth made the flu vaccine optional for U.S. troops. Now an Air Force base is dealing with an outbreak.
16: Sources tell us there are now at least 159 known cases of the flu among recruits at Joint Base San Antonio, along with 2 hospitalizations. One source says officials are also investigating the death of a 25-year-old male who was reportedly unvaccinated. That person allegedly tested positive for influenza and was diagnosed with pneumonia before death.
8: ABC's Selena Wang. North Carolina will be going for its first national championship in baseball when it faces Oklahoma in the College World Series Finals. The best of 3 series opens on Saturday. Dave Packer, ABC News.
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0: In the War of 1812, our nation fought and won America's religious freedom. Today, that constitutional right is being assaulted once more from within.
1: Religious liberty and rights in general were under attack. We all of a sudden became the enemy.
0: In the important new documentary by Dawn's Early Light, anti-Christian bias is exposed at the highest levels of government.
2: I got 6 months house arrest, 5 years probation.
3: I'm sorry, our rights have been suspended?
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0: Follow the sweeping investigation of President Trump's task force to eradicate anti-Christian bias. The governmental hostility and prejudice is uncovered, and Trump's fight to restore our constitutional liberties and religious freedom.
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9: Eating a healthy diet is not only good for you physically, it can also keep your brain sharp as you age. According to a new study out of China, people who most closely followed the MIND diet slowed aging in key structures inside their brains by more than 2 years. The MIND diet is a combination of the Mediterranean diet, which we talk a lot about, and the DASH diet, which stands for Dietary Approaches to Stop Hypertension. All three of these diets are similar, but the MIND diet puts more of an emphasis on berries, beans, leafy green vegetables, fish, poultry, whole grains, olive oil, and nuts. You're not going to eat foods with a lot of saturated fat. 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That's the key. Just do the best that you can. I'm Dr. Sanjay Gupta, helping you live a better life.
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10: I'd ask him to name the starting lineup of the 1993 championship team and see how he does with the Kathy Hochul said about Trump, only that the Knicks hadn't won a championship since 1973, thus the shirt and a great troll from the Knicks players. All right, we've got Larry O'Connor coming in. He is the morning host for us at Salem and a close friend of mine for many years. I have a full podcast with him about to go out to promote. He's got a cruise with Salem, LarryCruise.com. For that, Jennings will be there, Gallagher will be there, LarryCruise.com. Good stuff with Larry. Full interview in the podcast. We'll play a big cut right now.
11: But you saw something in him, and I think in the potential of the new media space, where you were a theater guy. I know, I think it was you had a sales background too, and you were doing all sorts of different stuff. And then something drew you to Andrew and said, I'm going to literally change my life to try to facilitate this guy, fulfill his vision. And you were very declarative about it. Like, it was very clear from the moment you walked into the building that this was, you were a man on a mission.
12: This is my future. Yeah, I believed in him, and I believed everything that he saw, the vision that he had, and we're living that vision right now, Alex. Honestly, it's incredible what he knew, what a visionary he was. And yeah, I used to joke that I worked for 20 years in the commercial theater business. I was the manager of the Schubert Theater in L.A. I managed big musicals and big productions in L.A. I worked for 5 years on Broadway in New York, all on the management side of things. And I joked that

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0: Well, and it's not just those endorsements. It's 80% of the sheriffs in our state that followed behind me, as well as just the fact that I was able to build broad coalitions in this race. Look, President Trump is very popular in South Carolina. People love him and people love his agenda. But President Trump is not on the ballot. And people in South Carolina know that I have defended and fought for the president. I fought for his agenda. And I think that's why that's why you're seeing such durability in the polls. That's why you're seeing a surge. That's why you're seeing us in first place. So, yes, I do believe my defense of the president and support of him is actually going to carry the day here in South Carolina.
1: Have you had any debates? Did you all have any debates just between you and Evett between the primary and now the runoff here? How'd that go?
0: We had three debates before the primary season came to pass. She skipped two of them, but she and I last Tuesday did have a debate with just the two of us a couple of days ago. And again, based on the polling, it was a clear we were the clear winner in that debate. We're the clear winner right now, currently on in this runoff primary season.
1: All right, we've got about a minute to go here. We're on with the Attorney General of South Carolina, Alan Wilson. First of all, if folks want to find your campaign, how do they do that? And second of all, if you were on an elevator for 30 seconds with a South Carolina Republican, what would you tell them?
0: The office of governor doesn't belong to me or any of its occupants. It belongs to you, and it belongs to the citizens of this state. And I'm asking you to hire me to do a job. I view this as a job interview. So I would be honored to have your vote on Tuesday. I will never stop fighting for you, and I will always put you first. Give me a shot, and I will deliver you results.
1: All right, Alan Wilson's the Attorney General. And General Wilson, if some folks want to find you online, what's the best way to do that?
0: Scott, I would tell people to go to wilsonforsc.com, Wilson, F-O-R-S-C, as in South Carolina, .com, and you can learn all about us. You can even contribute. We'd appreciate the support. Thank you.
1: All right, Alan Wilson is the Attorney General of South Carolina. He's in this big runoff on Tuesday. Fascinating campaign. It's down to two, and the voters in the Palmetto State will make the choice this coming Tuesday. We appreciate both Alan and Lieutenant Governor Evett coming on the show. We got to take a break. When we come back, more news. It's Scott Jennings here on Salem. Stay with us.
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9: From ABC News, I'm Dave Packard. That southern soaker from what was Tropical Storm Arthur still a threat? Waters rising, millions on alert for flash floods. ABC's Morgan Norwood is in Robertsdale, Alabama.
10: The heat-fueled remnants of Tropical Storm Arthur flooding communities in Stone County, Mississippi. And here in Baldwin County, Alabama, east of Mobile, roads inundated. Millions in the Midwest cleaning up from devastating tornadoes.
9: Israel and Iranian-backed Hezbollah agreeing to halt the fighting in southern Lebanon that left 47 people in Lebanon and four Israeli soldiers dead. It threatened to unravel the interim agreement to end the U.S. war with Iran. Peace talks in Geneva were postponed. ABC's Britt Clendid in Jerusalem.
11: The White House insists there's now a ceasefire, but Israel's far-right ultra-nationalists have come out with some very strong words, including one of them saying that all of Lebanon must burn.
9: President Trump accusing vandals of being behind the peeling paint on the Lincoln Memorial Reflecting Pool service, providing no evidence for the claim. Caution on the West Coast.
12: Deadly week on California beaches with the threat of sneaker waves, rip currents, and high tides. Bay Cadot says she's lucky to be alive. She says she was fishing off a beach when a sneaker wave swept her away.
13: It swallowed me up very easily. The ocean is not our friend.
14: Sneaker wave warnings are up around California through Sunday. And again, lifeguards say do not turn your back toward the waves and keep children at an arm's distance if around the water.
9: At least one person dead, many injured after a massive fire broke out at a resort in the Dominican Republic today. 15 firefighting units battling the blaze at the nearly 700-room Viva Dominicas Beach Resort at La Alta Gracia province. One passenger train collision in England had hit another train north of London, leaving one person dead and dozens injured. And Team USA beating Australia 2-0 in Seattle to advance to the World Cup knockout round. You're listening to ABC News.
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9: Gas prices have fallen to just under $4 a gallon on average nationally, but how long will that last with uncertainty over the U.S.-Iran deal? ABC Chief Business Correspondent Rebecca Jarvis.
17: Prices go up like a rocket, but they come down like a feather. And with these talks stalled now, it throws another wrench in. Prices of oil are started above $120 a barrel in the midst of this war. They are down this morning to about $77 a barrel.
9: Still, American drivers are collectively paying a dollar more per gallon than they were in late February. The union representing drivers says horse carriage rides in Central Park in New York are on hold until at least Tuesday. They're reviewing safety protocols in the wake of an 18-year-old tourist's death. The union says it supports increased oversight of drivers, including regular checks and enforcement of protocols. Earlier this year, War Secretary Pete Hegseth made the flu vaccine optional for U.S. troops. Now an Air Force base is dealing with an outbreak.
17: Sources tell us there are now at least 159 known cases of the flu among recruits at Joint Base San Antonio, along with two hospitalizations. One source says officials are also investigating the death of a 25-year-old male who was reportedly unvaccinated. That person allegedly tested positive for influenza and was diagnosed with pneumonia before death.
9: ABC's Selena Wang. North Carolina will be going for its first national championship in baseball when it faces Oklahoma in the College World Series Finals. The best of three series opens on Saturday. Dave Packer, ABC News.
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29: 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Gary McNamara and Eric Harley talk about everything from politics to social issues and news of the day. 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
30: All across America, we are Red Eye Radio. He is Eric Harley and I'm Gary McNamara. Ah, I'm telling you, yesterday, the Southern Poverty Law Center in front of the house.
31: Yeah.
30: Martin Luther King's niece, Alveda King, was there.
31: Right.
30: And listened to this back and forth between Jasmine Crockett. Oh, before we go to this, I just wanted to mention that, because I never finished my thought at the bottom of last hour. I just remembered it now. When talking about that, if you watch any morning TV, you see the ACLU trying to get people to donate the $19 a month.
31: Right.
30: And the commercial yesterday, I watched like the first 15 seconds. It was all focused on the banning of books. Is there any banning of books going on for adults in the United States?
31: Nope.
30: What are we talking about? Age-appropriate materials. This goes all the way back to the whole Disney thing.
31: Yeah. Right. No, it goes back to the and DeSantis and that whole thing and book banning and the media kept using those words.
30: Yep.
31: And in that case too, the don't say gay, that was the bill that they came up with in Florida. Don't say gay. It was the don't say gay bill. They have to lie to get their point across.
30: And what it was about was age-appropriate material for children.
31: Right.
30: And we don't mean 13-year-olds or 12-year-olds. We're talking 7- and 8-year-olds.
31: Yeah.
30: That, no. In their library, we censor all the time. At my elementary school, they censored.
31: Yep.
30: Why? You're a child.
31: Right.
30: And so they're calling it, they won't tell you the... The ACLU will not tell you the truth. And if you look at it, what they're promoting, the two things they promote are illegal immigrants and not having age-appropriate material for children. That's where the ACLU is now.
31: Right.
30: And I was thinking the same thing with the Southern Poverty Law Center, and I'm like, my God, they don't want to answer. If you believe it, be upfront about it. If that's what you believe, do it. But this is the back and forth between Jasmine Crockett and Ms. King yesterday. Here we go.
0: Tell people of color who is fighting for who. People of color do not feel comfortable or welcomed within your party. That's why you have to parade someone who has the name Dr. King attached to them so that people can be confused, because I have been reading the comments online and people are like, who is this Dr. King? Because you want them to believe that somehow she espouses who Dr. King was.
1: I wanted to respond. I think you were kind of ready to do that, but we're not given that opportunity. Would you like to briefly respond to that?
2: Very briefly, Congresswoman. I am a bit emotional. I'm going to watch what I say. But it seems as though you have suggested that I am a bastard to the King family legacy. I am legitimately the daughter of Reverend Alfred Daniel Williams King and Dr. Naomi Ruth Barber King. We are a family who loves God, and I love you. God bless you.
31: It's a lot kinder than I would have been.
30: And she's the niece of Dr. Martin Luther King
31: Jr.
30: So, but she was trying to make it. I mean, well, I don't even know what Jasmine Crockett's point was.
31: I don't know.
30: That people think that you're the reincarnated Dr. King.
31: That she was. It sounded like to me that you're not Dr. King himself. So you don't have any say so here. Well, of course she does. She absolutely does. And has for a long time. In fact, much longer than you've been in Congress.
30: And then this is Chip Roy going back and forth with Southern Poverty Law Center interim CEO Brian Fair. Ready for this? This is great. Listen to this. Here we go. All right.
3: How many leftist anti-Jewish groups do you have listed on your website?
4: We
3: name them.
4: Anyone listening to this can go to our website and see our year in hate and extremism report was released this morning.
3: How many extremist Islamic groups do you have of the 1,500 or so organizations you have on your hate map?
4: Again, anyone can go to our website.
3: My office has been looking over and can't really find one.
4: Again, it is the SPLC's.
3: You think SPLC could provide us a list of the Islamic-oriented groups that you have on your hate map?
4: Mr. Roy, we don't target any group because of its religion.
3: Really?
4: I want to be clear about that.
3: Really?
4: Yes, that's exactly right. We target no group because of its religion. We target groups because they express statements and engage in activities that demean and vilify.
3: So you brought up LGBTQ groups a minute ago. So you think there's a bunch of Islamic groups that are pro-LGBTQ? Is that the position of the SPLC? I just want to make sure the record is reflecting that.
30: To the laughter.
31: Yeah. Right.
30: I mean, we all know they've become basically they're a political activist group to attack the right is what they are.
31: Yes. That's what it comes down to.
30: As we know.
31: Yep. Yeah. That's it. And again, just like seemingly everybody on the left, with few exceptions, you have to make it up as you go along. You have to lie.
30: And then I want to play this because this is Representative J.L. Paul, what's ever left of the squad, the remnants of the squad, bringing up again Charlottesville and lying about it.
31: Yeah. Yeah.
30: They have nothing else. Think about this. The whole thing about, you know, Trump, you know, their justification for Trump being a Nazi was Charlottesville.
31: Yeah. Yeah. Yes.
30: And it never happened.
31: It never happened. They lied
30: right.
31: By omission.
30: And here it is. Okay, here we go. Right.
5: And he and Republicans have tried to end birthright citizenship and have given hundreds of billions of dollars to rogue ICE and CBP agents to kidnap and disappear immigrants of all immigration statuses, including, by the way, United States citizens. But it isn't just the denigrating of black and brown communities that's so dangerous. It is the praising, the pardoning, the condoning of extreme white nationalists directly from the White House. In Trump's America, white supremacists at the Charlottesville rally are, quote, very fine people.
30: Never happened.
31: Yeah.
30: She's lying.
31: Right. Yep.
30: But they can't. They've got nothing else.
31: You
30: got
31: to lie by omission, and they've been lying by omission and getting away with it thanks to the leftist activist media since then. They keep using the same lie over and over and over again. They're still saying Russian collusion.
30: I know.
31: Was true.
30: I know.
31: It was a giant, one of the biggest political hoaxes ever.
30: Yeah, in a presidential election, I don't know a bigger scandal than that.
31: Yeah, I can't think of one myself.
30: And that's why we said, you know, with the whole Scott Pelley thing, you know, all you have to do is play that, and if you know what happened, you know, during it, you're like, where's the lack of curiosity? And I said that for the longest time. Forget about the bias. The bias comes in because of lack of journalistic. You know, it's obvious that the bias is there because the lack of the journalistic curiosity that everybody should have. Look, we're biased in our opinion, but on everything we apply, you know, where's the evidence? And we did the same thing for months and months, years, really. We asked the question, where's the evidence? We know the allegation. Where's the evidence and where did it come from? That's not being a partisan.
31: Right.
30: That's trying to find out what the facts of a particular case are.
31: Right, yeah.
30: And we said it from January 2nd. Oh, my gosh, we're coming up on the 10th year anniversary.
31: Yeah.
30: We come back from Chris's vacation, which is still a little while away.
31: I know.
30: When we come back.
31: Crazy.
30: It'll be the 10th year anniversary. You and I sitting. Were we here or were we in the other studio? I can't remember.
31: We were here.
30: We were here. Wow.
31: Yeah, we were. Because we came over here in 2015.
30: And I remember in our pre-show meeting, we're like, what's this thing about Trump colluding with the Russians? Where did this? And that's when it started. And from that point, we went, well, we know what the allegations are. We know what the dossier is. Where'd the dossier come from?
31: Right.
30: Intelligence agencies. What does that mean? What intelligence agencies?
31: Right.
30: You're making an accusation. And remember the thing, Trump is a traitor. Trump is this. You know, he needs to be impeached because he's a stooge of Putin and everything else. And it was all created by the Democrats. It was all created by Hillary Clinton and the DNC. They actually took campaign money that they found out about that because they claimed it was for basically what? Campaign functions?
31: Yeah,
30: and it wasn't. It was the money to pay people like Iggy Danchenko, a Russian national. As we always said, the only people that any colluded with any Russian was the Hillary Clinton campaign. They knew she was going to do it in July of that year. Obama knew she was going to do it in July of that year because his intelligence people told him that Hillary was going to try to do this to set up Trump. They knew it was going to happen. And, you know, Scott Pelley, this is months and months after that, had no curiosity, just of the FBI and the things that they're talking about and how careful they're looking into it all.
31: Mm-hmm.
30: And as we said at that point, either Andrew McCabe is a complete idiot or he lied or a combination of both.
31: What?
30: Because that was the interview that was being done.
31: Right.
30: And both Scott Pelley and his producer, no curiosity as we had. And that's the thing.
31: Well,
30: we can compare it to how we covered it. We're not claiming that we're unbiased. What we're saying is we're not going to give an opinion on something where we don't know where the evidence came from. And Scott Pelley, who's claiming that he's a journalist with no bias, has no curiosity whatsoever.
31: None.
30: For that.
31: What did he say about that interview?
6: What I was most impressed with was, I'm working on my Scott Pelley impression, was how he was so careful in what he could say and could not say. If you're a journalist, that would make you curious.
30: Yeah.
6: Because I would push him to the limit to say everything that he was able to say while the entire time knowing that there are certain things he wouldn't or couldn't discuss. That would make me curious. It wouldn't impress me. It would tell me this guy's dancing. And he's trying to ride the fence here. I'm looking for something that I can deliver to the American people because that is what true journalism is about in a free society. But he had no desire, Scott Pelley, to ever do that.
30: No. No. And that's the one thing. And I was a radio station manager a long time ago, but over a station that had a very aggressive radio news department. And I guess as a just doing this as long as I've done, plus just me in the, you know, choosing this business, there's a natural curiosity. Maybe it's not natural. Maybe it's the environment that you're in and, you know, how you're brought up. But I didn't need to take a journalism course.
31: No.
30: To ever teach me how to do journalism. And I believe you can do journalism and still be biased.
31: Yeah.
30: Because I believe we do it all. And the part of the journalism is the fact that I'm not going to argue something or take defense of something when I don't know whether it's the truth or not. I'm not going to take somebody else's words for it just because they say it with a modem of sophistication or confidence. It means nothing anymore. Well, you know, it might have when I was younger. Oh, it speaks with confidence. There must be something there. You know, Scott Pelley's like me. He's an old man. You question everything.
31: And look, it's about the entire thing is about the truth. It is for us. It's not for him. It's about avoiding the truth.
30: Yeah.
31: And the activist media, this is how they have to do it. You hear it from the left all the time. You know, still misquoting Charlottesville by omitting the entire quote, omitting the part that would change the mind. Remember, it was Michael Rappaport. That's what started the turn for him.
30: Yeah, the Hollywood actor.
31: Yeah.
30: Who's running. He says he's running for mayor still in 2029.
31: Right. Okay.
30: He was going after Mondomini for, you know, the watch party that turned into a riot, whatever, after the Knicks game or whatever.
31: Right.
30: He
31: was
30: like, won't happen on my watch. And I'm like, it's like,
31: yeah.
30: So he's apparently running. But yeah, that's what kicked it off.
31: That's what kicked it off. And then he said, I started that had me doing more research. Where else did the Democrats lie to me? And, you know, look, it was late in the game. I think it was spring of 24. You know, so, but still, that's what happened. And this is, I can't have an opinion until I know the truth. I don't care to share an opinion until I know the truth. The truth to me is paramount. You know, it's the old, you know, again, the old saying, I've often said it, that everybody says there's two sides to every story. No, there's one, the truth.
30: The truth.
31: That's it.
30: We are Red Eye Radio.
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8: Summer heat found in late spring in several parts of the country. USDA meteorologist Brad Rippey.
10: Not extreme heat, not devastating heat by any stretch, but certainly some areas of the country will be quite hot.
8: With that heat lasting through the week and into the weekend.
10: The desert southwest, it is not unusual to see triple-digit heat in the afternoons this time of year in advance of the monsoon, which is still almost a month away.
8: Perhaps of greater concern agriculturally,
10: temperatures at or above 100 degrees across portions of the southern high plains. So places like West Texas, we could see temperatures in the 100 to 105 degree range for the next couple of days until we finally get a little bit of a break, some cooler air working its way in from the north and west.
8: Finally, moving east to the southern and mid-Atlantic states.
10: And unfortunately, some of the southern high plains areas and the Atlantic coast areas will also miss out on most of the rainfall. So that could lead to some increasing stress on pastures and summer crops.
8: I'm Rod Bain reporting for the U.S. Department of Agriculture in Washington, D.C.
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0: Gary McNamara, welcome and good morning. Well, good thing the House passed and is going to Trump's desk now.
1: Yeah.
0: To sign, got funding for Border Patrol and ICE.
1: This basically takes care of Trump through the rest of his presidency.
0: Yep.
1: On ICE, so this is good. Tom Homan saying there's going to be, he's suggesting a fairly aggressive enforcement set of actions in New York very soon. And if Tom Homan says it, I'm believing it. I don't think he would say it without it actually happening. And so I don't know when that's going to be launched, what that is going to look like. But they'll certainly be enforcing that in New York. And the funding is a big deal. You know, it's, again, you have to look at the core issues right now with the House and with the president, and the border has been one where that he owned, you know, since going back from the beginning in 2016 before he became president. So this seals that up all the way through his presidency in terms of the funding.
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0: And he is Eric Carly, and I'm Gary McNamara. Welcome and good morning. All right, my favorite audio cut from yesterday.
1: Yeah?
0: Because it actually goes nowhere. It's just, as you would say, it's 1,000 kids in the gymnasium all screaming.
1: Blah, blah, blah, blah, blah.
0: What happens, again, this is on CNN.
1: Yeah.
0: And I'm sure Barry Weiss will probably say, you know, we got to do something when somebody makes a point and then 10 people are talking all at the same time for an extended period of time. It doesn't go anywhere. Now, I find it entertaining in small doses. And I found this entertaining yesterday. This is, I don't even know. You know, they got, you sit there, you look at these people, you're like, who are these people?
1: Yeah.
0: You know, like, where do these people come from? You know, whatever, where I'm a Republican consultant or a Democrat consultant, but it's a Democrat trying to make a point about Tallarico and others. And you have Caroline Sunshine, who's a Republican strategist, who comes back at her, and then it all goes to heck. All right.
1: Yeah.
0: Here we go. All right.
19: I think Tallarico and someone like Gina Hinojosa have a real path to victory, not just in Texas, but other candidates in Iowa or Ohio or wherever in this country, because we're actually talking about the issues that matter and people want someone to deliver for them. And Democrats are running.
20: The Democrat Party got it so wrong in Texas. You guys had a hilarious black woman. And for the party that lectures everybody about racism, you guys pushed her aside so you could have a soy boy white guy who was created in a lab and looks like what political consultants think a regular white guy looks like.
19: No one pushed her aside.
20: By the way, no one endorsed that.
21: Wait, wait.
20: All right. Can I ask you? How many genders do you think
21: there are? First of all, I would like to say.
20: I just want to know what the DNC autopsy report that I've never seen says.
21: Representative Crockett is more than just a funny person.
20: Oh, she should have been your pick.
21: In Tallarico.
1: It's like walking into the microphone room there at Guitar Center on Saturday morning. And then you walk back over to the guitar side, and there's five different guys playing Stairway to Heaven, all at different parts of the song. Oh, my gosh. I'm going to go over to the drum section where it's quiet. No, this is exactly it. I've always compared it to walking in, like, at Petco, and I love Petco. Walk in and they have the adoption centers, you know, within, and so they have these cute little pets in there. The cats are always quiet. I'm suspicious, but the dogs are always yapping. You know, I mean, you go in there, not always, but quite often, you know, when there's stuff going on, especially when you've got a bunch of people on a busy day with their pets there. And then the young puppies see those other pets across the glass and it just becomes, it basically becomes a moment on CNN.
0: Don't remind me. I gotta bring the cat in on Friday.
1: All right.
0: I hate the twice a year I've got to do it. It's pure hell.
1: You know, we lost Bella last year, and it takes a while before you decide whether or not you are going to get a dog. My wife and I would like to have a dog that can travel, but it just varies from dog to dog. And we talked about it. We'd love to have a smaller dog. She was a Belgian Shepherd Lab mix, and so she was 65 pounds. Just a beautiful and sweet dog. Great, great, great, great friend and pet. And we would like a smaller one, and which we've had in the past, and we're thinking about that, but we're just going to sleep on it for maybe a year or so and see. Because when you travel, that's the thing. You've got a cat. Cats can take care of themselves. The cats are more like, hey, would you leave?
0: You know? No. That's, you know, I was never a pet owner. I was just mm-hmm. too busy. And remember when I got Mango, the Red Eye Radio cat, because Mango hung outside the studio.
1: Right.
0: Remember during the day the building manager would say, don't feed that damn cat.
1: Yes. Well, and the other cats were telling Mango, don't feed the radio people.
0: And Mango would sit right outside the door.
1: Yeah.
0: Remember?
1: Yeah.
0: Sit outside the door.
1: Yeah.
0: And finally the cold weather was coming, and I just it was like for 3 months.
1: Yeah.
0: And finally I said, it's going to get really cold. I got to find out if this cat is, you know, go to the lost and found, whatever. And and bring it in. And so grabbed it. I mean, I was dressed like a lion tamer. You know, I had big gloves on and everything else.
1: Grabbed
0: that cat, threw it in the, you know, the cage that I had. Next day brought it to the vet. They took care of it.
1: Mm-hmm.
0: Did due diligence, could not find any. I got a couple of people who called me, but couldn't find the owner. And then they said, this cat probably is out on the street, obviously because it clipped the ear, which shows that it was feral at one point.
1: Bella was in her first year of life. In fact, the couple that had her before us, they adopted her from Petco, I think, actually.
0: Well, so, I mean, this cat was out on its own for a while, but was male cat, very aggressive.
1: Yeah.
0: Very aggressive, plain, but not a mean cat at all.
1: Yeah.
0: Scared to death.
1: Yeah.
0: Somebody would come in the house, Mango would hide for a day.
1: Yeah.
0: Didn't trust any. I always thought that somebody, whoever had them and then let him go, probably beat him. I'm just because of the fear that he had of unknown human beings. It just wasn't normal. Mm. You know, you see cats all over the place, and, you know, they may stay away from you, but they'll stare at you. They'll come close to you, whatever, and some cats will come up. The paranoia that he had. And when I had him for a couple of years, got a clean bill of health. Big cat, though. Looked like a panther. Big cat.
1: Mm-hmm.
0: Not necessarily fat, just a big cat, because never had diabetes or anything.
1: Mm-hmm.
0: Brought into the vet. They said, clean bill of health. 3 days later, I come home from work. Cat jumps on the bed, lays down next to me. 30 seconds later, jumps up, keels over, falls right out of the bed. I went, hey, you okay? Gone. Dead. Like that.
1: Yeah.
0: I think it was an aneurysm that big cats had that, you know, was sits in the back, you know, of the body and just comes through, and it's over. And I went, I'm done. Not getting a cat, good. And the only reason I decided to keep Mango was I just couldn't bring him back. And I said, but I can't keep him. I travel. And then I found the computerized kitty litters. But I said, no, I'm done. I'm never getting a cat again. 5 days later.
1: Yeah, five days is a pretty short period, but we would love to. It'd be great if the pet could travel. Bella could not travel. She had horrible car sickness, but I have a neighbor with a Great Dane, and he has a sunroof, not the Great Dane, the neighbor, and the Great Dane, you'll see them driving to the store from time to time, the Great Dane sticking his head out the sunroof, because I think that's the only way you can fit that dog in that car. It's a Cadillac, and here goes this Cadillac with a Great Dane, big old head sticking over the roof. And it just goes everywhere with him, and eats probably 200 pounds of food a day. But you know, it's just, I love pets. I love animals. And I love that. I love training pets. Bella was trained when she came to us, and we got her from another couple who wasn't able to keep her. And I would love to have another dog. I'm prone to dachshunds. I've had two, and they were just great, great pets.
0: What I found is when you have a cat and you and the cat.
1: Yeah.
0: And I'm at just at the 4-year mark now for Tiki.
1: Mm.
0: 4 year, is it? Yeah. The 4-year mark. At the 4-year mark, 4 to 5 year mark, same thing happened with my other cat. They really communicate with you.
1: Yeah.
0: They are just as smart as dogs. They just respond in a completely different way. But if you can read a cat by their ears, by their whiskers, and by their tail, you know what mood they're in. Mango understood about 25 words, would respond. Tiki's probably up to 15 to 20, where she'll actually respond and do stuff. And
1: yeah.
0: And they communicate with you in their own way. They're just different. They're different from dogs. Dogs communicate much like humans do.
1: Mm-hmm.
0: Cats don't.
1: Mm-hmm.
0: And
1: Bella would talk. She was trying to form words.
0: Yeah, I can imagine that.
1: Yeah.
0: Well, did you ever see, and it's on YouTube somewhere, there's this guy who had a dog and would train that dog like 10, 12 hours a day every single day.
1: Yeah.
0: And they brought researchers in to watch it, and they said that dog has the intelligence of a 3-year-old human.
1: Well, there was...
0: And it was amazing.
1: There was a YouTube channel, Kiyosh the Stunt Dog. It was an Alaskan Malamute, I believe, and lived in Great Britain. And the owner... This dog was talking. I mean, this dog, it was as close to forming words. And there's one back and forth, and unfortunately, Key, they called the dog Key, passed away, which was very sad. She had a pretty substantial YouTube following. But there is one back and forth with the owner's mom, Nana, and the dog. Because every time the mom would make toast, which was every day because it's Great Britain, and she had some marmalade on it, Key would just go up and then just start talking. And one time the dog just argued. And there's a point in the video where the dog, and I'm telling you, the dog says, "No, I'm not." And there was no AI. It was I don't know why this thing didn't get a billion views. She may have gotten 1 million or 2 million, but man, this thing should have been, because I was like, that was real. That wasn't AI. This dog is arguing with Nana, with
0: sort
1: his
0: of Scooby,
1: grandmother, basically.
0: Scooby-Doo like.
1: Yeah, no, it was full on. Like, geez, Scoob, I can't believe a dog just talked. Zoinks. But there's the problem. I thought it was the animals, but it's the problem is that, gets back to, the ownership. And it varies from dog to dog. Even certain breeds may travel easier or better than other breeds, but it doesn't guarantee you anything. And we, right now, we travel a lot, and I just don't think it's fair to have a pet, sitting there in the home alone or, having to.
0: Yeah, dog.
1: Kennel it.
0: Yeah,
1: dog
0: is so tough. I'm never gone really for more than 3 days.
1: Yeah,
0: and I watch a cat on the camera and everything else. And
1: yeah.
0: and I know I have the app for the kitty litter, so I know if she's using that and how long. You know how long, what business they're doing. You really can monitor.
1: Yeah.
0: The cat, and if there's any problem, a couple of my friends who have keys can come over and take care, but that's never happened.
1: Right.
0: Never happened. Yeah. And this cat now doesn't really miss me. It misses going out to the garage because that's, she's the cat I have now is a garageaholic.
1: Mm.
0: That's it. I mean, it's like she'll start biting my toes if I'm asleep 3 hours because she hasn't been out to the garage for a while.
1: Yeah.
0: And then during the wintertime, that's gone. She doesn't want to go out. She loves sitting in 130-degree heat.
1: Yeah. Bella used to go and sunbathe for about 15 to 20 minutes. Then she would come back to the door. She used to love to go and lay in the sun. I keep my house pretty cold, but she would love to go out, lay in the sun, and then she'd come back to the door in about 20 minutes.
0: You've listened to Pet Hour.
1: This is Pet Talk
0: on
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17: We are Red Eye Radio. He is Eric Carly, and I'm Gary McNamara. There's a headline. Social Security has less than 10 years before reserves are exhausted.
18: Great.
17: Newly released 2026 trustees report confirms that the federal retirement safety net is less than 7 years away from fiscal depletion. The trust fund will completely exhaust its accumulated reserves, which are basically IOUs, by the way.
18: Which, by the way,

0: way this is a coincidence, because that's about the time I'll be exhausted.
1: In the fourth quarter.
0: And want to retire.
1: It'll be in the fourth quarter of 2032. Nope. Once the reserve dries up, ongoing tax revenues will cover only 78% of scheduled retirement benefits, according to the report.
0: That's only like, that's not that far away.
1: Yes.
0: So.
1: No.
0: Wow.
1: No.
0: Yeah, I'm not going to retire that soon.
1: You know, I may still,
0: I'll retire long after the money is gone.
1: Well, this may keep me employed.
0: Yeah.
1: You know, all the way, you know, closing in on 80.
0: Well, look, I'm used to not having money. I work in radio.
1: Yeah. But I'll still have to continue working to supplement in case that goes away.
0: That's right.
1: I may have to stay here for that length of time.
0: Right. Now, you won't make as much as Social Security, but it'll be, you know, be something. It's radio money.
1: Oh, I did look and did figure it out. Did you see that they believe that for 2027, you know what, how much the increase is going to be for Social Security because of inflation?
0: The cost of living increase?
1: Yep. 3.9% to 4.3%.
0: Oof.
1: Somewhere in there.
0: Oof.
1: And I figured it out. I was like, how much is that for me?
0: Yeah, of course.

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5: Reno. From ABC News, I'm Dave Packer. President Trump Friday touting the deal with Iran that's reopened a key shipping channel.
6: Those ships are flowing out of the Hormuz Strait like nobody's ever seen before, actually. There were a lot of them, about 700 of them, and they're pouring out. The oil is all over the place.
5: But those negotiations with Iran on pause. Iran wants Israel to stop attacking Hezbollah. ABC's Mary Bruce.
7: Vice President J.D. Vance was expected to be in Switzerland to kick off the next phase of talks to determine the future of Iran's nuclear program. But before he could leave, Iran postponing because Israel was still trading attacks with Hezbollah in Lebanon. Vance has taken a strikingly harsh tone towards Israel.
8: You're a country of 9 million people. You can't just kill your way out of solving every single national security problem that you have.
7: Israel wasn't included in that deal.
5: Now, Special Envoy Steve Witkoff is en route to Switzerland, where Jared Kushner is expected to join him, says a U.S. official. Severe weather across the south in the wake of what was Tropical Storm Arthur. In Atlanta, a massive tree came crashing through the roof of Uchenna Godwin Offers rental house.
9: Power is out in the whole place. The house started shaking and the ceiling started opening up.
10: It sounds like loud thunder, but like very close.
5: Trump administration officials insist they no longer plan to distribute money from an anti-weaponization fund stemming from the president's settled lawsuit against the IRS.
10: Judge Leone Brinkema, who's already issued an injunction blocking the anti-weaponization fund, has said she would dismiss the lawsuit over it if senior Justice Department officials swear in a declaration that it's truly dead. Instead, the department responds to the judge by saying she can't make the officials do that. Rather than putting forward a sworn declaration in her court, they're pointing to Acting Attorney General Todd Blanche's pledge in a congressional hearing that the fund isn't moving forward.
5: ABC's Stephen Portnoy. One person dead, more than 90 injured after two passenger trains collided in England north of London Friday. You're listening to ABC News.
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13: Sometimes you wanna go where everybody knows your name.
5: Burrows co-created Cheers, directing 243 of the 273 episodes, as well as all 246 episodes of Will and Grace. He also helmed multiple episodes of such hits as Frasier, Friends, Mike and Molly, and the pilots of Two and a Half Men and The Big Bang Theory. Burroughs was 85. Former President Obama and former First Lady Michelle Obama personally greeted the first 100 visitors at the new Obama Presidential Center on the south side of Chicago on Friday. They were then joined by Reading Rainbow host LeVar Burton and read Where the Wild Things Are to 25 kids. For some of the host cities, the World Cup has led to traffic nightmares for locals.
14: World Cup matches are fun for fans, but not so much for commuters. Bob Pishu, an analyst for transportation firm INRIX, says traffic hotspots have popped up.
15: It really was a perfect storm for New York during this last match.
14: Many cities have taken extra steps to prepare.
15: Seattle opened up some lanes of traffic on a major bridge project that they're working. So they're putting that work off. Others are adding transit routes.
14: Pishu's advice, leave early.
15: Add on about 50% of the time it normally takes you.
14: Clara McMichael, ABC News.
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0: Now, it's Red Eye Radio. Gary McNamara and Eric Hurley talk about everything from politics to social issues and news of the day. Whether you're up late or you're just starting your day, welcome to the show. From the Relief Factor Studios, this is Red Eye Radio.
20: All across America, we are Red Eye Radio. He is Eric Hurley and I'm Gary McNamara. Welcome and good morning. You know, we had just talked about the fact that Social Security, 7 years. Last quarter of 2032, they'll run out of reserves. There really are no reserves. It's right, just they're paying IOUs.
2: Right, yeah.
20: So they may continue paying that anyway. Even though there would have to be an act of Congress to do that.
2: Yeah, yeah.
20: To take it out of the general fund or whatever. But you and I believe as this continues and, again, you've got so many people retiring and you don't have the younger generations reproducing, which means they got to pay more. And we've always asked the question, well, first off, we go back to when was it, like 2004, 2005? When was it that Bush said, look, let's bring Democrats, let's solve this problem of Social Security? And Democrats went, no way, we're not going to help you on this. And both sides continue to say there's not going to be any changes at all. There's going to be changes. There may not be the benefits, but in order to pay the benefits, there's going to be changes. Yeah. One way or another, they have to change. That's just the fiscal reality of it. And anybody who tells you any different is lying to you.
2: Yeah.
20: You're going to have to do something about it. You and I always believe that the easy out would be to raise the tax on employers, but not. You know, you do it stealth.
2: Yeah, you do it, and you start it slow, of course. You started with, okay, 1% more this year or whatever, and then 3 years later, another 1%. And because right now the employer matches 6.25, so it's a total of 13, 6.5 or 6.25, whatever it is. So you're also making your contribution of 6.25
20: right,
2: as an individual. I think, too, they have been raising the cap of how much you can contribute, basically, every year since I can remember. They may raise that cap in higher increments at some point and then eventually lift the cap altogether.
20: Well, if you lift the cap, are you going to – because remember, people make – based on what they put in.
2: Yeah.
20: So even if you raise the cap, you're going to be at that upper end. Will you get more money or will they cap it? Because I think that eventually they're going to have to, have the employer side pay more, take off the cap, and then limit that you'll have to pay a lot more, but it's not going to be like Social Security is now. If you're paying the maximum, you're going to get the maximum.
2: Yeah.
20: That it's not going to continue up that scale,
2: right? Right.
20: Anymore that they're going to have because a cap. They're going to have a cap on benefits.
2: Yep.
20: And release the cap on who.
2: I
20: how
2: could
20: much
2: see
20: you
2: also
20: pay.
2: A means test at the age of retirement.
20: Yes.
2: So if that person has been contributing, and let's say they lifted the cap altogether, or they brought it up to like $500,000 a year or whatever, then that person is a high earner throughout their career. It's assumed they have also set everything else aside for their retirement, and it's likely there could be a means test that could either offer through the means test if you qualify and you have a certain net worth at retirement. The government could offer a one-time buyout, which would be just a percentage of what you even paid in. And all of these are going to be hard sells because companies are going to be impacted if you start with the employer match. There's no way that doesn't impact hiring. Of course it will. And then, you know, when it comes to the wealthy, there's some out there that, of course, are on the left. Warren Buffett, Bill Gates, many of them. Elon Musk until recently. And so, you know, they look at this and, you know, the question is, well, you need those contributions at election time. But the question would be, all right, do they see this as something, a battle they want to pick at the time? And it just depends on how it's handled. It's going to be in small increments, I believe, either way. But 7 years is a short period of time.
20: Will they lift early retirement to 62?
2: Yeah, for future generations, I think so.
20: I think that's a possible.
2: I think it could go to 64.
20: And or just eliminate it completely.
2: Hmm.
20: Eliminate it completely and continue incrementally raising the age.
2: Well,
20: a month every
2: one of the plays
20: every single year, as they've been doing to begin with, a month or two.
2: One of the plays of that is and you know, because people will, you know, if they've been maxing out, you know, look, I'm going to wait till 70, and then you've got it back and forth. If you go to YouTube and type in, should I start taking Social Security at 62? By the way, it'll be in your algorithm forever. And there's good points and bad points to be made. And it depends on, again, what you're earning at 62, if you are. My brother, who recently passed away, retired at 62. And so he had veterans disability, but also had Social Security. And so he knew he could retire. And he also had savings, 401k and everything else, house that was paid for, vehicle paid for. You know, so he was already, he was in a good situation. No family to take care of, no children, grandchildren, or spouse. So, you know, you look at those situations and there is basically the government looking at it, enticing you with that carrot. Hey, if you wait till you're 70, you'll get this much. And then people looking at, and advisors, financial advisors will say, well, if you look at the average age, you know, in terms of the average lifespan, then taking it at 62 actually fits for a lot of people if they're not earning any longer at that point. So I think they'll probably have some form of early retirement. And again, all of this will happen, I think,
20: But I don't think the government doesn't care about the early retirement.
2: No, they don't want that. They want to entice you the carrot over here.
20: Right, they want to entice
2: 70.
20: You. So I wouldn't be surprised if you get closer and they can't come to, sorry, early retirement's gone.
2: Yeah.
20: Now, it was interesting because I remember when they, the discussion going on, and was it Ben Shapiro who said nobody should retire? At all, and then it was like an outrage from people saying,
2: yeah,
20: well, you can't do manual labor when you're 70 years of age.
2: Right.
20: Because his point was you should never retire.
2: Right.
20: And there are just some jobs where just because of physical capabilities,
2: yeah,
20: you have to retire. And he did give the exemption for that, but they, it created a fury. And the point is, there are a lot of people in their 50s that already plan to retire at 62. They're planning to do it, and they're saving and doing a bunch of different things. And if you pulled that out immediately, there'd be an outrage from a significant number of people in their 50s.
2: You're not going to get that done 60s. Politically. You wouldn't get it done politically. It would have to be like it's been in the past. For people born after this year, basically, that would now be in maybe in their 40s or maybe in their 30s. You know, we're going to move it to 65, and 65 is going to be it. You know, meet in the middle, 66 or whatever, you know, and meet in the middle. And that's going to be it.
20: What is it now? 67? Is it stuck on 60? The regular retirement.
2: Yeah. Stuck on 66 or 67, somewhere in there. Yeah.
20: Yeah. My normal time was 66 years and 2 months.
2: Mm-hmm.
20: But that goes back a few years.
2: I think mine is 66 and a few months, okay. I think, if I remember correctly. I haven't looked at any Social Security stuff in a while. So,
20: well, it's, you know, again, when I turned 65, that was the benchmark of being old.
2: Yeah.
20: Because that's when all the Medicare stuff hits you.
2: Well, see, and here's like, the other part.
20: No. What are you doing here? Get the Medicare crap away from me. I'm not that old.
2: Yeah. Yeah. No, I was probably 39 when they started sending me AARP stuff. I know that's not the government, but holy cow, man. Slow down. But you're eligible. No, I'm not.
20: I know.
2: But, you know,
20: I think I started getting it really seriously. I think I started 51, 52 years of age.
2: Oh, no, I think I was about 50 when I started getting AARP stuff. It's like, I'm not even sure I'm through puberty yet. But we had the it's none of my business. But we had, you know, that whole discussion on it is exactly the way it will play out on Capitol Hill. Because you want the seniors, because they show up at election time. Start pulling money away from them, and you're going to have a problem. And politically, I don't know how you do it. And financially, I don't know how you fix it without going after the companies first, the wealthy second, and then, you know, that'll be it. They'll keep lifting the cap. That's a given. They're going to keep lifting the cap. The question is, do they start limiting the benefits based on a means test eventually? I could see that happening. You know, if not eliminating the benefit, because that wouldn't be, if you paid into it, that wouldn't be, sellable on Capitol Hill. You could do a one-time buyout kind of thing and say, okay, this will happen. If you have this, then you're eligible for a one-time buyout, and that's it. Take it or leave it. I'm just throwing out ideas of how you fix something that has been on the docket for, I don't know, underfunded mandates. We've been talking about this for years. You and I for almost 21 years together next month. So, you know, that's where
20: the Congressional Budget Office has said that, explained that because the government, exactly what we just said, because the government would not have the legal authority to make payments in excess of receipts. Those are the IOUs. So there is no reserve fund.
2: Right.
20: It doesn't exist.
2: No.
20: It's simply the IOUs exist and the government has to pay those IOUs. But once those IOUs are paid, the government does not have the authority. Congress has not given them the authority, the Social Security Administration, to allocate any more money.
2: Right.
20: Because Congress allocated the money for the receipts. Once a receipt is done, Congress has to come back in and say, okay, no, we're going to continue with it, as I believe they will on it. But somebody's going to have to pay the freight on it, as we all know.
2: Oh, yeah. Yeah.
20: And it says Social Security benefits are funded by payroll tax receipts along with the trust fund. And once the trust fund is tapped out, there is no money there.
2: Right.
20: The federal government would only be able to pay benefits equal to the incoming payroll tax revenue under current law.
2: Yeah.
20: As we have said, so.
2: Yep.
20: But we will see. Now, if I don't live that long, I don't care.
2: Yeah. You know, the reason I haven't looked at it lately is because I always knew.
20: We're doomed.
2: I was going to have to make other plans. I'm not going to rely on the government. I hope it's there for others.
20: Right. And,
2: you know, but I make a lot of money in radio.
20: And with climate change, we're all doomed anyway, right?
2: Yeah. Look, I was told none of us will be here by 2030. Elon's going to be on Mars by 2031. So. You know, I think it's every man for himself. Bunch of old people looting. That's what we need. Just go get what you need.
20: Well, I told you what happened the other day at the Target near me.
2: Yeah. Some guys in their 60s?
20: These guys in their 60s went in, and it's an organized theft ring.
2: That's wild.
20: And, you know, the loss control people at Target called the police. The police showed up. There was a high-speed chase of these 60-year-olds.
2: Well, high speed for them, which was 45. And a blinker on the whole time.
20: Okay, now I'm thinking of the Seinfeld episode with George Costanza on the little scooter.
2: Yeah.
20: The senior scooter.
2: Yeah. there was a movie. It was Al Pacino. I think Morgan Freeman and I'm just blanking on his name. Who did I say, Ron? Who? No, not Alan Alda. Alan
20: Arkin?
2: Arkin. Alan Arkin. And Alan Arkin lived in a home. And I love, I just loved Alan Arkin. Just greatest comedy ever. And they hired him as the driver. They were going to do one last, you know, heist or something. I forget it. It was just a low-level comedy. In other words, it wasn't a high-profile movie. But it was a great movie. I got to look up the name of it to do it justice. But Alan Alda is one of it. They said, well, what's going on? Alan Arkin. Okay. He says, you know, he's driving the car. They're about to go do their thing. Well, what's going on with you these days? You know, well, the doctor says I've got to go back in. You know, well, what's wrong with you? I don't know. It's none of my business. And it's just so good. And that, so when you told me that story the other day, what's the name of the movie, Ron? Do you have it? Going in Style. Going in Style. Great little comedy. You got to watch it. It's great.
20: I loved Alan Arkin and what's his name from Roseanne?
2: Oh, in John Goodman.
20: In Argo.
2: Argo, yes.
20: At the end when they know the hostages are out.
2: Yeah.
20: That's just one of my favorite scenes of any movie. Now, I remember I'm old enough to have gone through that when it actually happened.
2: Yeah,
20: when they realized they got him out and they had set up, you know, the CIA set up the fake movie studio.
2: Right. What's his name? It says Bob Mendez, the actual CIA officer.
20: Yeah.
2: And his wife are they do YouTube videos now. I don't think they're still in the FBI. His wife is master of disguises.
20: CIA, not FBI.
2: What did I say? FBI?
20: FBI, yeah.
2: CIA. They're both CIA officers. And they talk about she was a master of disguises. She would, not for herself, but for all of the officers in the field. And it was, you know, she's on one of the magazines did an interview with her on YouTube. Fascinating. Just fascinating.
20: We are Red Eye Radio.
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0: 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He is Eric Carley, and I'm Gary McNamara. By the way, it was Tony Mendez. CIA agent.
1: Bob Mendez is a friend of mine in Del Rio,
0: right, in Argo. He died, by the way, in 2019.
1: 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I know he did some interviews, but his wife, his second wife, actually was head of disguises there at the CIA.
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1: And we are Red Eye Radio. He is Eric Carley, and I'm Gary McNamara. You know, we talked about this yesterday. It was basically based on the president over the last couple of days trying to make the separation between the United States and Israel, actually saying in one of his True Social posts, Israel and Iran need to stop fighting. And we're just like, Israel is us in this war. There is no difference.
22: Yeah, I mean, there's, you know, it's like as if we weren't a part of it right. At all, ever.
1: But yesterday was, I think, the turning point for a lot of conservatives. And we had said it even yesterday. I said, you don't see anyone, none of the influencers, nobody on the right is defending where the president is going, unless you're a Tucker Carlson.
22: Yeah, yeah.
1: But none of his conservative base is. You didn't see it at all. And after yesterday, after the Iran attacked the helicopter, now, what I really want to know is, what is this autonomous rescue craft?
22: No, I looked at it. As far as it's known, it's the first time that this type of watercraft actually has been used in a rescue situation. And so these are called sea drones. They're 24-foot Saronic Corsairs, and there was one that was used in this rescue mission. These are autonomous surface vessels, water surface. The drone is part of the Pentagon's push to expand unmanned vehicles alongside traditional assets, this according to Reuters. And I'm intrigued all day long, and it makes a lot of sense, especially if you're talking about rescue missions, depending on the nature of those being rescued. In this case, they believe that the crew members could manage getting on those drones, these water drones themselves. This would be the two Army helicopter crew members after their helicopter was shot down there in the Middle East. And I love this idea of not putting other service members in harm's way, but also being able to dispatch very quickly a rescue mission with equipment that is, well, it worked this time.
1: Yeah, that was pretty awesome.
22: Yeah, it was very intriguing.
1: But the fact is, I think he's almost lost complete conservative support, the president has.
22: Yeah, right.
1: Example, New York Post. Mm-hmm. One of the biggest supporters of the president,
22: mm-hmm.
1: and the president going to war with Iran.
22: Yep.
1: Their lead editorial yesterday. Trump's advisors are letting Tehran play him for a sucker. That's the headline. The United States must of necessity respond to this attack, President Donald Trump announced Tuesday, of Iran's shoot down of a U.S. Apache attack chopper over the Strait of Hormuz. Central Command soon launched, quote, proportional strikes, which don't sound like enough. The president needs to show he's serious, or Iran will keep trying to play him for a sucker, as it has every president going back to Jimmy Carter.
22: Mm. consider, Trump told the press just hours before the attack, we're very close to having a very, very, very good, strong, powerful deal. Well, a country that's very close to sealing a deal in good faith doesn't escalate against its negotiating partner. This leaves us wondering which presidential advisors are leading him down this garden path to likely humiliation. By the way, I don't know if that necessarily is true.
2: Well, ultimately, he's the commander in chief.
22: Yeah,
2: he makes the call.
22: By one count, he has said nearly there for a peace accord 38 times since he announced that almost all of the points of contention have been agreed to and that a two-week period should allow the deal to be consummated. We're now 10 weeks into the two-week period, and everything is going backwards. Like I said, a Costanza negotiation. Mm-hmm. Back then, those final issues were setting verifiable procedures for the end of Iran's nuke program, and two, securing permanent free passage through the Strait of Hormuz with any benefits to Iran beyond the end of the U.S.-Israeli bombing to come later. Now suddenly, getting to the deal somehow has Washington telling Jerusalem it can't respond to Hezbollah's missile attacks out of Lebanon. Bare minimum, Trump's public bragging about ordering Israel around sure makes it look like he's appeasing Iran's outrageous demands. It's what the Iranians do. Claim they could give us what we want, stall on actually delivering it, in this case, on any way to hold them to a non-nukes promise, by never giving an inch unless they take it back a day or three later. Meanwhile, ginning up side issues and manipulating the other side into delivering in advance on those demands in the foolish belief that a final deal will then be possible. Trump's negotiators are falling into the same old trap as Carter and Barack Obama. They are telling him the blockade will force the regime to bend. Sorry, Iran's leaders are perfectly willing to let the people suffer. Heck, they proved in January that they'll slaughter civilians in the street. The elites keep on living the high life just as they do in impoverished North Korea. A sign Trump is getting terrible advice is his assertion Monday night that if we spend another 2 to 3 weeks bombing, they'll have nothing left whatsoever, but then you won't leave the strait open for months. How is that? And why is just reopening the strait not a legitimate military aim to take away the regime's leverage? Why is this the Stone Ages or bust? We, the American people, deserve an explanation. We flattened Iran's air force and sunk its navy. Our forces have since then repeatedly shown they can take out any Iranian site that launches missiles or drones. The enemy is playing diplomatic rope-a-dope with you, Mr. President. Quick, these fake talks, open up the strait and leave them to rot.
1: What are you really trying to say here?
2: No, I mean, that was basically my thoughts yesterday.
1: Do the deed.
22: And when they called it the attack unjustified on the helicopter, you know, that and then proportional response, I went, what the hell's going on?
2: Proportional response, no. We tower over them with our forces and our ability. Get the job done. Complete the mission.
22: He's losing.
2: Well, this is the problem.
22: He's losing his absolute conservative base, and for what?
2: Well, because if you're worried about the middle for November,
1: they don't. Yeah.
2: Well, now you're losing your base.
1: Yeah.
2: On this issue.
1: Yep.
2: That's a problem. Your base wants the confidence that Iran is going to be taken care of, because quite frankly, after we bombed their nuclear site, and then after we bombed the leadership of Iran and took out the Ayatollah,
22: it told me that my confidence in him as commander-in-chief was spot on. Now that confidence is waning. I don't want that to happen. This is critical that we finish the job, because if we don't take care of Iran now, it'll never be done. It will never be done. With the exception of a Marco Rubio getting into office and becoming president one day. Maybe.
5: Yeah, and that's a maybe.
22: Yep. So I don't, and, you know, those I.
5: But you're, but
22: you got to get it done.
5: But he's losing confidence. And yesterday to me was the ultimate, because when I saw, and then later on is when I saw the New York Post editorial, and it's like, whoa. Mm-hmm. Wall Street Journal editorial page also hit him extremely hard, as did National Review. Now, he criticizes all of those publications at times, but the fact is they have supported him. They've supported him through Russia collusion on the legal basis of what the Democrats were doing and finding out the truth, and they supported him on the Iran war. There are other places they've disagreed with him, like, just like we do, but they're the ones that have truly supported him on the critical issues of his presidency, and this is another one where they've supported him on it, and nobody has any idea. And you go on social media, you look at the typical, you know, Trump cheerleading influencers that cheerlead everything that he does. There's no cheerleading over this at all. None. Zero. It doesn't exist. He is losing his base, his conservative base in the Republican Party over this.
22: And so the question is, again, can you keep eroding away the support politically? Because ultimately, what does that mean? Are you not going to complete the mission? Because if the support is gone and it costs you the election at the midterm, your party, then what? You have several weeks between Election Day and the time that the new Congress is seated. To get things done. I mean, there are things he can do beyond that, but funding is going to dry up if Democrats have any say so about it.
5: You know, and things got so bizarre where I asked you, I said, is this just a role playing? I mean, is this just good cop, bad cop? I mean, mm-hmm. What? Because none of this makes any type of sense. He is confusing his own base, going, what's he doing? What's the purpose of doing this? We all know Iran's lying. Everyone knows Iran's
22: lying.
5: They're
22: not to be trusted.
5: And it's like everybody knows Iran is lying, and the president's out there pretending that they're not.
22: Well, and this, again, repeating that we're close to a deal?
5: Yeah, 38 times. They counted. The New York Post counted. It was like, what?
22: It's not even crying wolf anymore.
5: No.
22: So that's the problem. Politically now, you're doing more damage than going in and finishing the mission, I believe.
5: Same with, yeah, I
22: because
5: agree with you.
22: Because your base now is involved, and you've lost your base on this. You're quickly losing them if you haven't lost most of them already. I want the GOP to win in November because I want him to be able to finish his agenda. But something has to be done about Iran. And repeating that, we're talking. Hey, we're talking. We're close. Best deal ever is not getting it. Do the mission. Do the deed.
5: And you know.
22: And frankly, two things have to happen. We have to have their uranium, and the regime has to be gone.
5: Well, what you see is, though, again, the president, we're very, very, very close. Let me attack Israel. And then they come back and attack the president because they know it makes him look foolish and he loses credibility within his own country. Is the White House that stupid where they don't see that?
22: Yeah.
5: And so stop blaming the New York Post. Stop blaming his advisors. He's commander in chief. It's his job. Buck stops there.
22: He makes the call.
5: Yeah. And meanwhile, we're talking ballrooms and rallies and Knicks games. Who the hell cares?
22: No, this is critical that you get this done.
5: Yep.
22: If we don't, it won't happen in our lifetime.
5: We are Red Eye Radio.
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12: We're Red Eye Radio, and he's Art Carley, and I'm Gary McNamara. So, the big story of the night, though, is Plattner gets almost 73% of the Democrats' votes in Maine. So, if you thought for any second that all of this publicity would lessen the enthusiasm of Democrats to vote for a communist slash Nazi, somebody who's just torn

0: between being Hitler or Stalin, just can't figure out which one he wants to be. The enthusiasm is there, and it's there big time. It's where the Democratic Party is.
1: Look, I mean, you're he, in terms of numbers, crushed it.
0: Yeah.
1: With everything. Remember, the media, the liberal activist media, turned on him over the last couple of weeks, basically going into the home stretch here. And everyone was wondering, oh, could there be a protest vote, or could he even drop out or something? Nope. With these numbers, he has a clear mandate given to him by the people of Maine.
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13: From ABC News, I'm Dave Packard. That southern soaker from what was Tropical Storm Arthur still a threat. Waters rising, millions on alert for flash floods. ABC's Morgan Norwood is in Robertsdale, Alabama.
14: The heat-fueled remnants of Tropical Storm Arthur flooding communities in Stone County, Mississippi. And here in Baldwin County, Alabama, east of Mobile, roads inundated. Millions in the Midwest cleaning up from devastating tornadoes.
13: Israel and Iranian-backed Hezbollah agreeing to halt the fighting in southern Lebanon that left 47 people in Lebanon and four Israeli soldiers dead.
15: It threatened to unravel the interim agreement to end the U.S. war with Iran. Peace talks in Geneva were postponed. ABC's Britt Clendett in Jerusalem.
16: The White House insists there's now a ceasefire, but Israel's far-right ultra-nationalists have come out with some very strong words, including one of them saying that all of Lebanon must burn.
15: President Trump accusing vandals of being behind the peeling paint on the Lincoln Memorial Reflecting Pool service, providing no evidence for the claim. Caution on the West Coast.
17: Deadly week on California beaches with the threat of sneaker waves, rip currents, and high tides. Bay Cadot says she's lucky to be alive. She says she was fishing off a beach when a sneaker wave swept her away.
18: It swallowed me up very easily. The ocean is not our friend.
19: Sneaker wave warnings are up around California through Sunday. And again, lifeguards say do not turn your back toward the waves and keep children at an arm's distance if around the water.
15: At least one person dead, many injured after a massive fire broke out at a resort in the Dominican Republic today. 15 firefighting units battling the blaze at the nearly 700-room Viva Dominicas Beach Resort at La Alta Gracia province. One passenger train collision in England had hit another train north of London, leaving one person dead and dozens injured. And Team USA beating Australia 2-0 in Seattle to advance to the World Cup knockout round. 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
15: Gas prices have fallen to just under $4 a gallon on average nationally, but how long will that last with uncertainty over the U.S.-Iran deal? ABC Chief Business Correspondent Rebecca Jarvis.
22: Prices go up like a rocket, but they come down like a feather. And with these talks stalled now, it throws another wrench in. Prices of oil are started above $120 a barrel in the midst of this war. They are down this morning to about $77 a barrel.
15: Still, American drivers are collectively paying a dollar more per gallon than they were in late February. The union representing drivers says horse carriage rides in Central Park in New York are on hold until at least Tuesday. They're reviewing safety protocols in the wake of an 18-year-old tourist's death. The union says it supports increased oversight of drivers, including regular checks and enforcement of protocols. Earlier this year, War Secretary Pete Hegseth made the flu vaccine optional for U.S. troops. Now an Air Force base is dealing with an outbreak.
22: Sources tell us there are now at least 159 known cases of the flu among recruits at Joint Base San Antonio, along with 2 hospitalizations. One source says officials are also investigating the death of a 25-year-old male who was reportedly unvaccinated. That person allegedly tested positive for influenza and was diagnosed with pneumonia before death.
15: ABC's Selena Wang. North Carolina will be going for its first national championship in baseball when it faces Oklahoma in the College World Series Finals. The best of 3 series opens on Saturday. Dave Packer, ABC News.
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1: 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Gary McNamara and Eric Harley talk about everything from politics to social issues and news of the day. 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
2: All across America, we are Red Eye Radio. He is Eric Harley and I'm Gary McNamara. Welcome and good morning. All right, so Maine Democrats, Eric, they had their opportunity. Because yeah. Mills was, she was still in it.
3: Right.
2: You know, she never officially withdrew, so they could have put in the protest vote. But it's clear Maine Democrats want the Kamikaze.
3: Oh, I thought you were going to say they had an opportunity to convince her to convert to Nazism.
2: Mills. Oh, no, that wasn't my point, but I can understand you coming to that conclusion.
3: Yeah.
2: That's not what I meant, but I can understand it.
3: There would probably be a big furor over that. You did not see that coming.
2: So.
3: And other horrible jokes.
2: So
3: buckle up, folks.
2: So Mills got 19.6% of the vote. Plattner got 72.4% of Democrats in Maine say, we want the Nazi. We want the Nazi.
3: Landslide. That's the kind of landslide dictators get.
2: Yeah, you know, you would think that, you know, this, forget about California.
3: Mm-hmm. I'm not sure maybe, if Hugo Chavez got those numbers.
2: That's what I'm saying. Maybe Maine is already an authoritarian government where the elections are, because, I mean, come on. We're talking about Maine. You're telling me that Maine would vote 72.4% for a communist Nazi?
3: Well, now I have to ask for a recount. I think those numbers are probably maybe low.
2: My gosh.
3: Because this is what you see in Venezuela. This is what you see. These are dictator numbers here. Not quite 100%, but my gosh, landslide.
2: Okay, yeah, great point. I mean, we don't want to compare it to North Korea.
3: Right. Yeah. That would be wrong to Kim Jong-un. That would be unfair to North Korea.
2: Well, there was a problem when he got 102.3% of the vote.
3: Well,
2: something was wrong at that point. The math didn't add up in North Korea.
3: He allowed some tourists. And you know they have a lot of tourists. They allow tourists to vote.
2: Oh, I saw that. I just read a couple of it. It's like, North Korea, because they're selling arms and doing this, their economy is doing better.
3: I'm thinking to myself,
2: the first thing, the first thing I can't wait till somebody actually analyzes, the figures that actually has the numbers and can, I don't know who actually has the numbers.
3: And also whose pockets the money
2: North Korea.
3: In. Yeah.
2: But I'm thinking to myself, wow. Because I forgot who it was, a liberal publication.
3: I think it was the Times.
2: Was it the Times? Okay.
3: I think it was.
2: I'm thinking to myself, are they trying to sell a totalitarian communist dictatorship now? Is that the point? I mean, you've got Tucker Carlson. Candace Owens said it the other day. Was talking about what a wonderful country Russia is.
3: Mm-hmm. Mm-hmm.
2: I mean, is this the push now? From the, and I don't know, the far left is becoming the far right, and the far right is becoming the far left.
3: Yeah.
2: It's just, it's getting confusing here.
3: Yeah, I mean, remember, Tucker went into a Russian Walmart and did some shopping. Well, he was there.
2: Oh, my God.
3: Oh, no, it was the Wall Street Journal.
2: No.
3: Yeah, it was. The world's most surprising economic success story is North Korea.
2: Well, I don't know if success...
3: Yeah, exactly.
2: They can improve.
3: This was updated Sunday.
2: Right, they can improve their economy if they're getting money from Russia, China, whatever, and doing some arms sales, whatever. I mean, they're so down in the toilet. You could double their GDP, and it's still nothing.
3: Yeah. Right.
2: Wow. I hope the editorial page makes a comment on it.
3: Well, and they've got a picture here. I didn't see this before. I was on the app, and I probably just scrolled past the picture because I was reading. One of the pictures toward the top of the article, again, this is from, well, the last update was Sunday, Wall Street Journal. It has, from a point of view of the driver in a car, a driver in a car with two cell phones. So he's got two cell phones going, and it says... Below the picture, taxis in Pyongyang can be hailed through an app akin to Uber. Are you sure that's not Kim Jong-un just rounding people up? Hey, get in. Where are we going?
2: We'll
3: show you.
2: Is the hotel there yet? Anybody in the hotel yet that's been...
3: Yeah, I don't know.
2: It's been there for, 20 years?
3: Restaurants there serve up brick oven pizza and chicken wings.
2: Yeah, I saw that.
3: Show me where the average person is actually able to participate in this. Are they sure they weren't in South Korea?
2: I mean, they had
3: their map quest upside down. I don't know.
2: The first thing I thought was on the same day that Plantner wins the primary.
3: Yeah,
2: you know they had that story, and I'm thinking to myself. You know, and by the way, the news division of the Wall Street Journal is different than
3: yes.
2: the editorial division.
3: Very different, yes.
2: Of it, they're basically, you know, two different companies.
3: Right.
2: And there is no report as of yet that because it's a different company that Barry Weiss is going to control the editorial portion of the news division of the Wall Street Journal. CNN, yes. Burst out laughing yesterday when I saw that one.
3: Well, no, you know, what I thought of is what I said when Anderson Cooper announced he was leaving 60 Minutes to spend more time with his family, which I knew was a lie because nobody wants to spend more time with their family. And so then he leaves 60 Minutes about the time that it was long after Barry Weiss. I don't know if she was in place yet or the new producer for 60 Minutes was in place yet. Anyway. I said, well, here's the thing. You know, with the sale of all the properties, with Paramount Plus or Paramount, basically, you know, taking control of all this and getting ultimately control of CNN. I wondered at that time, does that mean Barry Weiss is going to get the job to basically overlook CNN?
2: Well,
3: which means Anderson Cooper, if he was fleeing to avoid working with Barry Weiss, he's still at CNN.
2: Well, but I was thinking yesterday that because I saw some stories written saying, does Scott Pelley realize, that she's not a conservative Republican? You know, this back and forth is going on between liberals. This isn't. Well, Trump. Yeah, Trump picked Barry Weiss.
3: Yeah, right.
2: Are you kidding me? And so what I realized, it comes down, here are the possibilities that Scott Pelley wanted no changes at all, that he does believe that he's going to lose, he's gone now, that he was going to lose his ability to be a political activist and still continue to lie that, you know, he's... You know, fair and just telling the truth,
3: mm-hmm.
2: or he's a homophobe.
3: Huh? There's your choices.
2: Because Barry Weiss is a lesbian.
3: Right.
2: She's a lesbian Democrat.
3: Mm-hmm.
2: And to use that kind of words, I mean, it has to be, or it's a combination of both. It's either he wanted to continue his political activism. He wanted to continue his political activism, and he said, as a homophobe, I do not want to work for a lesbian, or a combination of both.
3: Could be. We're just throwing out the possibilities.
2: Well, no, that's because I'm trying to think like a Democrat.
3: Yeah, no, we don't put the hyphenated words before the people.
2: No.
3: To me, Barry Weiss is a journalist. I know her for her work. I don't know her personally.
2: And I think it's terrible that that possibility exists, especially during Pride Month from Scott Pelley.
3: That's a great point. That's bad timing, Scott.
2: And it's so much fun trying to think like a liberal.
3: Well, I keep going back to the question that the Chicago Republican Party asked me on social media the other day. I answered it on air. You know, do you think Scott Pelley will show up to the unemployment line and, you know, apply for unemployment? You know, but I just picture him showing up to random businesses. I would like to apply for a job.
2: No, you know, it'd be the best. He applies for unemployment and then CBS comes back and says, no. He was fired for cause.
3: Yeah.
2: And so he couldn't get unemployment.
3: Well, no, that's it.
2: Because he was fired for cause.
3: Because, you know, their basis is we want to make sure that we don't have to abide by the contract. So we list this as cause, and saying disparaging things during that meeting is what they quoted. And so we believe that is the basis for the cause, firing for cause. But if you apply it to unemployment, he's not going to get his $500 a week. If he's fired for cause. You know, if I were Elon Musk, I would hire Scott Pelley as my butler. Yes. Have him open the door. I just want you to open the door and say yes. Like in a question form.
2: I pictured him out of that suit and in a butler tuxedo.
3: Well, you know, it would be the exact same presentation as 60 Minutes.
2: Yes, sir, the door.
3: And then, no, Mr. Musk does not eat DoorDash. And then back in the background, Musk is going, yeah, I do. Bring me my Taco Bell.
2: But getting back to the original point,
3: yeah.
2: Somehow we evolve sometimes in a conversation, yeah. But it all flows.
3: It does.
2: Flows very neat.
3: Yeah,
2: or not. That Plantner, almost 73% of the vote. So the Democrats in Maine have made it clear, please give us a communist Nazi.
3: Yeah.
2: We got to have the communist Nazi.
3: Look, it's the trend, right?
2: Yeah.
3: It's the trend. New York City, quite possibly Los Angeles.
2: Did you see?
3: For mayor.
2: Did you? Yo, because I did show it to you yesterday.
3: Yeah.
2: I think it was on Instagram, the AI thing of Trump. With the New York Knicks uniform on, and
3: yeah.
2: He's playing basketball, and he's going down the court and dunking it, and they really look like, the AI really look like Mamdani and his wife, just screaming because he's helping the Knicks win,
3: and they're
2: just furious about it.
3: Yeah.
2: And then he goes up, like does a spin around and dunks the ball.
3: No, that's
2: and
3: the
2: then
3: best.
2: starts, you know, basically, you know, pushing out his chest. And,
3: yeah.
2: And and other type of motions,
3: showcasing
2: what
3: showboating.
2: He did. That was, oh my gosh, that was just
3: that was hilarious. The AI is incredible.
2: Yeah, so that was fun to look.
3: That
2: at.
3: That may have really been him. I don't know.
2: But yeah, Plantner, there we go. I mean, they're fully behind him. You know, you would think that just out of protest, you would have a bunch of Democrats. You know, maybe that if it was. You know, 55-45 or something like that. But I mean, it was such a big landslide. The fact that all of this is known, you know, and you think about it, and we said it. I saw Gutfeld also say it. You know, basically, Plantner has come in and destroyed two things. There's no moral high ground ever for the Democrats again to call any Republican a Nazi, and the whole Me Too thing. They just flushed down the toilet. Now it's he says.
4: Right. Right.
2: Doesn't matter what the allegation is anymore. It's what he says.
4: Yeah.
2: It's and so it's just, I mean, it's just, it is amazing. Now, we always knew it. We said this before. When you practice identity politics, when you judge people by groups and not individuals, you get a Plattner.
4: Yes.
2: That's right. When you get somebody who is a Nazi. That's when you get the anti-Semitism, you know, that you see in the Democratic Party. That's when you get the acceptance of a Nazi philosophy.
4: Yep.
2: Is when your party has institutionalized identity politics.
4: Yep.
3: And it's full on. And it's getting, as we said it would, worse. It's going, everybody thinks, well, you know, they're going to have to, you know, even years ago, it was years ago, but you said, you know, at some point, they got to make a turnaround. They got to make a change.
2: No.
3: Oof. No.
2: Well, you've got now, you've got Tallarico lying, trying to pretend he's moving towards the center. Because they're going back, they realize, okay, we can't promote this anymore, so let's lie.
3: Right.
2: So every major opinion that he had, he's now backing off as if he's never had it before. And even the interviewer that we played yesterday was like, they say that you're this radical, but tell us about this.
3: Yeah.
2: No, I'm not. I don't believe in gender, you know, surgery
3: for children.
2: For children.
3: Right.
2: Yes, you do. You voted for it.
3: You voted for it. You officially tried to make it happen.
2: So they're finally coming to the conclusion. Now, Plattner's hurting that, but in Texas, it's like, okay, we've got to pretend that Tallarico is a moderate when he's not. He's as radical as you could possibly get.
3: He's vegan, but he eats barbecue.
2: But that's okay. But Democrats are okay with being lied to. It's just like the same with Obama.
3: They're
2: when he
3: okay
2: said,
3: with the lies because they're the rank and file, the people that are voting for them. You have to be a liar yourself.
2: Yeah.
3: You have to be in denial if you think they're going to make things better. Or you're okay with the lies, which means you're an enabler of the lies. If you're voting for them, you know they're lying.
2: Yep. You know, but maybe we should look at Maine and say, well, at least they're being honest.
3: Yeah.
2: We're commonazis.
3: Commonazis.
2: We're trying to get a nice relationship between Hitler and Lenin.
3: Right.
2: Or Stalin.
3: I mean, look at North Korea. Yeah. Economy's booming.
2: We are Red Eye Radio.
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12: That's where Never Give Up comes from. I wasn't Brock. 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

0: We are Red Eye Radio. He's Eric Carly, and I'm Gary McNamara. Welcome and good morning. It's going to be interesting to see where the Plattner thing goes. Also, coming up here in a little bit, we'll get to the situation in Iran. Southern Poverty Law Center before the House yesterday. What a zoo that that was.
1: Yeah.
0: Martin Luther King's niece. She was there. She Jasmine Crockett go after her.
1: Yeah.
0: Oh my.
1: Yeah.
0: She said. Yeah. Basically, she responded, "I pray for you," and all this. I mean, it was just. I'm thinking, okay, this is Jasmine Crockett's last hurrah. But I will tell you this: I did see again yesterday, because before this all happened, you'd see the Southern Poverty Law Center's, you know, paid ads.
1: Yeah.
0: You know, all over morning TV. And you know, and talking about all the good, they disappeared. But the ACLU's on there all the time. The ad I saw yesterday really pounds into the fact that they're protecting the United States from book burning. They're book burning. They're book or not book burning. Banning books. Banning books.
1: Yeah.
0: No, they're not. They won't tell the truth. And even the head of the Southern Poverty Law Center, answer the questions directly if that's what you believe.
1: Right.
0: And they wouldn't.
1: No.
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7: Did you know that almost half the vegetables and more than three quarters of the fruit that we eat in this country come from just one state, California? Yeah, it's true. And according to a new report by the Environmental Working Group, a health advocacy organization, a lot of this produce is tainted with PFAS, which are sometimes referred to as forever chemicals. Why? Well, the EPA says pesticides keep America's food supply safe, abundant, and affordable. And of course, these chemicals are used in every state, not just California. Now, if you are worried, though, about how much you're consuming, the best thing to do is to buy organic produce, if and when you can. Organic or not, you should rinse all fruits and vegetables under running water. Don't use any soap. And as one epidemiologist told us, use a brush on sturdier items like carrots, potatoes, and cucumbers. I'm Dr. Sanjay Gupta, helping you live a better life.
8: We got to be really careful with Putin.
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0: And he is Eric Harley, and I'm Gary McNamara. Welcome and good morning. We'll get to the... More on the primaries last night. Carmelo Anthony found guilty. We'll get to that and a whole bunch more in just a minute.
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0: A Texas jury found Carmelo Anthony guilty of murder in the killing of Austin Metcalf. It's, you know, a national story. But just paying attention the last couple of days, you know, to the actual trial, which was a pretty short trial.
17: Yeah.
0: And the defense did not go to the max of, in my opinion, you know, trying to make the claim of self-defense. To me, it was a pretty cut and dry. And, you know, and I thought about that yesterday. We didn't talk about it on the air yesterday, but I thought about it. And I'm like, this is going to be a quick jury. And it was really quick.
17: Yeah.
0: I mean, you're talking about it was really, really quick.
17: Right.
0: You know, the other thing is, you know, you go on social media and you would have thought there was, you know, 1,000 people outside, you know, the courthouse, and there wasn't.
17: Right.
0: There was anywhere between, I saw figures between 100 and 200 people.
17: Right. Yeah. Locally, and that's what they were saying.
0: Right. And so you're talking, and equal on both sides of the issue.
17: Right.
0: So you're talking about probably the majority on both sides were probably family and friends.
17: Yeah. Certainly that, members that of the community.
0: Members of the community. Right. Yeah. And so, you know, it was, but I looked at this and I went, well, this is about as slam dunk as you can get in a criminal case of murder.
17: Yeah, it is. And for those not familiar, they were at a track meet and
13: Both students were 17 at the time, and the victim had asked Carmelo Anthony to leave this area they were in because he was on the opposing team, track team, and so they he said, you know, he basically asked him, I saw more than a dozen times asked him to leave. You need to leave. You need to leave. And so it actually came to a shove where the victim shoved Carmelo Anthony. They say, according to witnesses, Carmelo Anthony already had one of his hands in his backpack. He brings it out. It has a knife in it, in his hand, and he plunges it in the heart of the victim. There was no way to come up with a self-defense. I think they were probably, this defense team was probably making every effort to get there, but there was really no way to get there. You can talk about it. There's special consideration with what they call an instant crime of passion in the state of Texas.
0: Right.
13: That relates to sentencing. And it's what his defense team was trying to push during the sentencing phase. And it's even then, you're looking at a very deliberate act. You can't make the self-defense claim. You can say two kids get in a fight, but it was a straight on with all the witnesses pretty much saying the same thing. He plunged that knife into the heart of the victim. And that's a deliberate action. You can say he lost his mind. It was an act of passion because, you know, they were kids. They can't control their temper. They're competitive because they're athletes, all of that. But it still was a deliberate action. And the jury came back with 35 years. And it's an aggravated murder charge here, conviction, which means he'll be eligible for parole in 17 and a half years. He's 19 now. And so, you know, that's what it comes down to. The parents of the victim, of course, as they were testifying during the sentencing phase, saying, and the mother, it was just heartbreaking reading it. You know, you'll get to wake up every day. I get to wake up every day to the same, I'm paraphrasing, to the same nightmare. My son will never be here again. The victim had a twin brother who showed up in court yesterday, and that was the first time. But again, this was not any kind of overcharging case where they were overcharging. You can have the back and forth on manslaughter. It didn't apply, mm-hmm. according to the jury. And so when you look at this entire case, there's no doubt. I can believe that it is incredibly tragic that you essentially have two lives lost. Carmelo Anthony at some point when he gets out of prison, if there is proper rehabilitation, actually may have a life as early as his late 30s, and can go on. The victim will not be around. The victim is dead. And you cannot change that. And it's tragic that it came to that. But it did. And we have a justice system that essentially worked in this case.
0: From the very beginning, not hearing, you know, just seeing what was reported that had happened, I said, well, you're not going to get self-defense on this. At the minimum, it would be manslaughter, and at the maximum, it would be murder.
13: Right. Yeah.
0: And you know, you're not talking about death penalty murder here because the state of Texas has death penalty or even
13: right.
0: life,
13: right.
0: according to how the jury viewed it. It would be interesting to talk
13: yeah.
0: to the jury as to why, you know, why they chose, you know, the 35 years.
13: As opposed to a life sentence.
0: Yeah. As opposed to a life sentence or whatever. Yeah, I mean, yeah. When you look at it, to me, this was legally, and hearing the testimony, seeing what happened, the witnesses who testified, it was as close to a slam dunk, I think, as you could get legally.
13: Yeah, right. You know, Austin Metcalf, the victim here, and his, if you look at his family, what they're going through, and often in cases like this, for me, I start by looking at what the victim's families are going through. And then you apply again the fact that they were both very young. I mean, there's
0: tragedy.
13: It's tragic all across the board. But again, a justice system worked, I believe, in finding the proper verdict. We can have a debate on punishment. I would like to, I'm with you. I'd love to hear from the jury on that. I don't know that we ever will. They were sequestered throughout. And so I don't know. There is no win. And I have talked about it. Most often don't talk about cases until there is a verdict. And that's because we have to wait for the system to,
0: if it doesn't work,
13: we'll talk about that.
0: You see the real evidence that comes out in the court case.
13: Yeah.
0: That's the evidence that's being presented by both sides.
13: Yep.
0: It's much easier to come up with a determination as to guilt or innocence based on what the evidence is and what the witnesses say.
13: I saw one lawyer commenting locally on the news and said it's unlikely, it's just not the case historically where you come back with appeals and get a lighter sentence. That would be the only point of an appeal, because there's not going to be any changing of the verdict. And, I just don't believe that would happen.
0: Well, I haven't seen anything that would get you a new trial with an appeal.
13: No,
0: I didn't see any mistakes that were done by the court.
13: No,
0: nor have any been reported.
13: No, that was just speculation on what the defense team would do, beyond this. And I didn't hear anything.
0: Oh, no. I understand what you meant.
13: So there is, in fact, if you look at this case, 35 years, which offers in this case 17 and a half years is where he would be eligible for parole. I don't know if that's the best you're going to get. I mean, they could have come up with a shorter sentence, but that was shorter than I thought it was going to be. I thought it was going to be somewhere 50 years to life.
0: Mm-hmm.
13: And I thought that's what it
0: would
13: be.
0: With parole at 25?
13: Yeah. And I just...
0: Well, possibility of parole
13: at 25. Right, that's where the possibility comes in at the halfway mark. So right. It's tragic all the way around. There is no win here.
0: No, and it was heartbreaking. The father who lost, Austin Metcalf's father who lost it. I mean, he talked about the fact of, again, being, what do you call it? I can't think of the term. He couldn't talk about it.
13: Yeah. Yeah. Traumatized. Yeah.
0: No. Legally. Remember?
13: Oh, yeah. The gag order.
0: The gag order.
13: Yeah.
0: I don't know why I couldn't think of that. Gag order.
13: Yeah.
0: On him, which he was just furious about.
13: Yeah.
0: He said, well, everybody else out there was pounding, the memory of his son. He couldn't say anything.
13: Yeah.
0: And so you could see the anger there.
13: Yeah. I can't imagine.
0: That he had. Neither can I. I can't imagine. And I've never had, I don't think nobody in my family, nobody close to me, I've had couple of people commit suicide, but I've never known anybody who's been murdered.
13: Yeah. Right.
0: Anybody close to me. And I don't know. Somebody who's young, I can't imagine it.
13: Yeah.
0: And I will admit that when it all happened, and one of the thoughts I had was, I think about my, my great nephew who's that age.
13: Mm-hmm.
0: And probably a lot of people did too. And if you lose a child, murder at that age.
13: Right.
0: It's just, I know one thing. I know that I've seen it happen that deaths. I know somebody who's, son died being irresponsible, broke up their marriage.
13: You know,
0: it has the potential to destroy families.
13: Yeah.
0: Even if neither party is at fault in you know, the victim's family, they haven't done anything wrong.
13: Yeah.
0: But it just is, it's just.
13: Yeah. I experienced that at the age of 10 in Del Rio, a friend who died suddenly and, you know, was basically trying to have fun. There was an accident, killed him instantly. But the family did not, parents did not, their marriage did not survive that.
0: We are Red Eye Radio.
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20: We're on our radio. He's Eric Carley, and I'm Gary McNamara. Well, just very quickly, in the primaries yesterday, South Carolina, apparently they like Lindsey Graham in South Carolina.
21: Yeah.
20: He got over 50% of the votes, so no runoff, 56.8%. Nancy Mace ended up in fifth place for the governorship and said she, you and I were chuckling during the pre-show meeting.
21: Yeah.
20: She said it's because of her stance to release the, you know, Epstein files, and you made the great point. You're like, well, the president ran on that.
21: Well, no, that was their promise.
20: Yeah.
21: You know, she said, I probably doomed my endorsement this time around, well, for this race, from the fact that I insisted on transparency with the Epstein files. Well, no, that's what they promised and
20: right
21: didn't deliver on. So, you know, and maybe I'm sure that's the point she's making, is that, well, that's the problem, is that I insisted they follow through with their campaign
20: promise. When she did the Scarlet Letter thing,
21: yeah,
20: that's when you and I went,
21: I don't need the performative stuff.
20: Don't need the drama.
21: I don't.
20: Just don't need it.
21: Nope.

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9: From ABC News, I'm Dave Packer. President Trump Friday touting the deal with Iran that's reopened a key shipping channel.
10: Those ships are flowing out of the Hormuz Strait like nobody's ever seen before, actually. There were a lot of them, about 700 of them, and they're pouring out. The oil is all over the place.
9: But those negotiations with Iran on pause. Iran wants Israel to stop attacking Hezbollah. ABC's Mary Bruce.
11: Vice President J.D. Vance was expected to be in Switzerland to kick off the next phase of talks to determine the future of Iran's nuclear program. But before he could leave, Iran postponing because Israel was still trading attacks with Hezbollah in Lebanon. Vance has taken a strikingly harsh tone towards Israel.
12: You're a country of 9 million people. You can't just kill your way out of solving every single national security problem that you have.
11: Israel wasn't included in that deal.
9: Now, Special Envoy Steve Witkoff is en route to Switzerland, where Jared Kushner is expected to join him, says a U.S. official. Severe weather across the south in the wake of what was Tropical Storm Arthur. In Atlanta, a massive tree came crashing through the roof of Uchenna Godwin Offers rental house.
13: Power is out in the whole place. The house started shaking and the ceiling started opening up.
14: It sounds like loud thunder, but like very close.
9: Trump administration officials insist they no longer plan to distribute money from an anti-weaponization fund stemming from the president's settled lawsuit against the IRS.
14: Judge Leonie Brinkema, who's already issued an injunction blocking the anti-weaponization fund, has said she would dismiss the lawsuit over it if senior Justice Department officials swear in a declaration that it's truly dead. Instead, the department responds to the judge by saying she can't make the officials do that. Rather than putting forward a sworn declaration in her court, they're pointing to Acting Attorney General Todd Blanche's pledge in a congressional hearing that the fund isn't moving forward.
9: ABC's Stephen Portnoy. One person dead, more than 90 injured after two passenger trains collided in England north of London Friday. 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
17: Sometimes you wanna go where everybody knows your name.
9: Burrows co-created Cheers, directing 243 of the 273 episodes, as well as all 246 episodes of Will and Grace. He also helmed multiple episodes of such hits as Frasier, Friends, Mike and Molly, and the pilots of Two and a Half Men and The Big Bang Theory. Burroughs was 85. Former President Obama and former First Lady Michelle Obama personally greeted the first 100 visitors at the new Obama Presidential Center on the south side of Chicago on Friday. They were then joined by Reading Rainbow host LeVar Burton and read Where the Wild Things Are to 25 kids. For some of the host cities, the World Cup has led to traffic nightmares for locals.
18: World Cup matches are fun for fans, but not so much for commuters. Bob Pishu, an analyst for transportation firm INRIX, says traffic hotspots have popped up.
19: It really was a perfect storm for New York during this last match.
18: Many cities have taken extra steps to prepare.
19: Seattle opened up some lanes of traffic on a major bridge project that they're working. So they're putting that work off. Others are adding transit routes.
18: Pishu's advice, leave early.
19: Add on about 50% of the time it normally takes you.
18: Clara McMichael, ABC News.
9: And I'm Dave Packer, ABC News.
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22: 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Gary McNamara and Eric Harley talk about everything from politics to social issues and news of the day. 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
0: All across America, we are Red Eye Radio. He is Eric Harley and I'm Gary McNamara. I'm telling you, yesterday, the Southern Poverty Law Center in front of the house. Martin Luther King's niece, Alveda King, was there.
1: Right.
0: And listened to this back and forth between Jasmine Crockett. Oh, before we go to this, I just wanted to mention that, because I never finished my thought, at the bottom of last hour, just remembered it now, when I was talking about that. If you watch any morning TV, you see the ACLU trying to get people to donate the $19 a month.
1: Right.
0: And the commercial yesterday, I watched like the first 15 seconds. It was all focused on the banning of books. Is there any banning of books going on for adults in the United States?
1: Nope.
0: What are we talking about? Age-appropriate materials. This goes all the way back to the whole Disney thing.
1: Yeah. Right. No, it goes back to the and DeSantis and that whole thing and book banning and the media kept using those words.
0: Yep.
1: And in that case too, the don't say gay, that was the bill that they came up with in Florida. Don't say gay. It was the don't say gay bill. They have to lie to get their point across.
0: And what it was about was age-appropriate material for children.
1: Right.
0: And we don't mean 13-year-olds or 12-year-olds. We're talking 7- and 8-year-olds.
1: Yeah.
0: That, no. In their library, we censor all the time. At my elementary school, they censored.
1: Yep.
0: Why? You're a child.
1: Right.
0: And so they're calling it. They won't tell you the ACLU will not tell you the truth. And if you look at it, what they're promoting, the two things they promote are illegal immigrants and not having age-appropriate material for children. That's where the ACLU is now.
1: Right.
0: And I was thinking the same thing with the Southern Poverty Law Center, and I'm like, my God, they don't want to answer. If you believe it, be upfront about it. If that's what you believe, do it. But this is the back and forth between Jasmine Crockett and Ms. King yesterday. Here we go.
2: Tell people of color who is fighting for who. People of color do not feel comfortable or welcomed within your party. That's why you have to parade someone who has the name Dr. King attached to them so that people can be confused. Because I have been reading the comments online and people are like, who is this Dr. King? Because you want them to believe that somehow she espouses who Dr. King was.
3: I wanted to respond. I think you were kind of ready to do that, but we're not given that opportunity. Would you like to briefly respond to that?
4: Very briefly, Congresswoman, I am a bit emotional. I'm going to watch what I say. But it seems as though you have suggested that I am a bastard to the King family legacy. I am legitimately the daughter of Reverend Alfred Daniel Williams King and Dr. Naomi Ruth Barber King. We are a family who loves God, and I love you. God bless you.
1: It's a lot kinder than I would have been.
0: And she's the niece of Dr. Martin Luther King Jr. So,
1: yeah.
0: But she was trying to make it. I mean, well, I don't even know what Jasmine Crockett's point was.
1: I don't know.
0: That people think that you're the reincarnated Dr. King?
1: That she was. It sounded like to me that you're not Dr. King himself. So you don't have any say-so here. Well, of course she does. She absolutely does. And has for a long time. In fact, much longer than you've been in Congress.
0: And then this is Chip Roy going back and forth with Southern Poverty Law Center interim CEO Brian Fair. Ready for this? This is great. Listen to this. Here we go. All right.
5: How many leftist anti-Jewish groups do you have listed on your website?
6: We
5: name them.
6: Anyone listening to this can go to our website and see our year in hate and extremism report was released this morning.
5: How many extremist Islamic groups do you have of the 1,500 or so organizations you have on your hate map?
6: Again, anyone can go to our website.
5: My office has been looking over and can't really find one.
6: Again, it is the SPLC's.
5: You think SPLC could provide us a list of the Islamic-oriented groups that you have on your hate map?
6: Mr. Roy, we don't target any group because of its religion.
5: Really?
6: I want to be clear about that.
5: Really?
6: Yes, that's exactly right. We target no group because of its religion. We target groups because they express statements and engage in activities that demean and vilify.
5: So you brought up LGBTQ groups So you brought up LGBT groups a minute ago. So you think there's a bunch of Islamic groups that are pro-LGBTQ? Is that the position of the SPLC? I just want to make sure the record is reflecting that.
0: To the laughter.
1: Yeah. Right.
0: I mean, we all know they've become basically they're a political activist group to attack the right, is what they are.
1: Yes. That's what it comes down to.
0: As we know.
1: Yep. Yeah. That's it. And again, just like seemingly everybody on the left, with few exceptions, you have to make it up as you go along. You have to lie.
0: And then I want to play this because this is Representative J.L. Paul, what's ever left of the squad, the remnants of the squad, bringing up again Charlottesville and lying about it.
1: Yeah. Yeah.
0: They have nothing else. Think about this. The whole thing about, you know, Trump, you know, their justification for Trump being a Nazi was Charlottesville.
1: Yeah. Yeah. Yes.
0: And it never happened.
1: It never happened. They lied
0: by
1: omission.
0: And here it is. Okay, here we go.
24: And he and Republicans have tried to end birthright citizenship and have given hundreds of billions of dollars to rogue ICE and CBP agents to kidnap and disappear immigrants of all immigration statuses, including, by the way, United States citizens. But it isn't just the denigrating of black and brown communities that's so dangerous. It is the praising, the pardoning, the condoning of extreme white nationalists directly from the White House. In Trump's America, white supremacists at the Charlottesville rally are, quote, very fine people.
0: Never happened.
1: Yeah.
0: She's lying.
1: Right. Yep.
0: But they can't. They've got nothing else.
1: You've
0: got
1: to lie by omission, and they've been lying by omission and getting away with it. Thanks to the leftist activist media. Since then, they keep using the same lie over and over and over again. They're still saying Russian collusion.
0: I know.
1: Was true.
0: I know.
1: It was a giant, one of the biggest political hoaxes ever.
0: Yeah, in a presidential election, I don't know a bigger scandal than that.
1: Yeah, I can't think of one myself.
0: And that's why we said, you know, with the whole Scott Pelley thing, you know, he just, all you have to do is play that. And if you know what happened, you know, during it, you're like, where's the lack of curiosity? And I said that for the longest time. Forget about the bias. The bias comes in because of lack of journalistic, you know, it's obvious that the bias is there because the lack of the journalistic curiosity that everybody should have. Look, we're biased in our opinion, but on everything we apply, you know, where's the evidence? And we did the same thing for months and months, years, really. We asked the question, where's the evidence? We know the allegation. Where's the evidence and where did it come from? That's not being a partisan.
1: Right.
0: That's trying to find out what the facts of a particular case are.
1: Right, yeah.
0: And we said it from January 2nd. Oh, my gosh, we're coming up on the 10th year anniversary.
1: Yeah.
0: We come back from Chris's vacation, which is still a little while away.
1: I know.
0: When we come back.
1: Crazy.
0: It'll be the 10th year anniversary. You and I sitting. Were we here or were we in the other studio? I can't remember.
1: We were here.
0: We were here. Wow.
1: Yeah, we were, because we came over here in 2015.
0: And I remember in our pre-show meeting, we're like, what's this thing about Trump colluding with the Russians? Where did this? And that's when it started. And from that point, we went, well, we know what the allegations are. We know what the dossier is. Where'd the dossier come from?
1: Right.
0: Intelligence agencies. What does that mean? What intelligence agencies?
1: Right.
0: You're making an accusation. And remember, the thing, Trump is a traitor. Trump is this, you know, you know, he needs to be impeached because he's a stooge of Putin and everything else. And it was all created by the Democrats. It was all created by Hillary Clinton and the DNC. They actually took campaign money that they got. They found out about that because they claimed it was for basically what, campaign functions.
1: Yeah.
0: And it wasn't. It was the money to pay people like Iggy Danchenko, a Russian national. As we always said, the only people that any colluded with any Russian was the Hillary Clinton campaign. They knew she was going to do it in July of that year. Obama knew she was going to do it in July of that year because his intelligence people told him that Hillary was going to try to do this to set up Trump. They knew it was going to happen. And, you know, Scott Pelley, this is months and months after that, had no curiosity, just awe of the FBI and the things that they're talking about and how careful they're looking into it all.
1: Mm-hmm.
0: And as we said at that point, either Andrew McCabe is a complete idiot or he lied or a combination of both.
1: Right.
0: Because that was the interview that was being done.
1: Right.
0: And both Scott Pelley and his producer, no curiosity, as we had. And that's the thing.
1: Well,
0: we can compare it to how we covered it. We're not claiming that we're unbiased. What we're saying is we're not going to give an opinion on something where we don't know where the evidence came from. And Scott Pelley, who's claiming that he's a journalist with no bias, has no curiosity whatsoever.
1: None. What did he say about that interview? What I was most impressed with was, I'm working on my Scott Pelley impression, was how he was so careful in what he could say and could not say. If you're a journalist, that would make you curious.
0: Yeah.
1: Because I would push him to the limit.
0: Yep.
1: To say everything that he was able to say while the entire time knowing that there are certain things he wouldn't or couldn't discuss. That would make me curious. It wouldn't impress me. It would tell me this guy's dancing and he's trying to ride the fence here. I'm looking for something that I can deliver to the American people because that is what true journalism is about. in a free society. But he had no desire, Scott Pelley, to ever do that.
0: No. No. And that's the one thing. And I was a radio station manager a long time ago, but over a station that had a very aggressive radio news department. And I guess as a just doing this as long as I've done, plus just me in the, you know, choosing this business, there's a natural curiosity. Maybe it's not natural. Maybe it's the environment that you're in and, you know, how you're brought up. But I didn't need to take a journalism course.
1: No.
0: To ever teach me how to do journalism. And I believe you can do journalism and still be biased.
1: Yeah.
0: Because I believe we do it all. And the part of the journalism is the fact that I'm not going to argue something or take defense of something when I don't know whether it's the truth or not. I'm not going to take somebody else's words for it just because they say it with a modem of sophistication or confidence. It means nothing anymore. Well, you know, it might have when I was younger. Oh, it speaks with confidence. There must be something there. You know, Scott Pelley's like me. He's an old man. You question everything.
1: And look, it's about the entire thing is about the truth. It is for us. It's not for him. It's about avoiding the truth.
0: Yeah.
1: And the activist media, this is how they have to do it. You hear it from the left all the time. You know, still misquoting Charlottesville by omitting the entire quote, omitting the part that would change the mind. Remember, it was Michael Rappaport. That's what started the turn for him.
0: Yeah, the Hollywood actor.
1: Yeah.
0: Who's running. He says he's running for mayor still in 2029.
1: Right. Okay.
0: He was going after Mendamini for, you know, the watch party that turned into a riot, whatever, after the Knicks game or whatever.
1: Right.
0: He
1: yeah.
0: Like, won't happen on my watch. And I'm like, it's like.
1: Yeah.
0: So he's apparently running. But, yeah, that's what kicked it off.
1: That's what kicked it off. And then he said, I started doing that. Had me doing more research. Where else did the Democrats lie to me? And, you know, look, it was late in the game. I think it was spring of 24, you know. So, but still, that's what happened. And this is, I can't have an opinion until I know the truth. I don't care to share an opinion until I know the truth. The truth to me is paramount. You know, it's the old, you know, again, the old saying, I've often said it, that everybody says there's two sides to every story. No, there's one. No, the truth.
0: The truth.
1: That's it.
0: We are Red Eye Radio.
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8: Summer heat found in late spring in several parts of the country. USDA meteorologist Brad Rippey.
10: Not extreme heat, not devastating heat by any stretch, but certainly some areas of the country will be quite hot.
8: With that heat lasting through the week and into the weekend.
10: The desert southwest, it is not unusual to see triple-digit heat in the afternoons this time of year in advance of the monsoon, which is still almost a month away.
8: Perhaps of greater concern agriculturally.
10: Temperatures at or above 100 degrees across portions of the southern high plains. So places like West Texas, we could see temperatures in the 100 to 105 degree range for the next couple of days until we finally get a little bit of a break, some cooler air working its way in from the north and west.
8: Finally, moving east to the southern and mid-Atlantic states.
10: And unfortunately, some of the southern high plains areas and the Atlantic coast areas will also miss out on most of the rainfall. So that could lead to some increasing stress on pastures and summer crops.
8: I'm Rod Bain reporting for the U.S. Department of Agriculture in Washington, D.C.
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0: He is Eric Carlin. I'm Gary McNamara. Welcome and good morning. Well, good thing Congress, the House passed and is going to Trump's desk now.
1: Yeah.
0: To sign got funding for Border Patrol and ICE.
1: This basically takes care of Trump through the rest of his presidency.
0: Yep.
1: On ICE. So this is good. Tom Homan saying there's going to be, you know, he's suggesting a fairly aggressive enforcement set of actions in New York very soon. And if Tom Homan says it, I'm believing it. I don't think he would say it without it actually happening. And so I don't know when that's going to be launched, what that is going to look like. So, but they'll certainly be enforcing that in New York. And the funding is a big deal. You know, it's, again, you have to look at the core issues right now with the House and with the president. And the border has been one where that he owned, you know, since going back from the beginning in 2016 before he became president. So this seals that up all the way through his presidency in terms of the funding.
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0: And he is Eric Harley, and I'm Gary McNamara. Welcome and good morning. All right, my favorite audio cut from yesterday.
1: Yeah?
0: Because it actually goes nowhere. It's just, as you would say, it's 1,000 kids in the gymnasium all screaming.
1: Blah, blah, blah, blah, blah.
0: What happens, again, this is on CNN.
1: Yeah.
0: And I'm sure Barry Weiss will probably say, you know, we got to do something when somebody makes a point and then 10 people are talking all at the same time for an extended period of time. It doesn't go anywhere. Now, I find it entertaining in small doses. And I found this entertaining yesterday. This is, I don't even know. You know, they got, you sit there, you look at these people, like, who are these people?
1: Yeah.
0: You know, like, where do these people come from? You know, whatever, oh, where I'm a Republican consultant or a Democrat consultant, but it's a Democrat trying to make a point about Tallarico and others. Hmm. And you have Caroline Sunshine, who's a Republican strategist, who comes back at her, and then it all goes to heck. All right.
1: Yeah.
0: Here we go. All right.
20: I think Tallarico and someone like Gina Hinojosa have a real path to victory, not just in Texas, but other candidates in Iowa or Ohio or wherever in this country, because we're actually talking about the issues that matter and people want someone to deliver for them. And Democrats are running
21: on those issues. The Democrat Party got it so wrong in Texas. You guys had a hilarious black woman. And for the party that lectures everybody about racism, you guys pushed her aside so you could have a soy boy white guy who was created in a lab and looks like what political consultants think a regular white guy looks like.
20: No one pushed her aside.
21: By the way, no one endorsed in that. How many genders do you think there are?
22: First of all, I would like to say,
21: I just want to know what the DNC autopsy report that I've never seen says.
22: Representative Crockett is more than just a funny person.
21: Oh, she should have been your pick.
22: In Tallarico is...
1: It's like walking into the microphone room there at Guitar Center on Saturday morning. And then you walk back over to the guitar side, and there's five different guys playing Stairway to Heaven, all at different parts of the song.
0: Oh, my gosh.
1: I'm going to go over to the drum section where it's quiet. No, this is exactly it. I've always compared it to walking in, like at Petco, and I love Petco. Walk in, and they have the adoption centers, you know, within, and so they have these cute little pets in there. The cats are always quiet. I'm suspicious. But the dogs are always yapping, you know. I mean, you go in there, not always, but quite often, you know, when there's stuff going on, especially when you've got a bunch of people on a busy day with their pets there, and then the young puppies see those other pets across the glass, and it just becomes... it basically becomes a moment on CNN.
0: Don't remind me. I gotta bring the cat in on Friday.
1: All right.
0: I hate the twice a year I've got to do it. It's pure hell.
1: You know, we lost Bella last year, and it takes a while before you decide whether or not you are going to get a dog. My wife and I would like to have a dog that can travel, but it just varies from dog to dog. And we talked about it. We'd love to have a smaller dog. She was a Belgian Shepherd Lab mix, and so she was 65 pounds. Just a beautiful and sweet dog. Great, great, great, great friend and pet. And we would like a smaller one, and which we've had in the past, and we're thinking about that, but we're just going to sleep on it for maybe a year or so and see. Because when you travel, that's the thing. You've got a cat. Cats can take care of themselves. The cats are more like, hey, would you leave?
0: You know? No, that's, you know, I was never a pet owner. I was just too busy. And remember when I got Mango, the Red Eye Radio cat, because Mango hung outside the studio.
1: Right.
0: Remember during the day the building manager would say, don't feed that damn cat.
1: Yes. Well, and the other cats were telling Mango, don't feed the radio people.
0: And Mango would sit right outside the door.
1: Yeah.
0: Remember?
1: Yeah.
0: Just sit outside the door.
1: Yeah.
0: And finally the cold weather was coming, and I just it was like for 3 months.
1: Yeah.
0: And finally I said, it's going to get really cold. I got to find out if this cat is, you know, go to the lost and found, whatever. And and bring it in. And so grabbed it. I mean, I was dressed like a lion tamer. You know, I had big gloves on and everything else.
1: Grabbed
0: that cat, threw it in the you know, the cage that I had. Next day, brought it to the vet. They took care of it.
1: Mm-hmm.
0: Did due diligence, could not find any. I got a couple of people who called me, but couldn't find the owner. And then they said, this cat probably is out on the street, obviously because it clipped the ear, which shows that it was feral at one point.
1: Bella was in her first year of life. In fact, the couple that had her before us, they adopted her from Petco, I think, actually.
0: Well, so I mean, this cat was out on its own for a while, but was male cat, very aggressive.
1: Yeah.
0: Very aggressive, plain, but not a mean cat at all. Scared to death.
1: Yeah.
0: You know, somebody would come in the house, Mango would hide for a day.
1: Yeah.
0: Didn't trust any. I always thought that somebody, whoever had them and then let him go, probably beat him. I'm just because of the fear that he had of unknown human beings. It just wasn't normal. Mm. You know, you see cats all over the place, and, you know, they may stay away from you, but they'll stare at you. They'll come close to you, whatever. And some cats will come up. The paranoia that he had. And when I had him for a couple of years, got a clean bill of health. Big cat, though. Looked like a panther. Big cat.
1: Mm-hmm.
0: Not necessarily fat, just a big cat, because never had diabetes or anything.
1: Mm-hmm.
0: Brought it into the vet. They said, clean bill of health. 3 days later, I come home from work. Cat jumps on the bed, lays down next to me. 30 seconds later, jumps up, keels over, falls right out of the bed. I went, hey, you okay? Gone. Dead.
1: Mm-hmm.
0: Like that. I think it was an aneurysm that big cats had that, you know, was sits in the back, you know, of the body and just comes through, and it's over. And I went, I'm done.
1: Yeah.
0: Not getting a cat. Not, you know. And the only reason I decided to keep Mango was I just couldn't bring him back. And I said, but I can't keep him. I travel. And then I found the computerized kitty litters. But I said, no, I'm done. I'm never getting a cat again. 5 days later.
1: Yeah, 5 days is a pretty short period, but we would love to. It'd be great if the pet could travel. Bella could not travel. She had horrible car sickness, but
0: neither might.
1: I have a neighbor with a Great Dane, and he has a sunroof, not the Great Dane, the neighbor. And the Great Dane, you'll see them driving to the store from time to time, the Great Dane sticking his head out the sunroof, because I think that's the only way you could fit that dog in that car. It's a Cadillac, and so here goes this Cadillac with a great Dane, big old head sticking over the roof, and it just goes everywhere with him, and eats probably 200 pounds of food a day. But it's you know, it's just, I love pets. I love animals. And I love that. I love training pets. Bella was trained when she came to us, and we got her from another couple who wasn't able to keep her. And I would love to have another dog. I'm prone to dachshunds. I've had two, and they were just great, great pets.
0: What I found is when you have a cat and you and the cat.
1: Yeah.
0: And I'm at just at the 4-year mark now for Tiki.
1: Mm.
0: 4 year, is it? Yeah. The 4-year mark. At the 4-year mark, 4 to 5 year mark, same thing happened with my other cat. They really communicate with you.
1: Yeah.
0: They are just as smart as dogs. They just respond in a completely different way. But if you can read a cat by their ears, by their whiskers, and by their tail, you know what mood they're in. Mango understood about 25 words, would respond. Tiki's probably up to 15 to 20, where she'll actually respond and do stuff. And
1: yeah,
0: and they communicate with you in their own way. They're just different. They're different from dogs. Dogs communicate much like humans do.
1: Mm-hmm.
0: Cats don't.
1: Mm-hmm.
0: And
1: Bella would talk. She would, she was trying to form words.
0: Yeah, I can imagine that.
1: Yeah.
0: Well, did you ever see, and it's on YouTube somewhere, there's this guy who had a dog and would train that dog like 10, 12 hours a day, every single day.
1: Yeah.
0: And they brought researchers in to watch it, and they said that dog has the intelligence of a 3-year-old human.
1: Well, there was,
0: and it was amazing.
1: There was a YouTube channel, Kiyush the Stunt Dog. It was an Alaskan Malamute, I believe, and lived in Great Britain. And the owner, this dog was talking. I mean, this dog, it was as close to forming words. And there's one back and forth, and unfortunately, Key, they called the dog Key, passed away, which was very sad. She had a pretty substantial YouTube following. But there is one back and forth with the owner's mom, Nana, and the dog. Because every time the mom would make toast, which was every day because it's Great Britain, and she had some marmalade on it, Key would just go up and then just start talking. And one time the dog just argued. And there's a point in the video where the dog, and I'm telling you, the dog says, "No, I'm not." And there was no AI. It was I don't know why this thing didn't get a billion views. She may have gotten 1 million or 2 million, but man, this thing should have been, because I was like, that was real. That wasn't AI. This dog is arguing with Nana, with
0: sort
1: its
0: of Scooby,
1: grandmother, basically.
0: Scooby-Doo like.
1: Yeah, no, it was full on. Like, geez, Scoob, I can't believe a dog just talked. Zoinks. But there's the problem. I thought it was the animals. But it's the problem is that, gets back to, the ownership. And it varies from dog to dog. Even certain breeds may travel easier or better than other breeds, but it doesn't guarantee you anything. And we, right now, we travel a lot. And I just don't think it's fair to have a pet, sitting there in the home alone or having to kennel it.
0: Yeah,
1: dog
0: is so tough. I'm never gone really for more than 3 days.
1: Yeah,
0: and I watch a cat on the camera and everything else. And
1: yeah.
0: and I know I have the app for the kitty litter, so I know if she's using that and how long. You know how long, what business they're doing. You really can monitor.
1: Yeah.
0: The cat, and if there's any problem, a couple of my friends who have keys can come over and take care. But that's never happened.
1: Right.
0: Never happened. Yeah. And this cat now doesn't really miss me. It misses going out to the garage because that's, she's the cat I have now is a garageaholic.
1: Mm.
0: That's it. I mean, it's like she'll start biting my toes if I'm asleep 3 hours because she hasn't been out to the garage for a while.
1: Yeah.
0: And then during the wintertime, that's gone. She doesn't want to go out. She loves sitting in 130-degree heat.
1: Yeah. Bella used to go and sunbathe for about 15 to 20 minutes. Then she would come back to the door. She used to love to go and lay in the sun. I keep my house pretty cold, but she would love to go out, lay in the sun, and then she'd come back to the door in about 20 minutes.
0: You've listened to Pet Hour.
1: This is Pet Talk
0: on
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15: We are Red Eye Radio. He is Eric Carlin. I'm Gary McNamara. There's a headline. Social Security has less than 10 years before reserves are exhausted.
16: Great.
15: Newly released 2026 trustees report confirms that the Federal Retirement Safety Net is less than 7 years away from fiscal depletion. The trust fund will completely exhaust its accumulated reserves, which are basically IOUs, by the way.
16: This is a coincidence because that's about the time I'll be exhausted.
15: In the fourth quarter.
16: And want to retire.
15: It'll be in the fourth quarter of 2032.
16: Nope.
15: Once the reserve dries up, ongoing tax revenues will cover only 78% of scheduled retirement benefits, according to the report.
16: That's only like, that's not that far away.
15: Yes.
16: So.
15: No.
16: Wow.
15: No.
16: Yeah, I'm not going to retire that soon.
15: You know, I may still, well, I mean. I'll
16: retire long after the money is gone.
15: Well, this may keep me employed.
16: Yeah.
15: You know, all the way, you know, closing in on 80.
16: Well, look, I'm used to not having money. I work in radio.
15: Yeah. But I'll still have to continue working to supplement in case that goes away.
16: That's right.
15: I may have to stay here for that length of time.
16: Right. Now, you won't make as much as Social Security, but it'll be, be something. It's radio money.
15: Oh, I did look and did figure it out. Did you see that they believe that for 2027, you know what, how much the increase is going to be for Social Security because of inflation?
16: The cost of living increase?
15: Yep. 3.9% to 4.3%.
16: Oof.
15: Somewhere in there.
16: Oof.
15: And I figured it out. I was like, how much is that for me?
16: Yeah. Of course.

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6: Beer Runner Radio, he's Eric Holney, and I'm Gary McNamara. One thing we know is that the $300 billion whatever investment fund down the road, here's General Jack Keane about that in the Iran MOU.
7: You can't have a nuclear deal for 10, 20 years, similar to the JCPOA. And the funding is real. There's a $300 billion investment fund. Who cares where the money comes from? If it doesn't come from the United States, I get that. Of course it shouldn't. But it shouldn't come from anybody. I mean, when we recovered Germany and Japan, the Nazis weren't in charge. The Japanese imperialists weren't in charge. Here, the Iranians are in charge. The killers and thugs are still in charge. We don't give them that money because what are they going to do with it? They're going to recover everything we've taken away from them. Who cares whether it's coming from the Arabs, from the Qataris, or whatever? They don't get it. They shouldn't get any of it.
6: There you go.
8: Yeah.
6: And that part we know is true because Vance has verified that.
8: Yeah.
6: And so, again, it's just like, and the thing is, when they say they don't get any of it, but they have. We've allowed them to get oil money already. They've already, right. I guess, two tankers, they've already sold the oil, as we found out yesterday, and other things just for signing the Memorandum of Understanding.
8: Right.
6: And so you can't win this argument with the Republican Party.
8: No.

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0: is Eric Carly, and I'm Gary McNamara. You know, I've noticed you have liberals out there saying, why don't conservatives like soccer? You know, you're not rooting for the USA and all that, which is, of course, is ridiculous. Just because you don't like, you know, soccer isn't your favorite sport doesn't mean you're not rooting for the USA to win. I don't know anyone that's not rooting for the USA to win.
1: I'm not.
0: Oh, wait a minute.
1: Only because Justin Trudeau is.
0: Hold it.
1: What?
0: Wait a minute.
1: What?
0: Let's see the two candidates that are running for New York's 13th congressional district when it comes who they want to win it all in the World Cup.
1: Okay.
0: Here we go. Two Americans here. All right.
2: World Cup is here. The first match this weekend at MetLife Stadium taking place in New Jersey, even though some people say it is technically New York. But what do you think will win it all? Who are you rooting for?
3: Oh, I like Mexico.
2: Mexico. There you go.
4: I'm rooting for Senegal.
2: Senegal.
0: There you go.
3: Boo, USA.
0: Who are you rooting for? Mexico, wow. Senegal.
1: Well, are they saying that's who they think is going to win?
0: At the end, she said rooting for.
1: Right.
0: She also
1: said who do you think is going to take it all?
0: Yeah.
1: But why would you not have confidence in the USA? You're running for office, right?
0: I know.
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0: We're Red Eye Radio. He is Eric Carlin. I'm Gary McNamara. Welcome and good morning. Wow, this was... This whole thing about the plot to attack the UFC Freedom 250 event that came out yesterday.
1: Cow. Yeah.
0: The FBI and its law enforcement partners disrupted an alleged plot targeting this weekend's UFC Freedom 250 event in D.C. Five people were in custody as of Monday, and investigators identified 23 people as part of a potential network of plotters. The alleged plan involved using explosive-laden drones to hit buildings near the event, force a mass evacuation, and steer crowds toward a pre-staged sniper team, officials said. The second wave was then allegedly planned to storm the White House gate, according to officials. The FBI first learned of the threat on June 10th, and worked with partners to secure probable cause for an arrest in Cincinnati, where one suspect was taken into custody. Court documents identified the suspect as 19-year-old Tyson Proper. According to criminal complaints, Proper allegedly spent, not making this up, $3,000 of his graduation money to purchase lots of ammunition, guns, extra magazines, and other items for the attack. Authorities estimated that several boxes of ammunition that Proper had allegedly acquired contained thousands of rounds. It was also alleged that Proper acquired an AR-style rifle, a bullpup rifle painted with an American flag, and two plate carriers with AR-style magazines. His family voluntarily turned over the equipment to law enforcement. His father told officers that Proper had quit his job to meet up with people he had met online to conduct missions and recons, according to the complaint. It said that Proper's mother had first alerted authorities over concerns about his recent alleged firearm purchases and communications with individuals online. Two others, identified as Brian Omar Rowe and Michael Allen Thomas, were arrested in California for alleged involvement in the plot. Both men were charged with conspiracy to commit murder. They appeared in court on Monday in Riverside, California. Daniel Eskidge of Kansas City, Missouri, and Abraham Alvarez of Omaha were also arrested. Court documents said Eskridge's wife told investigators he described himself as a recruiter for the group that had amassed tactical gear, including a rifle, ammunition, and other equipment in recent months. She also said he built a firearms range on his property about 3 weeks before his arrest, and that she was aware of his signal communications through messages that appeared on a tablet that they shared. Alvarez allegedly operated under the online moniker Shepherd and served as a key organizer for the of the plot, using a signal chat to direct staging locations, sniper and drone positions, escape routes, and communication protocols, according to the documents. Prosecutors said he also discussed coordinating with other groups and urged participants to obtain explosive-capable drones, writing, "as many and as deadly as we can get." Multiple sources told Fox News that those in custody are all American citizens and no foreign nexus was involved at all.
1: All right. What does this sound familiar? How does this sound familiar?
0: What happened just a few miles from where I live?
1: This is the attack on the Texas ICE facility.
0: Yep.
1: That happened last summer. And they met online, according to authorities, those individuals that were responsible. Now you have these individuals from, according to the reports, meeting online, and they're from all different parts of the country. And they're organizing. But think about what it takes, according to these reports, if these reports are accurate and true. Think about what it takes. Thank goodness the family members looked at this.
0: Yeah.
1: At least in a couple of instances here with these people, said, yeah, this doesn't look right, and reported it to authorities, because if not, where would this have gone?
0: Investigators later uncovered signal chats in which multiple people allegedly discuss a UFC event. An initial review of one suspect's iPhone identified at least 23 signal users discussing pre-operational activity. Some of those involved allegedly planned to travel to Fredericksburg, Virginia on June 12th or 13th to prepare for the attack. One suspect told investigators the goal was to target capitalist elites, billionaires, or politicians who receive donations from the American Israel Public Affairs Committee.
1: Yeah. Wow. Yeah. No, this could have been bad. I think that everyone expected that when we talked about the Freedom 250 events, that there were going to be certainly some radical activists. But this is part of the dangerous world we live in when these types of individuals decide they want to do damage. If not for the family members, I wonder how much intel there would have been in preventing an attack here.
0: Yeah, I don't know about the wife of one of them. You know, she said she had seen it, what they were talking about, because they shared the tablet, so she saw the messages. I don't know. It doesn't say she reported it, but obviously she had no problem talking to law enforcement.
1: Yeah, at some point she gave them help. We don't know at which point. That is disturbing. That's the world we live in. Radical leftists who will do anything. They have no value for life. None. And if given a chance, they'll take it. We've seen it. Multiple attempts on the president's life, the assassination of Charlie Kirk. We've seen this over and over and over again, how radical and dangerous these radicals are.
0: And the goal, what was down here in Texas, which was a conspiracy to kill ICE agents.
1: Right.
0: And Border Patrol agents.
1: Right. And another attack that happened within days of that same attack.
0: The one in Dallas, yeah.
1: Yeah. Well, there was one in Dallas. There was another one in South Texas. So it's just reality. It's the world we live in. and it won't stop. I don't know what you do about security in such massive venues where you want people to be welcome. There's protocol in terms of keeping officials secure, the president secure, but they're looking to do damage and kill anybody and everybody that would support the president or any of these events. And that's what they, this is what they want.
0: Retired FBI agent Jason Pack told Fox News Digital that the alleged scheme appeared to have moved beyond online rhetoric and into operational planning. This is a real threat, describing it as organized political violence with specific targets. He said the most troubling aspect was the apparent shift from ideology to actual preparation, including recruitment across multiple state encrypted communications, yep, logistical planning, and identifying staging areas. While Pack questioned whether every phase of the alleged plot would have succeeded, he said parts of it appeared to be technically feasible and would have likely led to fatalities. He also pointed to the role of human intelligence in disrupting the alleged network, saying the investigation began after, it just flipped on me here, he pointed to the role of human intelligence in disrupting the alleged network, saying the investigation began after somebody's family member got worried and called it in. That's how this got stopped. So there you go.
1: Yeah, again, if not for the family member, how far would this go? Would have gone. They're not done.
0: No.
1: These radicals are hell-bent on taking lives. Period.
0: And that's a scary thing when you can get 23 people online.
1: We assume, don't know each other. They met online. That's what the report says. They met online. That tells me they didn't know each other before.
0: And again, they don't appear to care if they leave an electronic trail. Now, they didn't discover them because of that, but the fact is the electronic trail is what ties them all together into a, you know, conspiracy to murder, which puts you in jail for a heck of a long time when the federal government the federal government has the goods on you.
1: Right.
0: Conspiracy to commit murder on the federal level.
1: Well, at an event that the president was going to attend.
0: Right. Now, he makes a great point. We don't know how close they could get with Secret Service.
1: Yeah, not sure.
0: All around there.
1: Right.
0: But would there have been fatalities? You know, could they have? We've seen, no matter how much Secret Service protection you've had. White House Correspondents' Dinner, the president.
1: The president and multiple attempts there.
0: Right.
1: By the way, we also have to include the fact that Iran still has a bounty on the president's head. We have seen nowhere where that has been lifted. We know they want to take out the president, and intel tells us that.
0: What I wonder is, you know, it looks like they've got enough here because they've got the signal communications.
1: Yeah.
0: I guess my question would be, and this isn't criticism, it's a question. Why didn't they wait till a bunch of them traveled to Virginia? Because then that's the slam dunk. You're all heading there for a particular reason. And was the one guy going to jump in were they going to go by car? The weapons were going to be in their vehicles?
1: Yeah. Enough to constitute a plot?
0: Probably.
1: And if that's all you have anyway, because they intervened, the authorities intervened as a result of the tip from the families, then you've got enough for the plot.
0: You just wonder if it's even stronger, though, if they move to that, we're going to meet in Virginia, and they all drive to Virginia.
1: Well, that would be the question.
0: It reminds me of, remember the guy that wanted to blow up a building in Dallas, and the FBI set him up completely, mm-hmm, and actually pushed the button?
1: He had a fake device in his hand that he thought was real.
0: Right. So they didn't
1: push the button.
0: They didn't wait to just the planning stage.
1: Right.
0: They waited till he thought he was actually doing it,
1: right,
0: and then you got it slam dunk
1: right.
0: at that point.
1: Right.
0: And that's why I'm wondering why the FBI didn't let it go a little bit further if they knew about it, because obviously they could have followed the cars or done whatever.
1: Mm-hmm. Maybe they thought there was a chance that they didn't have every actor, every participant here in their radar, and that they didn't want to take a chance at letting one of them through. I don't know.
0: Could be. But again, yeah. speculation on it, but just a question, right. not making a comment. It's right. not a judgment on it at right. all, just wondering.
1: Yeah.
0: We are Red Eye Radio.
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6: We're Red Eye Radio. He's Eric Carly, and I'm Gary McNamara. You know, we were talking about mental illness earlier and how many college students in the Ivy League claim that they, you know, have suffered from mental illness. Like 60%. 60 either suffer from it or aren't sure if they suffer from it, but it's almost it's 60% at Princeton, though.
7: Yeah.
6: And so that made me think of James Carville. he's been doing this lately. He's trying to make a prediction that Trump's going to resign.
7: Yeah.
6: You seen that?
7: Yeah. No, he's got like a timeline.
6: What is, I mean, I don't understand.
7: I don't know. Is that a Polymarkets thing? Is he trying make some money?
6: Now it's he'll resign by Easter of 2027.
7: Yeah. Okay. All right. Right.
6: I just, number one, if, here's the point. If the Democrats hypothetically come after him, the safest thing to do is to stay as president.
7: Yeah, I don't see him resigning.
6: It doesn't make any sense.
7: Yeah, that's not going
6: to
7: happen.
6: Because you're saying, well, the Democrats are going to be coming after him, and he's going to have enough. Well, no. If the Democrats come after him, he's safer as president.
7: Well, here's the thing. Russian collusion.
6: Yeah.
7: The Russian hoax. If he didn't get out of the game after that, nothing will get him out of the game.
6: But legally, when he's president, they can't touch him.
7: No.
6: So why would he resign? It doesn't. It's like Carville just
7: right. They would, him resigning and him no longer being president, then legally they could try and go after
6: it. So it doesn't make Carville talking about this. It's like what?
7: Of course, anything he says, Carville says lately is.
6: Has anybody asked Mary about him? His wife?
7: No.
6: Is he okay?
7: He doesn't seem okay.

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11: We are Red Eye Radio. He's Eric Harley, and I'm Gary McNamara. By the way, you're not going to like this comment. I'll read it to you. I may be able to find the audio on it, but it was from Tom Bevan, RealClearPolitics.com.
12: Yeah.
11: And you may not like this. 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
12: No, I'm okay with that. I'm okay with that. It is absolutely choking. I'll call it when it is. And if it's a team I followed all my life and you choke, you're choking.
11: I just read the New York Post editorial. 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
11: Blasting.
12: Yeah.
11: Blasting this deal. I mean, it took not that there was anybody in support of it, but it took a turn yesterday where Republican conservatives just went, what in the hell's going on?
12: Remember Leon Lett in the IC Super Bowl dropping the ball?
11: Yeah.
12: That's what this feels like.
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6: Beer Runner Radio. He's Eric Harley, and I'm Gary McNamara. One thing we know is that the $300 billion whatever investment fund down the road, here's General Jack Keane about that in the Iran MOU.
7: You can't have a nuclear deal for 10, 20 years, similar to the JCPOA. The funding is real. There's a $300 billion investment fund. Who cares where the money comes from? If it doesn't come from the United States, I get that. Of course it shouldn't. But it shouldn't come from anybody. I mean, when we recovered Germany and Japan, the Nazis weren't in charge. The Japanese imperialists weren't in charge. Here, the Iranians are in charge. The killers and thugs are still in charge. We don't give them that money because what are they going to do with it? They're going to recover everything we've taken away from them. Who cares whether it's coming from the Arabs, from the Qataris, or whatever? They don't get it. They shouldn't get any of it.
6: There you go.
8: Yeah.
6: And that part we know is true because Vance has verified that.
8: Yeah.
6: And so, again, it's just like, and the thing is, when they say they don't get any of it, but they have. We've allowed them to get oil money already. They've already,
8: right.
6: I guess, two tankers have already sold the oil, as we found out yesterday, and other things just for signing the memorandum of understanding.
8: Right.
6: And so you can't win this argument with the Republican Party.
8: No.

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0: next as more oil tankers are getting through the Strait of Hormuz and oil and gasoline prices were going down. In the past hour or so, Iran said it's again closing that shipping venue. ABC News Chief White House Correspondent Mary Bruce.
1: Iranian state TV says the military has issued an order to shut down the waterway in response to Israel's continued strikes in Lebanon. Lebanon says 16 people are dead after Israeli strikes earlier today. Meanwhile, Iran says it's sending a delegation to Switzerland for talks with the U.S.
0: ABC News Senior White House Correspondent Selena Wang.
2: A U.S. official now tells us that Special Envoy Steve Witkoff is headed to Switzerland, where Jared Kushner is expected to join him, but the timing for talks is still unclear. Iran had delayed, saying there would be no meeting because Israel was still trading attacks with Hezbollah in Lebanon. The agreement between the U.S. and Iran calls for the war to end on all fronts, but Israel was not part of their deal.
0: Before Iran announced its military was closing the Strait of Hormuz, Vice President J.D. Vance told Fox News that the U.S. has all the cards in the negotiations and the Iranian military is now destroyed.
3: My understanding, talking to Jared and Steve this morning, is things are going well. But of course, we're going to verify all of this.
0: Flash flooding emergencies and watches continue across parts of the South. And the plains, destructive wind, large hail, tornadoes possible today. Highway shootings of five people in Kansas City with one dead lead the FBI to offer a $25,000 reward for the arrest of the suspected gunman. Nine people in critical condition after a collision between two passenger trains in central England yesterday. ABC's Marcus Moore.
4: The two trains colliding about 60 miles north of London just after 5 p.m. And those trains were heading to London. An East Midlands Railway train driver died at the scene and 89 passengers were hurt, including 33 people who suffered serious injuries, according to the ambulance service there.
0: ABC's Marcus Moore. 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
0: Time is up for TikToks as Florida's top prosecutor announcing a lawsuit against the tech giant to force changes to restrict access by children to inappropriate content.
7: We want to make sure that they're limiting young teenagers and kids from accessing these sites, that they've got proper parental controls in place, and that they're doing content moderation sufficiently to identify where child predators are going after kids.
0: Florida State Attorney General James Uthmeyer says social media companies are making billions. There are now over 900 confirmed cases and 245 deaths from Ebola, says the health minister of the Democratic Republic of Congo. Why many are changing jobs, from ABC's Wayne Cabot.
8: A new survey from hiring firm Robert Half finds that roughly half of U.S. workers plan to look for a new job in the next 6 months, up from 38% in the first half of the year, up 27% from a year ago. The reasons? Better benefits and perks, career advancement, and more remote work options.
0: The passing of a creative force that helped millions laugh. ABC's Whit Johnson.
9: James Burroughs directing more than 1,000 TV episodes. Give us any chance, we'll take it. From Laverne and Shirley to Taxi, the co-creator of pop culture classics like Cheers, the 11-time Emmy winner directing The Big Bang Theory, and every episode of Will and Grace during its original run. James Burroughs was 85.
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11: KOH News time is 8:04. We've got 62 degrees in Reno. Good morning. Welcome to your weekend. I am Ryan Nutter, and here is what's trending. Heavy rains brought a mudslide and flash flooding to the Hidden Valley area of Reno Friday afternoon. Mud was sent rushing down streets in the area of Parkway Drive and Pembroke Drive. People in the area were asked to shelter in place. Unclear at this time if any homes were damaged. No injuries reported. Mudslide came after intense thunderstorms moved through the area, causing flash flooding in Washoe and Story counties. Reno's fire chief is warning of an ongoing fire danger. Dry vegetation, strong winds, low humidity mean a small fire could explode in size. This weekend, red flag conditions are likely. Thunderstorms could spark new fires. Residents are asked to postpone construction activities that could cause fires during the windiest part of the day. The statewide average gas price is down by 3 cents today. AAA says a gallon of self-serve regular now $4.84. The most expensive gas continues to be in Mineral County, where it's $5.58. Least expensive average price is in White Pine County, where gas is $4.31. Gas is going for $5.17 in Washoe. Flying into Reno or Las Vegas is not always a smooth ride. Now a new national ranking says both airports have some of the worst turbulence in America. The study by Turbly ranks Reno Tahoe International Airport as the ninth most turbulent airport in North America. Harry Reid International comes in seventh place. Denver is ranked number one for turbulence in terms of global rankings. Santiago, Chile grabs the top spot. Right now, traffic and weather together time on Newstalk 780 KOH. Down in Carson City, we've got one issue, and that is at 580 South and East Lake Boulevard. Otherwise, traffic looks pretty good right now. Your weather forecast for today, calling for highs in the upper 80s. 57 going to be your low tonight. 90 on Sunday and possibly 95 by Monday. Temps around the region right now include 60 in Virginia City, 62 in Carson City, and 62 in the biggest little city. Your next news update at 9. 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I'm Ryan Nutter, and this is News Talk 780 KOH.
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0: Alrighty then. As my daddy used to say, better late than never. Sorry we're a little bit late for the show. We all woke up late. No, actually, the truth of the matter is we had some technical problems. Anyway, let me introduce ourselves.
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7: All right, one final try. Let's see if we can get this equipment to stay connected. Again, good morning. It's The Garden Show. I'm Dan Venino, along with Paul Hollis and Randy Roberson. We will attempt to talk gardening.
8: We're off the air.
7: Yeah, okay, we're done.
9: Oh, we're good. On the air? Yeah, we're on the air.
7: Come on.
8: Okay.
7: Let's make
9: all
7: it all
9: righty, we're
7: go.
9: Good. We'll good. Paul's got his microphone off, but we'll get it taken care of. I'm good.
10: It's showing it's breaking up.
9: Oh, you're good, Paul. We're
10: okay.
9: On the air.
10: Nice. So today, let's catch up. Tomorrow is Father's Day.
7: It is.
10: Tomorrow is the summer solstice, which means the sun is directly at the equator.
7: Yep.
10: Pointing straight down. And that happens at 8:25 a.m. tomorrow morning.
7: I'll make note of that. Yeah.
10: Okay. But it's pretty much the same. It's 14 hours and 58 minutes right now.
7: Of daylight.
10: Daylight today. We'll have the bread lady, bread person here today at 10 o'clock. She's here from 10 to 2. Some deliciously baked breads and pastries. Wonderful stuff. We have Sharper Edge coming in today to sharpen your tools. And today, Green College is Houseplants 101.
7: Uh-huh.
10: Now, that's Leah B. here, and she is a houseplant guru. Hmm. She has a nice little business where she goes out and takes care of plants for people, and she will be educating everybody on how to do take care of their plants. Houseplants 101.
7: Okay. That starts at 11 o'clock, at 10 o'clock. No, at 11 o'clock, right.
10: Yeah.
9: 11 o'clock.
10: 11 o'clock.
9: Sounds good.
10: And then tomorrow is the bonsai group. They meet the third Saturday of the month. I'm trying to see if we're still on the air.
9: I think so. I've got a good connection here on our Verizon.
7: I seem to have one, too.
9: So it looks like we're doing good. So anyway, going back to the whatever we've got.
10: Tomorrow's bonsai at 11 o'clock. We've got specials today. Free potatoes.
7: Free?
10: Free. Come and plant them.
7: Wow.
10: Come and get them. They're all sprouting and ready to go in the ground, believe me. And there's a few left, and if you want potatoes, come and get free potatoes.
7: Okay.
9: That doesn't mean back up the truck and load them all in one load.
10: They're different. There's, you know, a few pounds of each different variety. We still have some left. And we have tomatoes right now at $22. So $2 tomatoes.
7: Yeah.
10: And they're nice, big, good. Some of them have fruit on them.
7: Wow.
10: And another thing we got in is a shipment of manzanita. And this is the cold hardy manzanita. And manzanita, Archistophilus patula used to be the old name. That was up there in the mountains. It's the green leaf, evergreen, copper-colored wood. We've got it, quite a few. And these are the hardy varieties from grown in the Sierras and in the Colorado.
7: Isn't manzanita one of the hardest woods?
10: It's pretty hard.
7: Yeah. Very, very tight.
9: It's beautiful to look at, though. I love the color of it. When we were up at the firehouse up there, it was everywhere, and it's such a pretty plant.
7: I love
10: it. And it stays evergreen. That's the beauty of it. It's an evergreen broadleaf evergreen. So it stays good. So we also have flags at 40% off.
7: Really?
10: So if you need an American flag, come and get one. They're U.S. flags.
7: Yes, and they are made in the U.S.
10: Yes. We have Veg Trugs and Vigo Gardens are all 20% off. And we're having our bug sale. We came across we got a big shipment of bug traps last year. And they are still, we still got them. But you're going to need them. So if you need fly and yellow jacket traps, we have got those, and they're 50% off. So if you want to keep the yellow jackets out of your yard, you hang one of these traps out, and it will collect them. And they work really well. And the fly traps work really well, too. So if you've got chickens or dogs or something, get rid of the flies.
7: Yeah. So. Good. So 50% off. Bug stuff, we call it.
10: Bug stuff, yes.
7: Nine.
10: But right now, most people are seeing powdery mildew, squash bugs, aphids, codling moth, and box elder bugs. Box elders have kind of tapered off. They're after their cycle. But pretty soon, we're going to start seeing the caterpillars,
7: the
10: hornworms. So,
7: So I have a question. I have a lot of roly-polies in my yard. What do they do? Do they
10: nothing.
7: Do anything?
9: They eat organic material.
7: Okay, so they don't eat your plants.
10: They're decomposer. No, they don't eat the plants.
7: So they're harmless.
10: Yeah.
7: So I won't squash them anymore.
9: No.
10: You don't need to.
7: No, I
10: they're
7: I,
10: beneficial.
7: I've
10: they're
7: never...
10: a decomposer bug.
7: Okay.
10: But they're not a predator or destroy anything on your plants.
7: Good.
10: So.
9: Tater bugs are good.
7: I'll leave them alone.
10: Roly-polies?
9: Yeah.
7: Yeah, roly. Isn't that what they called?
9: Well, that's what I always called them.
10: When you got them as a kid, you know, they roll up into a ball.
7: Yeah.
10: Armor-plated.
7: When you touch them, yeah.
10: Yeah. They roll up
7: okay,
10: into
7: well,
10: a
7: I
10: ball.
7: Won't have to worry about that anymore. I can go back to sleep.
9: Things you wonder about at nighttime, Dan?
7: Things
9: that make you go, I wonder about that.
7: Keep me awake all night long. No, but I have been curious. Are they good? Are they bad? Do I need to get rid of them? So now I got the answer. They're harmless, and they're actually good for your garden. So Am I hearing something?
10: You hear the music.
7: Okay, the music tells us that we have to take a short break, which we will do right now. I want to remind you that if you have any kind of a problem or issue with your garden, or you have something to contribute to the show, our telephone number is 852-8255. Other than that, sit back and relax. We'll be right back.
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7: We are back. Okay, so here we go. Wanted to let you know that tomorrow is the first day of summer. The summer solstice. How sweet it is.
10: Well, sometimes they call it midsummer.
7: Oh.
10: Because the days were building up, so they're still the same day length, but
7: right.
10: It's the midsummer.
7: Okay. You know?
10: Anyway, we're into it. 14 hours and 58 minutes of daylight. Yeah. These are our longest days. So we're into that.
7: So enjoy the sunlight.
10: Yeah. So there's a lot of cool stuff going on. You got the Reno Rodeo going this starting Thursday. They did the cattle drive or the cattle herding. Poor cows are all horse to horse, you know. It's not the real world, but it looks good, yeah. I guess. So they brought them in. And
9: just thinking about the heat, all those poor cows on the macadam out there. It's 100 degrees, and they're driving them through the downtown, you know, Sutro and Wells and that area, and how hot it must have been. Those poor cows probably drank 500 gallons of water when they got in there.
7: So do they poop on the streets?
10: Oh, what, yeah.
7: All over the place?
9: They're oh, yeah. Cows.
7: So you got some poop.
10: And the horses.
7: Yeah. Horses too, yeah, right.
10: Oh, yeah. Yeah. Big time.
7: Yeah.
9: Poop wherever they want.
10: Street sweeper coming back.
7: They don't raise their hand and say, I got to go to the bathroom.
9: Number one or number two?
7: Yeah, both.
9: They hold up their full hoofy with two.
10: A lot of number twos.
9: Yeah.
10: So if you need something to do today, it's going to be a beautiful day in the high 80s, no clouds. There. You know, it's amazing. Yesterday was pitch dark at 4 in the afternoon. And we were getting flooded. And now you come out here and there is not, driving over here this morning, not one cloud anywhere.
7: I know.
10: It just blew away. But if you need something to do, the Tahoe Resource Conservation District is having a invasive weed pulling removal. And you can volunteer for this event at Johnson Meadows. All you need to bring is your wear pants. You can't do this in the buff. You have to have closed-toed shoes, sunscreen, and water. And they're going to Johnson Meadows, which is off of Winnemucca Avenue at South Lake Tahoe, and pulling invasive weeds.
7: Sure.
10: So if you don't get enough of that at home.
9: That's what I'm thinking to myself.
7: Well, see, I use pre-emergent, so I don't have weeds. So I'll be glad to volunteer and spend the entire day sweating and huffing and puffing, pulling weeds.
10: So you have that opportunity today if you really want to get into do something good. And
7: for our community, yeah.
10: Well, it's get rid of, there's some invasive weeds around, and
9: there are invasive weeds everywhere. Go over and look in the ditch,
10: yeah,
9: or the river,
7: yeah.
10: And now that they got watered really good,
9: yeah.
10: So they'll really start growing.
7: Yeah.
10: So, a lot of things are happening right now in your yard. The flowers are all pretty well blooming. We're not seeing a whole lot of bugs. Few caterpillars, but we're using BT to control them. If you have any of those problems, give us a call. The one thing is that's popping up is the root weevils. So if you have a euonymus, rose, peony, lilac, God, there's another one on there too. There's five. And it looks like you have little notches out of the edge of the leaf. That's the root weevil. And it does that because it comes up at night. It's a black bug with a long snout. And it comes up and chews on the edge of the leaf. The best thing we have is vegetable and ornamental insect control. It's you sprinkle it around on the ground. They're nocturnal, so they come up at night. But if you don't knock down the adults, you can use, you'll read on things, you can use nematodes and other things. But this works by far the best. And if you have those plants, a peony, euonymus, rose, lilac, and I'm missing one other one too.
9: Well,
10: they get the root weevils.
9: The cool part for this is, and I'm just reading the list, is it says that it also kills above surface and subsurface bugs. So if you have onions or then you've got, what are those, wireworms?
10: Wireworms.
9: Yeah, those are, man, I'll tell you, they'll devastate a root crop. Carrots, beets, all your stuff. This would be perfect for that kind of stuff.
10: Yeah.
9: Yeah.
10: We use the same product right there for squash bugs.
9: Yeah. Oh,
10: so yeah. So squash bugs. Some people come in, they go, I gave up on growing squash.
9: Yeah, any kind of.
10: Because any kind of curbits, brassicas. Well, not brassicas, but they'll give up because the squash bugs got so bad. And yes, you can vacuum them, you can pick them off, but if you sprinkle this around the ground at planting time.
9: That's when I start. I do the foxhole method. You know, I create a little foxhole, and that way when I put this stuff into the foxhole, it starts from when the plant actually emerges, and then as it gets bigger, I just reapply, because you'll find that most of the squash bugs tend to go back to the end of the leaf where it's at the very end of whatever growing vine at nighttime. So you can go down there, and when Paul was talking about sucking them up, you can actually do that, but it takes a lot of work and a lot of patience, but you never really get them all. With this stuff, it works great.
7: And what is it called?
9: High Yield.
7: High Yield.
10: Vegetable. Well, High Yield's a company, but it kept it real simple. Vegetable and Ornamental Insect Control Granules. That's the name of
7: it. That's it. That describes it to a T. All right, so come and get some if you have squash bugs.
10: And root weevils.
7: Or if you're trying to grow squash. Right?
9: Yeah.
7: Okay. So, again, we are giving away potatoes today. Free potatoes.
10: Free potatoes.
7: Yeah.
10: Potatoes are free. They're going out of here by this weekend.
7: Yeah.
10: So I need to clear that table off. And there's just a few left. So came across another interesting article. I know a lot of people have real sunny areas for their vegetable garden, but what do you do if you have a lot of shade? What vegetables would you grow, Randy?
9: Oh, I'd grow all my onions, any of my cool weather crops. In fact, that's in my yard. That's exactly. I have what they call a summer garden and a winter garden. And my winter garden is all of the cool weather crops, onions, beets, parsnips, carrots. In fact, sometimes I even put my peppers in there, and I do have some tomatoes in there, because the full sun, when you go to the nursery or you go to pick up your plants here at Rail City, they tend to be out in an area where it's extremely hot. So everybody thinks that when they go home and plant these, they will be perfect if they plant them in a very sunny, hot place. And that's not necessarily true. You need between 6 and 8 hours. That could be 3 hours in the morning, 3 hours in the afternoon.
7: Of sunlight.
9: Yeah, so it doesn't mean that it has to be all at one time. It just needs that 6 to 8 hours.
7: I see.
9: And I like planting in shady areas. I really do. I think it does much better. However, when you're growing your big vining crops like pumpkins or squash, those do require it because they have such big leaves. They need that extra
10: sun. They like sun.
9: So those would be the ones I'd put into the sunny areas. And then there are so many plants that you can put in
10: so
9: right now.
10: So areas that have a lot of shade.
9: Yeah.
10: You know, and you don't realize how much indirect light. I mean, this isn't dark, dark shade. But if you have a shade area, some of the things are beets, turnips, lettuce, definitely, Brussels sprouts, broccoli, carrots. Mint, chives,
9: cilantro, parsnips,
10: all of those can go in containers in shady areas, so in your patio. So you can harvest your crops.
9: And that's a big question right now on the Facebook groups. They tend to say a lot of the questions about, what can I plant? I wanted to plant carrots. Is it too late? Is it too late for that? The answer is no. We're getting into that point where we're going to start planting your fall garden. Not quite yet, but if you want to plant like carrots and beets and kohlrabi and parsnips and those products, you can go ahead and put those in. Now, again, they are a cooler weather crop, so they're designed to develop their best fruit when it starts cooling off. So if you start them now, by the time winter comes or fall comes, you'll have a good head start to be able to get these plants out. And, you know, there's nothing wrong with eating baby carrots or baby beets or any of the other stuff. They're small enough. So
7: Right. Lots
9: of good stuff that goes in the garden. And now, is again, if you're not too late, I guess is really what I'm saying. Perfect time to start a garden.
7: So just a thought. With with the different requirements for different plants in terms of sunlight, can you use like a shade thing like we have above?
9: Absolutely. In fact, I would agree with that. And they have 50%. Paul has these shade cloths that are all around us, but they do come in variations. So you can get a 50% shade cloth, 80%, 90%. They come in various assortment of protection. And again, the shade cloths are very, very important when you start getting into super hot areas. Like if you're out at Gerlach and you're trying to plant a garden and there are no trees or anything and you've got raised beds, you've got to be able to decrease that sunlight because it actually will burn your plants.
7: Sure.
9: So, shade cloths is a great idea.
7: And these shade cloths, you can see through. They're transparent. You can see right through them.
9: Yeah.
7: But it still blocks the sun. All the way up to, 90%, did you say?
9: Yeah.
7: So it's a tighter weave, probably, right?
9: All right. I hear the music.
7: Oh, I don't. But thanks for the heads up. We're going to take a short break, and we'll be right back to wrap up the first hour of The Garden Show. Thanks for joining us this morning. We'll be right back.
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7: All right, so we just have a few seconds left here in the first hour, and we have Jack on the line. That's Paul's grandson.
10: Yeah, Jack is my grandson. How are you doing, Jack?
24: Good, how are you?
10: Good. What do you got planned for this weekend?
24: Well, I might go see Toy Story 5 with my dad and go ride bikes with my friend.
10: All right, what a busy day. Are you out of school yet?
24: Yes, I am.
10: Oh, yay.
7: All right.
24: Yay.
10: We're short on time, yeah. So you got a couple jokes for us?
24: Yeah, I got two for you today, Pablo.
10: What do you got?
24: Why did the shark think his meal tasted funny?
10: Why did the shark
7: think his meal tasted funny? I don't know.
10: What's the answer?
24: He accidentally had the clownfish.
10: Yeah, the clownfish will taste funny, that's for sure. Oh, good. Good for you.
7: All right, next one, Jack.
24: Here's my second one. Where did the boat go when it got sick?
10: Where do boats go when they get sick?
9: I don't know.
10: Randy, you're a sailor.
9: No idea.
10: What's the answer, Jack?
24: Straight to the dock.
9: Ah, that is a really good one. I'll tell that one.
10: Yeah, Randy's going to be using that one.
9: Yep, down at the marina. Will.
10: That's good. Yeah. Oh. All right. Well, thanks for enlightening us today. It's been a little confusing around here, but we're doing well, and you're doing well. Everybody down there doing fine?
24: Yep. We're awesome.
10: All right. Sunny Southern Long Beach is where Jack lives. Oh. And you're going to go bike riding and go to see Toy Story. That's I haven't even seen 3 or 4. Oh, man. And then a while back, you got to go see Mandolin and
9: Mandalorian.
10: Mandalorian. Ooh. Was that a good, that was a good one. You liked that, right?
24: Yeah, it was fun.
10: All right. Well, I will talk to you later, and I'll see you in about 3 weeks. So
24: yeah.
10: All right. We're looking forward to it. So, hey, thanks for calling in. We appreciate it.
9: Thanks, Jack.
24: Thanks for having me, Pablo.
10: Hey, love you, buddy.
24: Love you.
10: Goodbye.
7: All right. Well, so.
10: We got our jokes in. Where do boats go when they get sick?
9: Don't I got to remember that one.
7: That's when they get sick. One,
9: yeah. Straight to the dock. I'll use that one.
7: Yeah. My boat is broken. I'm going to take it to the dock.
10: So another thing we got in is hand me that pile of books there. There's 3 of them.
7: We got a whole library here.
10: No. And this is a local lady who wrote these books. And she has Medicine Surrounds Us. That's the whole series.
7: Yeah.
10: And she's got a big book that has all the plants in it. But she broke it down. And this one's Craft Powerful Herbal Remedies from Weeds. Okay. Craft Powerful Herbal Remedies from Backyard Flowers. And then another one, Craft Powerful Herbal Remedies from the mint family. So in your weed department, the things that you can use are dandelions, goldenrod, Jimson weed, lamb's quarter. There's tons of that around. Mallow, milk thistle, plantains, purslane.
7: We have a caller on the line, right?
10: Oh, okay.
7: So let's go.
10: Who do we got?
9: Ron.

0: that zone. So that can help. And that's just a repellent. Now, the best thing to do is eradicate them. And we have bait stations, and, of course, number one's high-speed lead poisoning. But marmots can be very destructive. And I know the places up on Southwest Reno that have a huge marmot population uses toxic baits, and we put those in bait stations so the other critters can't get into it. But that's about the best you can do.
1: Yeah, okay. And you carry that there?
0: Yeah, plant skid, we do, yeah.
1: Because I've had a couple plants in my garden just disappear.
2: Yeah, that's what I was thinking. The other thing with the plant skid is don't forget to reapply. The biggest problem you'll hear people say, it didn't work for me. And probably they're right. It is a blood-based product, and as soon as it gets moisture or water or any kind of that, it's going to start breaking down, even in the sunlight. So you're going to need to reapply.
0: About every 6 weeks.
2: Yeah.
1: Okay, every 6 weeks. Okay.
0: Yeah. But once you break that habit, it works for rabbits, too. Rabbits is very powerful. Hmm. They don't like that.
1: Okay.
0: Good luck with them.
1: Okay.
3: Yeah.
1: All right. Appreciate the help. Thank you.
3: You bet, Ron. Bye-bye. Thanks for calling. Yeah, Plants Kid works so well that we give you a money-back guarantee if it doesn't.
0: Yeah.
3: Right? So that's how confident this company is about the effectiveness of their product.
0: Cool.
3: All right. That wraps up the first hour of the show. Still have a full hour ahead, so stay with us. Do remember our telephone number. We'd love to talk to you, 852-8255. We'll take a 10-minute break, and we'll be back with hour number two of The Garden Show on this 20th of June. We'll be right back.
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13: From ABC News, I'm Mike Tabusky. Iranian state media reports the Strait of Hormuz is closed just minutes after Vice President J.D. Vance told Fox News that peace negotiations in Switzerland were going well. It all appears to be tied to reported Israeli airstrikes on Lebanon, which earlier today killed at least 16 people, according to Lebanese media. Here's ABC News senior White House correspondent Selena Wang.
14: This is a statement that we are getting from Iranian military, according to state media, saying, quote, it is declared that the Strait of Hormuz will be closed to vessel traffic. traffic. It noted that this is the first step in response to the enemy's breach of the agreement

0: And if the aggression continues, further steps will be planned and taken to compel the enemy to fulfill its commitments.
1: The renewed tensions around the Strait of Hormuz come as oil prices had been recovering somewhat.
2: The national average for a gallon of regular now sits just under $4 a gallon at $3.92, about 4 cents lower than yesterday and down more than 50 cents from its spring peak when concerns over the war in the Middle East and disruptions to oil shipments sent prices soaring.
1: ABC's Andrew Dimbert. Drivers are still paying about a dollar more on average for a gallon of gas compared to when the conflict started. One person is dead and nine people are in critical condition in the UK today after a passenger train crash in central England. ABC News foreign correspondent Marcus Moore.
3: We know from authorities that one train crashed into the back of the other one, but it's unclear why that train didn't stop. And investigators will do interviews and look at any CCTV footage that might help them answer the questions about this deadly crash.
1: In total, nearly 90 people were injured in that crash. Underway right now in Raleigh, North Carolina, the victory parade for this year's Stanley Cup champion. The Carolina Hurricanes. Thousands are packing the streets right now, hoping to catch a glimpse of that iconic trophy. One couple even postponed their wedding by several hours to attend the parade. You're listening to ABC News.
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1: Much of the southern U.S. is under the threat of severe storms today. ABC News meteorologist Samara Theodore.
6: Putnam County, Georgia. A tree fell down and unfortunately two people lost their lives. The threat's not over yet for the south. We have flash flooding anticipated throughout the day. As we head through the afternoon, rounds of rain pulsating from Texas to Louisiana, Mississippi to Alabama.
1: And while the rain is a problem for some parts of the south, brush fires are closing down major roadways in Florida. Two separate fires have now burned through almost 20,000 acres. But the good news is that the bigger one is almost entirely contained, according to fire officials. Police in the Bahamas say an 18-year-old American man was struck by a boat propeller yesterday. Authorities say he sustained serious injuries to his right leg and has been flown back to a U.S. hospital for treatment. And another win for Team USA at the World Cup.
7: Team USA is leading the way.
8: And the building shakes in Seattle.
7: Sitting 3 points clear at the top of the group after another decisive win, this time against Australia in Seattle.
9: This team and this country are starting to believe.
7: And they did it without star player Christian Pulisic, sidelined with a calf injury.
1: ABC's Christiane Cordero in Seattle. It marks the first time since 1930 that the American men's team has won back-to-back World Cup matches. Team faces Turkey Thursday.
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11: KOH News Time, 904, 66 degrees in Reno. Good morning, I'm Ryan Nutter. Here's what's trending. Flying into Reno or Las Vegas is not always a smooth ride. Now a new national ranking says both airports have some of the worst turbulence in America. The study by Turbly ranks Reno Tahoe International Airport as the ninth most turbulent airport in North America. Harry Reid International comes in seventh place. Denver ranks number one for turbulence, and in terms of global rankings, Santiago, Chile grabs the top spot. The statewide average gas price is down by 3 cents today. AAA says the gallon of self-serve regular is now $4.84. The most expensive gas continues to be in Mineral County, where it's $5.58. The least expensive average is in White Pine County, where it is $4.31. And gas here in Washoe County going for $5.17. Reno's fire chief is warning of ongoing fire danger. Dry vegetation, strong winds, low humidity mean a small fire could explode in size. This weekend, red flag conditions are likely and thunderstorms could spark new fires. Residents are asked to postpone construction activities that could cause fires during the windiest part of the day. And heavy rains brought a mudslide and flash flooding to the Hidden Valley area of Reno Friday afternoon. Mud was sent rushing down streets in the area of Parkway Drive and Pembroke Drive. People in the area were asked to shelter in place. It's unclear at this time if any homes were damaged. No injuries have been reported. The mudslide came after intense thunderstorms moved through the area, causing flash flooding in Washoe and Story counties. Right now, traffic and weather together time here on Newstalk 780 KOH. Starting with your Saturday commute, 580 South and Bellevue Road in Carson City, we have a motorist assist. Also in Carson City, vehicle accident property damage at 580 South and Eastlake Boulevard. And closer to home here in Reno, a motorist assist at US 395 North and Red Rock Road. Your weather forecast for today calling for highs near 90, lows tonight around 57. Again, near 90 to wrap up the weekend on Sunday and beginning the work week Monday with highs in the mid-90s. Temps around the area right now include 63 in Verdi, 66 in Carson, and 63 here at Radio Center. 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
12: And so here we are with the second hour of The Garden Show on this 20th day of June. My, how time flies. Where did it go?
13: Right here.
14: Right here.
12: Welcome back. Thanks for hanging in there during the break. I'm Dan Venino, along with Paul Hollis and Randy Robeson. We now are in the second hour of The Garden Show.
14: Well, thank goodness. I'll tell you, it was a little tough getting started. Remember when I was talking about watching cartoons?
12: Mm-hmm.
14: It was the same circus, just different clowns.
12: Yeah, we had some problems in the first hour, at the beginning of the first hour. We just kept falling off the air. But everything came back to normal, so here we are. And thanks for being part of our show.
14: Yeah.
12: I appreciate it.
14: It's a great time. And, yeah. You know, it's funny. We had a young lady just come through here. She's all excited about the Master Gardener Tour this year, and she wants to be on it. And that's an opportunity that would, if you have a garden and you want to be on the Master Gardener Tour, Rail City sponsors it, and it would be with the cooperation, the University of Nevada Cooperative Extension. And it's a great opportunity to get out and see everybody's gardens, you know. It's a wonderful opportunity. Started a while ago and been going every year.
15: So the Master Gardeners, it's called the Master Gardener Tour, Edible Garden Tour. But you don't have to be a master gardener. Master gardeners are a group of people that help give out information and education. This is their main focus for people that want to
14: for free
15: landscape for free.
14: Yeah.
15: So, but they raise money from this tour, and they've selected some sites. And if you'd like to get on the tour, you can stop by here and get the application. But it's the end of August, August 22nd and 23rd. It's the weekend before Labor Day. And you get 2 days of being able to go around. You get the book and the tour
12: guide.
15: And you go around, you look at all these great gardens. And some of them are really... We're getting more and more of them, and they're very unique. You know, a lot of people are growing for pollinators. They're putting in specific plants that promote our pollinating plants. Our pollinators. And just great, great opportunity to go see what people are doing and give you some ideas.
14: Yeah, it's not always about vegetables. You know, that's the one thing I want to really emphasize. And it's got flower gardens. It's got interpretive gardens, medicinal gardens. There's all kinds of different gardens. And the cool part is that you get an opportunity to get local knowledge from the guys that are gals that are doing it in your area. We typically have gardens in the North Valleys, North areas, and South, Washoe Valley. We have them pretty much everywhere. Tremendous opportunity to spend some time with people. Last couple of years, we had some in Cold Springs. So there's some of these demonstration gardens that are phenomenal. And it's an opportunity for you to just run out there, speak to them, get the local knowledge, and tap into the community, you know?
12: Yeah, that's what's so cool, because not only do you get to see these unique gardens, but you actually get to talk to the person who created those gardens and get tips and hints on how you can do that at home.
14: Right, in your area. Nice. And that's the cool part. And it's not... I know that I've been on a lot of the tours, and I know most of the people that were when we first started it, because they were trying to figure out how we can get gardens, so I knew all these different gardens, and we started looking at them. There's some incredible stuff, you know. Head out in Verdi, and Todd Keckley has probably the most wonderful garden I've ever seen out in Verdi. And you're at the base of the Sierras. I mean, he's got snow when we've still got sunshine. So, and the same thing when you go out to Washoe Valley and some of these gardens, tremendous opportunity to learn from these people on a gardening. And you don't have to be in an ambulance and turn on the sirens.
12: You used to do.
14: And that's how it all started. When I was working with Wendy at the Cooperative Extension, and they were doing a plant sale, and they were barely making any money, and Paul had just finished up the pond and rail tour, and I said, why don't we do a garden tour?
15: Well, a lot of people want to see it, and they want to go see what... They always want to look over the fence and see what they're doing.
12: Mm-hmm. Yeah.
15: But the best part about it is you can ask information. Why did you plant that? Why is it there? You know, you can get the cultural tips on how to grow certain things. And people will have very exotic, uncommon, let me say, not exotic, uncommon type plants. And it catches your eye. You know, I'm looking at these books here. This one's Medicine Surrounds Us, Backyard Flowers. So things that you can use as medication, candulas, California poppy, chrysanthemums, dianthus, echinacea, chamomile, hollyhocks, Johnny Jump-Ups, nasturtium, passion flowers. Mm-hmm. Peonies, snapdragons, sunflowers.
12: Those all have medicinal properties?
15: Right.
14: Yeah.
15: So, what do you have? You have insomnia?
12: Yeah.
15: Poppy, chrysanthemum, chamomile, Johnny Jump-Ups, and passion flower.
12: So, it teaches you how to actually utilize these plants. How to
14: cook what they're good for.
12: How to cook them,
15: she gives you the recipes. She gives you the recipes and to make liniments for them.
12: Oh, yeah.
15: And then in the back, there's an index in this one thing I'm looking at. And it'll tell you how to treat, God almighty, some of these things I don't even understand. Abdominal cramps, abrasions, abscesses, acne.
14: Yeah, you know, the cool part about all that stuff is that it's Western medicine is reasonably new. And a lot of these things they used in a period of time when we didn't have the ability to have these concentrated synthetic medications that are so effective and do such a great job now in today's age. But these did, you know, very well in that period of time, and they still do very well. So it's an opportunity to pick up some knowledge from the past, and that's the cool part.
12: Well, I've often wondered, you know, what did people do before modern medicine came along? If they had, like, migraine headaches, would they just have to suffer this intolerable pain, or is there a plant that can take care of migraine headaches?
15: Yes. Poppy, chrysanthemum, chamomile, Johnny Jump-Up, passion flower, and sunflower.
12: All right.
14: Color. Yeah. Is Diana.
15: So, hi, Diana. How you doing?
12: Hey, Diana. Talk to us.
16: Hi. Yeah. Remember, I stopped in a couple weeks ago, and I brought you a stem off my apple tree, and you're gonna. And I filled out that form, and you guys are gonna let me know if you had an idea what was wrong with it.
15: We sent that in to the cooperative. To the U.S. Department of Ag, and I haven't heard back on it yet. So.
16: Okay, I was just curious. Well, do you still think I should just take some soapy water and put on it because it's still the same?
15: I don't know that soapy water. I don't think it's an insect. I think you've got some kind of either fungal or bacterial infection on that apple tree.
14: The big thing is anytime you've got any kind of problems with any trees or plants, it's hard for us to really make a good diagnosis. Very similar when you go to the doctor, they run those tests, they do the cultures, they grow the cultures out, find out how it responds to specific antibiotics. It's the same thing with plant diseases. We have to find out first what it is to treat it appropriately with the appropriate whatever, chemical or concentration and whatever. But the big thing is identifying what the disease is and then from there giving you the appropriate treatment. And you'll find a lot of times you'll go into a nursery or somewhere and they'll offhandedly say, oh, that's this and this and this, and you'll give you, you know, $40 worth of chemicals to use, and then you wind up using them and it still doesn't take care of the problem. Because it's not the appropriate therapy for the tree. So
15: she brought a sample in, and we sent it over to Shoah.
14: To find out why.
15: We have a fantastic
14: very
15: pathology lab here.
14: Yeah, we're very fortunate for that.
15: That we can send that into, and he finds some different things. Typically, I can identify 90% of what I come across. But there's a few things out there that I have not seen, so I refer it to Shoah, Dr. Wang, Shoah Wang, and his staff. And he hasn't gotten back because we sent some samples over there the other day, and they're backed up about 2 weeks, so we should be hearing pretty soon. And a lot of times if it's some sort of fungal or bacterial infection, they have to culture it, so they have to grow it, and it takes a process to do that, to verify. So we should hear, and I will give you a call as soon as I hear back.
16: Okay. That's the first time I was there, you know, but I listened to your show for years. But
15: okay. Thank you.
16: The koi was just amazing. I was scratching their backs, and they were coming up, and I thought that was so cool.
15: Yeah, we've got the koi pond out here and the fish. And that's always, the fish are a really cool part of the store.
14: Turtles, you know? Too.
15: And the turtles. Everybody likes the turtles.
16: The turtles. Yeah, they were there too. You got a very beautiful place.
15: Thank you. We appreciate
12: you. We think so.
16: Okay, well, listen, I want to say one more thing before we hang up. I'm sorry I interrupted you, but if either guys, you guys are fathers, I want to wish you a happy Father's Day for tomorrow.
12: Oh, well, nice of you to say that.
15: Well, thank you.
12: Yeah, we're all dads.
14: Have a great weekend.
16: Okay, thank you very much. You too.
12: Thanks, Diana. All right, let's take a break. I want to remind you again that you can call us at 852-8255, and we'll give you an answer to your question. Right here on News Talk 780, KOH.
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19: 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Instilling discipline, Lincoln marched his rowdy company in wide formation headlong toward a fence. Forgetting the proper command to march his men two by two through a small gate, Lincoln ingeniously ordered the company halt, dismissing them to fall in again on the other side. Years later, as president, Lincoln declared having been selected as captain by his friends gave him more satisfaction than he had enjoyed since. 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
12: All right, let's go right to the phone. We've got Jane on the line. Good morning, Jane. You're on The Garden Show.
23: Yes, I live in Cold Springs, and my question is, I have a small peony plant that I planted a few months ago. The bud on it has not opened, and it's been several weeks now, and the bud hasn't grown, opened, nothing. What can I do?
15: Just wait. I would, you know, honestly, sometimes they'll hold those buds for a long time, and then it could be the hot weather. It'll open up here pretty soon. So I think you're fine. If it's budding, you're in good shape. So it needs to warm up, but it's done that. So,
12: so just a little patience, right?
15: Little patience, and it'll open up.
12: All right.
15: All right?
23: All right, thank you.
15: Thank you.
12: Thank you, Jane. There we go. All right, so if you like potatoes, if you like to grow potatoes, or if you want to try growing potatoes, we have a deal for you today. We are giving away all of our potatoes, seed potatoes. And I looked at all the bins, and they're all full except the Yukon Gold.
15: That's probably number one.
12: The most popular?
15: Yeah. Yeah, one of the most popular.
12: It's my favorite. Yeah.
15: But we got some fingerlings, some red ones. Some really nice potatoes, and the best way to grow them is in a bag. We've got these 15-gallon cloth bags or fabric, and they last for years. And I put about 4 inches of soil in there on the bottom, set the potatoes, put about another 4 inches on top of them, and they're going to start growing pretty quick. And once they get up about a foot, I'll put 6 inches of soil in there.
0: On top of the soil.
15: On top of the soil. And then it'll grow another foot, and I'll put another 6 inches of soil in there. So you keep burying the stem. The potatoes actually grow off the stem, not on the roots. You know,
0: I thought it was the root.
14: And it really depends on the potato. You've got two types of potatoes. The description that Paul's talking about is an indeterminate potato. And that's the kind that typically you mound up, as opposed to a determinate potato. You don't do anything. You dig a hole, throw it in it, and it grows flat on the surface. Two types.
15: But in the bags, it's as simple as...
14: Yep, good to go.
15: That way you let them grow, and they have beautiful flowers, and it's nice green foliage. And then later on, when they starts to wither down, it becomes mature. You dump the bag, pull out the potatoes, and throw the soil back in and use it for another crop.
0: So now this grow bag you're talking about, is that's the felt.
15: Felt fabric.
14: It's a very thick fabric. It's not like the kind of stuff that's sitting underneath your cushion on your couch. It's very thick. And when Paul and I used to go to the factory that made them, they actually had a banana tree growing in one of them.
0: Really?
14: Yeah, it's pretty quite incredible. They're great little bags for that kind of stuff.
0: Yeah.
14: And you don't necessarily, you can use them for potatoes. You can. The cool part about them is that you can move them. If you're in an apartment, you're in some sort of a facility or place where you may be moving somewhere else, it's the opportunity to go, take them on the go. You don't necessarily always have to just say, oh, I got to have all these raised beds and stuff. You got to have all this stuff. It's an opportunity to have a great garden at a great price. And when you move or go somewhere, you just take them with you.
0: Yeah. So in these grow bags, can you put several potatoes in there?
15: You put a bunch, like half a dozen or more.
14: Depends on the size. I mean, if you got one of the big ones, I mean, they had a big one to grow that banana tree in, and my gosh, you'd probably put 150 potatoes in it, you know.
15: Well, you remember that picture that Craig Witt had of from Full Circle down in California? He was supplying the soil materials for a guy who was growing medicinal herbs, cannabis, and he had trees. I mean, these were gigantic hemp plant or cannabis plants
0: in those grow pots.
15: In those grow pots. And they just keep using them year after year. They'll last for years.
14: Yes.
0: Yeah, I know.
15: They don't really decompose.
0: Yeah, we've had one for
15: But they work excellent because they allow air circulation. They root prune. Roots don't go through them. And they air prune.
0: So now, since they're made out of a type of cloth, when you water them,
15: it'll flow through.
0: It'll flow through, so you have to place it on a place that can handle water.
15: Yeah.
14: You know what I do?
0: You don't want to put it on your carpet.
14: No, I pick up a, depending on the size, you get a old plastic 55-gallon plastic drum. You can buy them, cut the bottoms off, and I like the bigger buckets. I fill that up with about an inch of water, and I use those because they wick the moisture out of the bottom of the bucket through the cloth.
0: Sure.
14: Self-watering.
0: Sure.
14: Yeah, and it's so easy. You just fill up the little portion of the water and wicks it right up just like an oil lantern.
0: Yeah.
14: You, you know, best part about getting old, you think smarter. You do it.
0: Not me.
14: You do it where it takes less energy and less time, you know?
0: Yeah.
14: So those are great. And Paul brought those in. When we first started bringing them in, we met a few people down in Auburn or somewhere down on that side of the mountain and went to their factory where they were growing them. And, man, they were growing all kinds of stuff in them.
0: Right.
14: Just great deal.
0: So anyway, back to the potatoes. We are giving away all of our seed potatoes. The only thing we ask, like Randy said earlier, don't back up your truck and load up your truck with them.
15: You know, if you're going to grow some bags, come on by. It gives you an opportunity to do it.
0: But anyway,
15: and for the soil, we have our Pride Lands Green Grow soil, all three varieties. on sale. Buy three, get one free. Mm-hmm. And that's quite a special.
12: That's some good soil.
15: The tomatoes are $2. So we're clearing out the tomatoes. They got to get planted there. Yeah. I can only grow so many. And in fact, so I looked at this one over here and I go, whoa, I forgot to put the cage on that one.
14: Yeah.
15: It's growing in a bag.
14: But that's the other cool part, too, is that they really, with those bags, you can do all kinds of stuff. You can do potatoes. The other cool part about the bags, after you've emptied out the soil, guess what? You can fold them up and put them away. You don't have all this stuff laying around and kick over or stuff like that.
12: Yeah.
14: They are, I really get excited. However, I like the ash can that he has because I'm growing potatoes in it right now, and it is so much fun.
12: This is the ash can.
15: It's a galvanized can with a looks been shot with a shotgun.
12: Like a bunch of holes in it.
14: Yeah, a bunch of holes. But the potatoes, I'm thinking next year I'm going to do potatoes and strawberries. I honestly think I'm going to put strawberries out each side of the holes and then throw potatoes and strawberries and see what happens. They are so much fun. Yeah.
12: Yeah, the holes are large enough for a plant to grow out of.
14: And they're such great little, I don't know. Paul brings in such crazy stuff, you know, and it's like, how can I make this work? It's so much fun. And we'll talk more about that after we take a short break.
12: And we'll take that short break right now. Again, a reminder, our phone number, 852-8255. We'll be right back with more of The Garden Show right here on News Talk 780 KOH.
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0: And here we are, back on the air, just talking to one of our listeners. Who,
14: Callers.
15: Came in to get the plant skid.
0: Yeah, for his marmots.
15: Right.
0: He's got a marmot problem, so, and plant skid will take care of it.
15: Oh, yeah.
0: All right.
15: And rabbits. I mean, more especially, most people use it for rabbits.
0: Yeah.
15: And it's
0: deer.
15: Very effective.
14: Best part is.
15: And deer.
0: Yeah.
14: Is when I do the Bartley Ranch series, people always say, the first thing they always say is, well, you don't know where I live. You know, you don't know. And I show them a picture of where I live. I got that 5-acre mountain full of squirrels and rodents and everything.
0: Yeah.
14: If I don't use plant skid, they devastate my garden. Yeah. It's a great product.
0: Yeah.
14: And that's another one of those things Paul brought in. You know, we were looking for repellents. Paul's like, hey, you ever tried this? I'm like, no, I never tried this. And then from then on, it's like every year, 25-pound bag.
0: Yeah, so right next to Randy's property, there's this big, big, huge, what do you call it, mountain?
14: Yeah, it's Rock Mountain.
0: Granite.
14: Yeah.
0: A solid granite mountain right behind his property.
15: Well, it's boulders. Yeah, it's got nooks and crannies. Perfect habitat for squirrels and rabbits, believe me.
14: But I'll tell you, that plant skid, and one of the biggest things I know when I'm teaching at Bartley Ranch is that, well, you know, first, you don't know where I live, and then it's like, well, I tried it and it didn't work. And my experience has been, if you're trying it and you're not reapplying it, you're not doing yourself any, you're just wasting money.
0: Because
14: you've got to reapply it. And Paul said 6 weeks. I do it about every 30 days just because I have such a heavy infestation of rodents, you know. So, it doesn't affect the ecosystem. You know, it doesn't affect my frogs. It doesn't affect my snakes. It doesn't affect any of that stuff. So, it's a great, great ecosystem. Ah, it's somebody's phone's ringing. Not mine.
15: You have a caller, Dan?
0: I stopped it.
14: You have a caller, Dan?
15: Dan's got his own thing.
0: Yeah.
15: So don't forget, this weekend is Happy Father's Day. Today we're having Houseplants 101 at 11 o'clock. Leo will be here. She's fantastic. She knows all about houseplants. Two things that I cannot do well.
0: Really?
15: Well, I don't pay attention enough to do houseplants, you know.
0: Not interested enough.
15: Well, yeah, but, you know, and then orchids, too. So we have the orchid class.
0: Mm-hmm.
15: We bring in the specialists. And tomorrow, here's another one, too. Tomorrow we have Mike will be here. He runs our bonsai group. Bonsai, and they do bonsais, and that noise you hear in the background is the bread people are here.
0: Oh, bringing in the sourdough bread.
15: In the sourdough bread.
0: Which will be for sale.
15: Today at 10 o'clock. But we're having the bonsai group tomorrow. They meet on Sunday because Mike has a real job, and he works on comes in on Sunday, and it's a small group of people that like bonsais.
0: Yeah.
15: And they're going to be doing, ramification and pruning tomorrow. I have no idea what ramification is. I haven't.
0: Yeah.
15: I saw it on the guide, but it's on there. So.
0: Yeah, so you'll learn all about how to maintain and grow your bonsai without killing it like we do.
15: So, important birthdays that we missed. Last Monday was Waylon Jennings' birthday.
0: Mm-hmm.
15: And yesterday was Lou Gehrig's birthday and Mo Howard from Three Stooges, the Mo.
0: Yeah.
15: And
0: June 12th, it was Dan Vanino's birthday.
15: Oh.
0: Is it on the calendar?
15: No. Well, it's in a – somebody wrote it in a pen.
14: They scribbled in with crayon?
15: Yeah. So, but now is the time to set out your fly and wasp traps. the wasp traps work are very effective for collecting wasps, because then you don't, you know, they're hiding everywhere, and a lot of the metal animals that we have here, the goats and stuff, you kind of have to be careful picking them up because there'll be a nest under there.
12: Oh,
15: but
12: yeah,
15: we keep them under control with wasp bags, and you just hang it, or a wasp trap, and they go into it, and then they're gone. But they're half price. You can't get a better deal on them.
14: No,
15: you need them.
14: You can't.
15: And the fly bags, it's amazing how many flies you get rid of, especially if you have any kind of a dog pen or something and you get a lot of flies around there.
14: Chicken pen.
15: Chickens. Oh,
14: yeah. Oh my gosh.
15: We've got one that's a 5-gallon bucket. When we had the chickens here, all the chickens are gone now because we sold them all. But, yeah, they're extraordinary. And how can you beat the deal? They're half off.
12: Yeah.
15: I mean, they're not bad. And flags, everybody should hang a flag.
12: Yeah. Okay. Well, especially since we're about to celebrate our 250th.
15: Well, we should just have one up anyway.
12: Absolutely, I agree.
15: And those are 40% off.
12: Nice.
15: And these are really nice flags. These are not knockoffs or discounts. We bought the whole booth, and we have them available. Little flags, big flags.
12: Mm-hmm.
15: Enjoy the 4th of July, which is coming up. So. Other things is you probably need to do some fertilization about now. It's a good time to fertilize with Milorganite and Sustain on your lawn. Make sure up until yesterday around here, you want to make sure you're getting enough water on your lawn. People don't know, you know, they'll come in and I ask them, how much water are you putting on? 15 minutes. How much water are you putting on? Well, that you need to measure it. You need to physically get a little rain gauge. They're 99 cents. You stick it out there. You run it through the cycle. Right now, we're up to about 2 inches per week, which means divide that by 3. Each watering day, and your sprinklers come on 2 or 3 times a day. During that cycle, and that collection should be about a little over close to 3/4 of an inch when it was 100 degree weather. Now it's dropped down a little bit, but you're fine. So 2 inches of water will be enough to sustain what is being lost through transpiration, which is the evaporation of water from the soil through the roots, up the stem and out the blades of grass. So make sure you're watering enough. And if you've got dry spots or areas that you know, I got something, I got grubs. Usually I don't know that we have many grubs around here. It's a fungus. It's more prevalent if you're using a synthetic fertilizer, which we don't like. So use a natural Sustain or Milorganite, or the other one, Moo-Organite.
12: Yeah.
15: It's made, guess what it's from? Moos.
12: Maybe from cows.
15: Cows. Cows or steers.
12: Yeah.
15: You know, we talked about the cattle drive.
14: Yeah.
15: Not one of those was the cow.
14: No.
15: They were all steers.
12: Oh, yeah.
15: That they brought in. So on the cattle drive. So you get a mix of that. But we've got the good fertilizers. Now's a good time to apply it. Get your lawn beefed up. And that's something we've had around, Randy, for a long time, that green.
14: I was looking at comparing that because this is the one I've used before that we've had.
15: Well, this is the one. The other one you have is a new biological. It's a bacteria. But you look at what it covers on the label.
14: I did.
15: I think as a prophylactic, a preventative, it'd be good to. It's just a biological, meaning it's a beneficial bacteria. You spray it on and it gets rid of it. It's a predator of fungus, so, and bacteria. So it goes after that stuff for spraying your tomatoes.
14: And powdery, the big thing is right now is powdery mildew's in everywhere. It's all over, and everybody's like, well, I got it from this or I got it from that. Birds spread it, the wind spread it. It's bacteria that just gets out there in the wind.
15: It's a fungus spore.
14: Your fungus, and it gets everywhere. So anyway, the bottom line is I was reading the two different ones. One's called Green Culture, and the other one's Magic Gardener. But the Magic Gardener seems to kill. I mean, it's got like 12 pages of different diseases that it covers.
15: Blight.
14: Every
15: spot.
14: Actually, I was wrong. 17 pages of different diseases that it's in powdery mildew, downy mildew. It's got a lot of stuff like that that's just amazing. But anyway, I was just comparing the two of them and kind of checking them out. And it's like, this is probably a better overall fungicide. Because it's a biofungicide, and
15: you have no environmental impact.
14: Well, and not just that, it covers a whole bunch of different things that I haven't. This doesn't have a really 18-page label; just got a little label, probably.
15: But it's really Green Cure is really good on powdery mildew.
14: But this one I've used in the past, but this one covers way more than the other one. So,
15: and when you get your squash, your Kerbits going, you'll get powdery mildew.
14: Well, and Virginia creeper, there's so many, you know, there's a lot of stuff that's got powdery mildew.
15: Your crab apple.
14: Yeah, there's just so much stuff. It's not just.
15: It's what I use on mine. Yeah. The Green Cure. Yeah.
12: So the product that Randy's talking about is called Magic Gardener Biofungicide.
15: Now read the labels right there, Dan.
12: Boy, there's 25 pages.
15: Well,
12: of
15: no, 17. Read what the active bacteria is.
14: Bacillus.
15: There you go. Watch this.
14: Yeah,
12: Bacillus abelabelabla.
14: Yeah, yeah.
12: That's what it says.
14: It's a pretty good-sized word.
12: Yeah, it is.
15: It's a big one.
12: And most scientific words are.
15: But they found the point is they found a lot of biologicals that we use quite readily to control. You know, it goes along with this books that we have on herbal medicine, using plants and the extracts out of it in different forms. Now we're doing the same thing with bacterias, BT's number one, spinosad's probably number two. They're just amazing that they work as well as they do, and they're all natural. So
14: I'm going with the other one. I just looked at this. It has three pages and only maybe a quarter or maybe less than, I wouldn't even say a quarter of the disease processes
15: right,
14: that it covers.
15: That's the old one. That's the new one.
14: I'm going with the new one.
15: It's two level tablespoons in a gallon of water. You mix it up, spray away.
14: And it says up to four if you've got a heavy concentration. So I read the instructions. Bioscience. Incredible. Yeah. Good stuff. More new ideas Paul brings in. Come by and pick some up if you got powdery mildew. And when you get powdery mildew, not if.
15: So the dahlias are starting to bloom now. The dahlias are one of my favorite flowers. They're so big and gorgeous.
14: Oh, my gosh.
15: I love them. We've got them.
12: All right. We'll take a break, and then we'll wrap up the show. So stay with us for another few minutes right here on News Talk 780 KOH.
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0: Got to turn your microphone on, Dan. He's been talking for
1: there
0: quite
1: you
0: a
1: go.
0: Few minutes. There you go.
1: Jeez, man, I what it is with this button. Anyway, Michael wants to talk about his rhubarb leaves and what's eating them.
2: Hi, Michael.
3: Hey, guys. Yeah, I got a couple rhubarb plants, and the leaves are just something's eating them down to a skeleton. And nothing else in the garden is has any kind of bugs. But
2: if it's skeletonized like that, where it looks lacy, it's earwigs. More than likely earwigs. And we have a bait we put down in the sprinkle on there. They eat the bait, and they come up at night. If you go out there at nighttime, sneak up on the plant and shine a flashlight on there, you'll see them scatter. So they're nocturnal. But more than likely, it's either earwigs or slugs. Slugs leave holes. If you have hostas, you're familiar with slugs. If you have lacy, skeletonized leaves, that's earwigs.
1: Yeah, okay.
2: Typically.
3: Oh, okay.
1: Yeah, I got a couple of hostas. One of them has holes in them.
2: That's slugs.
1: Slugs.
2: And the same bait works for both of them.
1: Okay.
2: So it's and it has spinosad in it. It's very, very effective and very safe.
1: What's the actual name of the product?
2: Come and get it.
1: Really?
2: Mm-hmm.
1: So come and get it. So there's your answer,
3: I've
1: Michael.
3: Never seen slugs before in the bat oven.
2: Oh, they're all, they're here.
1: Really?
3: Really?
1: Yeah, I haven't seen one. Mm. But my hostas do have holes in them, so.
2: They're down in they come up at night. They feed at night, so.
3: That makes sense. That's why I haven't seen anything on them.
2: Yeah.
3: Well, thank you so much for the information.
2: All right. Thank you.
0: Thank you.
3: Take care,
1: Michael.
3: Guys.

0: around the edge that love water. So they grow well in ponds, and they're so such a part of the pond with the plants in there. And then the fish. So grab some fish, some bacteria to keep the algae down. If you've got string algae, we're recommending Green Clean, which is a peroxide-based, for simple terms, and it works amazing. If you've fought string algae, and string algae grows in clear water, when you throw that in there and it fuzzes and dissolves, I mean, it's such a thrill.
1: It works.
0: If you're a pond person that's tried to keep things clean.
1: All right. Well, that wraps up the show.
2: Have a great weekend, everybody.
1: Indeed.
0: Hey, thank you.
1: Happy Father's Day. Be kind to yourself. Be kind to others. We'll see you next week.
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11: From ABC News, I'm Mike Dabusky. In the wake of reported deadly Israeli airstrikes on Lebanon today, Iran is now closing the Strait of Hormuz. Again, ABC's Mary Bruce.
12: Iranian state TV says the military has issued an order to shut down the waterway in response to Israel's continued strikes in Lebanon. Lebanon says 16 people are dead after Israeli strikes earlier today. Meanwhile, Iran says it's sending a delegation to Switzerland for talks with the U.S.
11: Right now, both the president's son-in-law, Jared Kushner, and special envoy Steve Witkoff are in Switzerland, but the timeline for those talks remains unclear. Stephen Day is with the Center for Economic Education at Virginia Commonwealth University. He says even if the strait reopens, it would take a while for oil prices to get back to normal.
13: The oil doesn't start flowing all at once, and the ships don't start moving all at once, and the insurance prices don't come down all at once. All this stuff is connected.
11: A chaotic scene just north of London last night when a passenger train rammed into the back of another train, killing at least one person and sending dozens to the hospital.
14: One passenger describing the chaos and telling UK media he thought a terrorist attack happened. Others said it was sudden, there was no warning and no braking before the crash. And we saw a massive emergency response unfolding with ambulances and helicopters used to take survivors to area hospitals.

0: BBC News foreign correspondent Marcus Moore. At least one tourist was killed when a fire broke out at a resort in the Dominican Republic yesterday. More than 1,600 people had to be evacuated. The cause of that fire is not known at this point. And another win for Team USA at the World Cup, with the men's team beating Australia 2-0 yesterday in Seattle. Sports columnist Christine Brennan says it's the first time since 1930 the U.S. has won back-to-back games.
1: This should be another couple great weeks for soccer in the United States because of this U.S. men's team.
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5: KOH News time, 10:03, 69 degrees in Reno. Good morning, happy Saturday. I'm Ryan Nutter, and here is what's trending. Story County has lifted the shelter-in-place advisory for Lockwood. Upper Canyon Way is still closed from the cattle guard. However, because of debris on the roadway, it's not clear when the road will reopen. 64-year-old man is dead after his car hit a brick wall and a tree in West Reno. The crash happened on Edwards Drive near West 4th Street just after noon on Friday. Reno police say the vehicle left the road and hit the wall and tree before coming to rest in an RV park. Investigators say speed appears to be a factor in the crash. No other vehicles were involved. The crash is still under investigation. Anyone with information is asked to call or text Secret Witness at 775-322-4900. Truckee Meadows Fire says it has stopped the spread of multiple small brush fires included in this incident. Both repeatedly reached 1 acre in size. They believe the fires were caused by lightning. No structures were reported damaged. Officials asked drivers to avoid the area at this time as crews begin mop-up work. And the statewide average gas price is down by 3 cents today. AAA says a gallon of self-serve regular is now $4.84. Most expensive in Mineral County at $5.58. Least expensive, White Pine County, $4.31. And gas here in Washoe County is going for $5.17. Right now, traffic and weather together time here on News Talk 780 KOH, starting with your commute and a motorist assist in Reno at 395 northbound and Red Rock Road. What else do we have? Carson City, 580 South and Eastlake Boulevard. We've got a vehicle accident, property damage. Otherwise, traffic looks to be moving pretty well for your Saturday morning. A lot happening in our communities today, so please don't text and drive. Show a little bit of patience behind the wheel. Highs today near 90. Lows tonight around 57. Again, near 90 to wrap up the weekend on Sunday. Mid-90s to start the work week on Monday. Currently 63 in Truckee, 70 in Carson, and 69 here at Radio Center. Your next news update at 11. I'm Ryan Nutter, and this is News Talk 780 KOH.
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0: Good morning, business owners. Mike Bosma from Studio B, coming to you from Bosma Business Center. This is Mike Bosma, your host of Bosma on Business, and each and every Saturday, 60 minutes of action-packed business adventure. Now, this one's a little off the straight and narrow path. We're going to do a little bit more circumspect show today. Congressperson Mark Amaday in the studio, like the for real studio, not the for fake studio. And we're going to kind of go through his career as a congressman and get his insight on a lot of salient issues. You're going to want to make sure that you hang tight through the entire episode. And of course, for the benefit of our radio show listeners, if you miss part of this thing, you can either go to kqh.com, the on-demand tab. I prefer you go to at Bosma Business on YouTube, like and subscribe. That's a shameless plug. Anywho, what we do is just really give business owners everything they need to know about how to navigate these sometimes turbulent business waters. This last week, significant progress on really from President Trump declaring that there's some type of negotiated truce with Iran. And I think the biggest part of that, stock market's jumping, and hopefully there's going to be some relief at the pump. So I think that's where we set that landscape. Mark Amaday, long time, even before your federal run in state legislature, what made you decide to get into politics?
1: Well, I grew up in Carson, and it was a town of between 5 and 10,000 people. And public service, not that it's changed, or even that it's different up here, but public service is part of the culture, if you will. So even when you were playing Little League Baseball, you saw all the town leaders, they were out there flipping pancakes at the Little League breakfast and all that other sort of stuff. So I think it was part of, you just felt an obligation to serve, to put something back for that area or that place that's provided so much to you. So way back when, and one thing led to another. I didn't start out thinking I'd end up retiring from the U.S. House, but here we are.
0: here we are. So, one of the things that, when we'll kind of begin with the end in mind. So you've announced this is your last run. Okay. You've been very successful advocating for Nevada, Nevadans, and Northern Nevada. How did you know it was time to throw in the towel?
1: Well, when you've been in it for a while, you've gotten to see folks who you thought stayed a little too long or a lot too long or whatever. And so it was just one of those. When I got elected, I said, D.C.'s a bad place, and those people all have pointy heads back there and all that other sort of stuff. And so, early on, it was like, I'm not going to be here very long, but I'm going to do the best job I can while I am. And then, one thing leads to another, and competitiveness and issues and Nevada issues and all that. And so you end up here you are. But after every time, you're like, okay, are we running again? Because you got to decide in March.
0: Every 2 years.
1: You're never out of cycle.
0: Right.
1: And, you're sitting there going, well, it's going to be a midterm. Where are you at in terms of your progression? There was no real job in the Appropriations Committee that I coveted. Like, I want to stick around.
0: Okay.
1: I was one of the subcommittee chairmen, one of the cardinals. And so it was like, well, if you stick around, what are you sticking around for?
0: Right.
1: It sure as heck isn't to get more miles, frequent flyer miles. The last place you go after commuting 5,000 miles a week is to the airport to relax. And so it just felt like you don't want to be greedy. You want to be respectful. It just felt like knowing that you wanted to go home while you were still capable of breaking something, and it's like this, I think this is the right time. I turned 68 a couple of days ago. And so the time just felt right.
0: Well, happy birthday.
1: Thank you, sir.
0: All right. Very, very welcome. So walk you through a couple paces, I guess. So, we think about, we have our elected official, swinging for us back here at home. But it's a bit of a dog eat dog world out there, for especially as appropriations dollars go. What projects, when you look back at the entirety of your time in Congress, you say you really put your mark in Northern Nevada?
1: Well, I 15 years is one of those things like, geez, I don't know. We did some stuff for veterans. We got space at Arlington for Vietnam helicopter pilots and crews, which is a big deal for me. That was the war that I grew up with. And so that's great. Then you look at a little closer to home in terms of all the non-sex and violence stuff that you do through funding for different communities. And it, like I said, it's not sex and violence. It's water here. It's fire flows there. It's stuff at the lake to learn from the lessons up there. It's stuff out in the rurals where it's like, hey, how can we try to fix this stuff here in the Truckee Meadows to help out the RTC on multiple issues, help out the airport on multiple issues. So, you know, it's one of those things where there was really no time to go, mission accomplished, let's take a lap. There was always plenty more in the pipeline to get to work on.
0: Right. Well, and that's like the airport. I was just looking today that the airport now has more direct flights out of it than any time in the last 30 years. So, and you know, significant expansion, all those are federal dollars that you helped, you know, earmark for Northern Nevada. How do you keep the little town of Reno and Northern Nevada on the appropriations list?
1: Well, actually, the fact that you're on appropriations and that every appropriations bill is voted on by the whole committee, and you happen to be a Cardinal, so there's 11 other folks where it's like, hey, I need some help on this. Here's what I can do for you. That sort of thing. I mean, it's all transparent, but nonetheless. And so there was no thing like, okay, here's the airport, they're set. It was like, you work on this, they apply for that, they don't get it. Well, then have the people who didn't, put them at the top of the list. Okay, we want to debrief. Come on in, tell us what they did wrong.
0: Right.
1: Not to say you should have picked us, but to let them know we're watching.
0: Right.
1: So that when the next time comes around. And so, we had a nice surprise this year with their expanded terminal project, where the Department of Transportation, it was the last year of a grant program to help airports like Rito Tahoe. And they'd competed for it a couple times. And this time when they submitted, it's like, hey, they got a $20 million grant,
0: right?
1: Which is, I mean, that's big money anywhere,
0: right?
1: But especially around this neighborhood,
0: right.
1: You know,
0: making the airport kind of the first experience somebody has when they land in Reno, you know, think of Reno 911, right? People think of Reno.
1: Yeah.
0: So if you want to try and reset that expectation when they land in the airport.
1: Well, and you know, Mike, when you sit there and you understand, it's like, well, yeah, it's the airport or whatever. But when you understand how that piece of the puzzle fits in with Western Nevada in terms of economic development, the economy in general, all the things that the development authorities are doing and this and that, it's like the airport, you talked about direct flights and this and that. It's like, hey, the airport is co-equal among number one issues in terms of if you're looking at things regionally. So things going well for the airport is good for Western Nevada.
0: Right. Right. And that's right. You know, I think, you know, like there's been a lot written, a lot spoken about data centers. Right. And, you know, we've done a lot on the show about data centers. It was interesting. I remember there was a moment where, you know, they decided to put this temporary moratorium, the city of Reno put a temporary moratorium until someone can look at it. And I'm just like, what? I mean, you talk about economic development. And I'm like, okay, you know, there's like Joe Lombardo's out, you know, cut ribbon, shaking hands, you know, get the golden shovel out there in Tahoe Reno Industrial Center. Reno puts the skids on it. You know, do you have any insights or thoughts on the whole data center movement?
1: Well, you know, Mike, it's just like every other land use stuff, you know, like in the Truckee Meadows, you've got the Regional Planning Commission, you've got Sparks, you've got Reno, you've got Washoe County, all that stuff. None of that is beer and horseshoe pitching. I mean, that brings people out. There's a lot of white knuckles on anything. So in one sense, it's like anything else. But in another, it's like, okay, where do you want to do it? What kind of shape are the roads in? Do you got water? Do you got sewer? How are you going to staff it once you get it done? I mean, it's all those things that aren't going to get, nobody gets a pass on that. Well, we don't know what we're going to do with water. Well, then you need to figure it out. But you're not going to figure it out if you're on full stop. And if they don't figure it out, you can always go to full stop. So it's an interesting message to send. And I know that we all live through in different areas where it's like, we don't want any more growth. And it's like, you probably understand this better than anybody else. It's like, okay, then what you get with no growth is your city and county officials are going to have to start cash flowing on your existing tax base. And guess what? When that happens, you're not going to like the services. You're not going to like the streets. And so it's like responsible growth is is the key. And you know what? I haven't seen much in the way of irresponsible from any jurisdiction in a long time.
0: And it is fascinating, though. I mean, there's all of a sudden out of literally almost out of nowhere, all of a sudden, you know, this big, you know, arguing fervently, right? They're mad. Oh, the data center. And I don't know that much about data centers. I don't want to know that much about data centers. I'm just like, I know that, you know, when somebody decides to make a $1 billion investment in my backyard, I know that there's a whole laundry list of good things that come out of that. But I think that concept of, you know, what was it, NIMBY, not in my backyard, you know.
1: Banana, build absolutely nothing anywhere near anything.
0: Okay.
1: There you go.
0: No, you heard it here.
1: Yeah.
0: You know, and I think, why are people so paranoid about development, growth?
1: Well, you know, I mean, as a guy who's lived here all his life and seen a lot of change, I mean, I'll grant you, like, change. Oh, my God, I don't want change. I like it the way it is. So I get that. But I don't know of anybody. Like I said, the Carson I grew up in was 5 to 10,000 people. So you can drive around town and go, oh, I remember when. You can drive around the Truckee Mountains. I remember when South Virginia Street was mostly pastures and there was a little this there and that there. And McCarran Avenue was Hash Lane 1 million years ago, you know, or what the university was or any of that stuff. And it's like, do I like all the traffic anywhere in Western Nevada? No. But nonetheless, it's like, well, the opposite of that is stagnation. And when somebody says, well, that'd be good for a while, it's like, be real careful with that.
0: And I think that's it. That's exactly right, Mark. I think when people fully understand what that really means, stagflation, where, you know, you're treading water, and then, all of a sudden it kind of, ask Japan in their years. Actually, we had somebody on the show from Canada, and he was saying the same thing. He was from Montreal. He's like, yeah, we've been flat for 10 years. And the fallout for that. So yeah, just smart growth, responsible growth, of course. 80% is it 80% Nevada owned by the federal government?
1: Yeah, a little north of 80.
0: Yeah. Is that a good thing, bad thing?
1: You know, it depends on what day of the week you're talking about. I mean, I've been around, it's like, we the state want ownership of all that. And it's like, well, okay. The federal government isn't spending a heck of a lot of money on most of that 80%. And, oh, by the way, if you talk to those budget people at the state, whether they're Democrat or Republican on those money committees, like, so what are you going to do to assume a pretty nothing footprint? You know, it's like, well, it's my land and blah, blah, blah. And it's like, well, that's all great until you're not doing anything in terms of managing fuels, managing the resource, whether it's horses, people, you know, otherwise. And so it's like, well, there are advantages and disadvantages to both of it.
0: Right. Yeah, I think when you look at the, you know, the trajectory, right, of, you know, there's only so much developable land. There's a lot of federal land, especially out, you know, in the center part of the state. There's a lot of options. And I think just being able to be circumspect about what makes sense to deploy that or not. And I think just people, they like the concept of having the great wide open Nevada. And, you know, I don't see any eventuality that's going to change. We got a big state.
1: That's a fair way of describing it, the way you just said. It isn't going to, it's like, oh my God. And it's like, really, if you did, we've got a bill right now that we're working on that would transfer 30,000 acres when you net everything out. Most of that's for municipal uses, floods, this, mm-hmm. that, the other sort of thing. And you sit there and you go, that is a piece of 1%, and it's not most of 1%.
0: Right. Yeah. And that's where you kind of almost lost in a rounding, right? But then people are up in arms about it. Got Senator, oh my gosh, that's your next career. When we come back, talk about maybe the hidden next agenda for Mark Amaday. When we come back, it's Bosmon Business.
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8: 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You look in the mirror. 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It works like most of these GLP ones. 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
0: Welcome back to Bosma Business, your host, Mike Bosma, in Studio B, Studio Bosma Business Center, Mark Amadei, talking about wrapping up his very successful congressional run, and really just trying to maybe pull the covers back a little bit as how the system works. I think, you know, Mark, on the first segment, you know, actually, at least for me, shed some light on, hey, there's your shucking and jiving, moving and grooving. I didn't get that one. I can help you there. That sounds very bipartisan.
10: Listen, in many ways it is. You know, I was talking to somebody earlier today and they go, well, do you get along with you? I'm like, hey, Steny Hoyer, Pete Aguilar, who's the Democrat caucus chair, John Garamendi, Mike Thompson. Now, they're all California guys, not all Northern California. But, you know, you tend to gravitate. They've got points of contact in Nevada, you know, that sort of thing. So, you know, those days where it might make money on the national TV, folks, about fist shaking and stuff like that. And it's not that we vote together a lot, but nonetheless, it's been helpful to me over my time to be able to sit down and have a conversation and go, okay, what could I do for you? And not necessarily what are you going to do for me, but it's like, okay, I think I got a little bit of money in that guy's bank.
11: Right.
10: I'll keep track of that if I need it. And so it works out. And frankly, I don't think anybody has written the book how we killed everybody on the other side politically, and now we're in the promised land. I mean, you got to wake up every day and turn the crank.
11: Right. Well, and I guess that's it, right? Because there seems to be, and maybe you can tell me if I'm seeing this clearly or not, but definitely on the other side, the Senate part of it, where, you know, not only no, but hell no, a lot of times, very, very split. And, you know, is that just the nature of the beast because I'm in the chair for 6 years and I don't have to worry about, or, you know, because I really like, you know, following you over, you know, you've been in Congress about the same amount of time I've been doing the radio. So I'm like going, so, you know, I've always been a fan. And so I'm like, but you've always taken a very pragmatic approach, right? You're not the one out there beating his fist talking about, you know, the enemy on the other side. Like, so it's like kind of put you more centrist and seem like be able to work well, but that's been used against you politically.
10: Yeah. But I mean, after a while it's like, hey, at every primary, I'm a rhino and every general, I'm a MAGA, you know, whatever. And after a while, you're just like, yeah, I know.
11: Right.
10: But the ultimate judgment is like, well, you know what? We never lost a county, in a primary or a general. Obviously we haven't lost, and also all the wins, I think the closest one was 15 points. Now that's not bragging. It's like, we work very hard. We never lost Washoe County.
11: Right.
10: And you know what? That's because we work very hard in Washoe County.
11: Well, but the state as a whole seems to be migrating blue, right? So maybe it's an interesting shade of purple, kind of anchored by our friends in the south of the state.
10: Yeah.
11: So why is that?
10: Well, I mean, the cultures are different. I mean, the culture in business in Clark County, business in Western Nevada, business in the rest of the state. I mean, you have different pieces of those puzzles. And the challenge, you know, one thing that's helped me always is like when I used to be mad at Harry Reid, I would never say Harry Reid's a rotten SOB. I'd say the Senate stinks. I would never, ever say Harry. And the reason why, or anybody else, even now, you're sitting there going, okay, I'm going to call Bosma a bad guy. What am I going to get from that?
11: Right.
10: What am I going to get? And it's like, well, nothing. Then find a different way to get the mess. And here's the thing, Mike, that people forget. At the end of the day, whether it's in the U.S. House, the Senate, the Nevada legislature, the Reno City Council, or whatever, it's where are the votes?
11: Right.
10: And if you're really trying to do your job and be effective, whether it's a project, a policy, or whatever, it's like, how many votes do I got? And if I got enough, how do I keep them?
11: Mm-hmm.
10: And if I don't, how do I get some more and keep the ones I got?
11: Right.
10: That's it. And it's as opposed to, you know, there's a lot of people that are into the whole, what's that Ben Franklin saying? Well done is better than well said. There's a lot of well said going around right now.
11: Well, and that's where almost leading by headline, right? It's like right, kind of over the top statements and makes it very difficult to want to get maybe some things across, especially as polarizing as President Trump is. Now I would say I'm fascinated by the man. I've followed him. In fact, I was his second time he was in Reno campaigning for his first presidential run. I actually got a press pass. It was in the press bar. And that's from KOH. And I remember saying, then he says, it's all your fault. He points to the press box. I'm like, I'm on your side.
10: Yeah.
11: It's fake news. I'm like, it's so funny. But you kind of get painted with a broad brush, right? Part of the press.
10: Yep.
11: But, And I remember that first run, and you know, in fact, a good friend of mine, Jamie Kulicki, God rest his soul, passed a couple of years ago. But that first run, I remember the day before the election on Trump won. We had a bourbon in his office, and I congratulated his party for having the first woman president. I conceded the race.
1: There you go.
11: But then some. I remember it was in my conference room when the night of the election, because I'm too much of a tightwad to pay for cable. So I had cable here, but not at home. So I'm here with my wife and kids. We got the electron. Like, this could happen.
1: Yeah.
11: Right. And it did. But when you look at the, you know, forget policy, just forget, just, you know, kind of like a lightning rod, right? Like, and if you cross the man, you're, you know, as certain people found out recently, they're dead on arrival. So with that kind of a hot, you know, when I travel, I'll say this and I'll get to my question. I promise, Mark. I'm traveling in Australia, you know, and so I'm the American in Australia, and just people are incensed. They're just like, your president is messing up our world. You know, and I'm like, yes, I guess I'm a white business person. I guess I would self-identify conservative. But, and I just try like, well, it's not, he's doing a lot of good stuff. He just, maybe if we can control the rhetoric a little bit. So how much shuffling do you have to do around the halls of Congress to stay out of the crosshairs there?
1: Well, I you know, what saves you is you focus on the issue,
11: right?
1: Whether it's immigration, whether it's what the federal money policy ought to be, whether it's the Federal Reserve, you know, those guys, military, all that stuff. It's like, what are the facts and how do we try to get the policy right? And it's interesting you say that because you're not alone in saying that, but there's a lot of people that are like, hey, we had an old saying a million years ago when I was in the Army, there's no substitute for being right. And so on a lot of those issues that you mentioned, it's like, listen, they're heading in the right direction. And remember the context that you're in. You're after 4 years of Joe Biden and you're after 8 years of Barack Obama. So it's like, well, if that's the yardstick,
11: right?
1: I know some people got personality problems. Right. I get all that. But I mean, we'll sit here and go, well, we'll see, you know, when the fat lady sings,
11: right,
1: we'll see what the name of the song is. But he's done pretty good so far on those issues. So I remember PBS funding came up. And those of us who were in the area where rural stations are,
11: yeah,
1: it's like we overlaid the election results because he was mad at the New York editorial folks. And, you know, okay, fine. But you're looking at a map of the Midwest and the West, and it's Republican counties are red. It's like, well, I don't know what they're doing in their editorial department, but they ain't doing a very good job because all these people voted for you.
11: Right.
1: Didn't matter. Mm-hmm. He, you know, well, it's personal to the president. It's like, okay, we'll find a different way to try to maintain some communication, right, infrastructure.
11: Right. Yeah. No, it's for benefit of our listeners and guests, Mark Amaday, Republican congressman, talking about the sausage making process.
1: That's fair enough.
11: When we come back, it's Bosma and Bill.
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11: Welcome back to Bosma Business. Host Mike Bosma. On the bottom of the hour, we do a little tax nugget. This one is, if the Internal Revenue Service sends you a summons demanding that you go to the office and talk to them, you can tell them politely, or your advisor can tell them politely, I don't need to meet you personally. I can do it over Teams or Zoom with my advisor. But there, I just got a case this last week where a very zealous Internal Revenue Service agent was fervently saying that my busy doctor client had to go spend a day in the IRS office, and which is just, I've done an intimidation thing. No, we're going to do this via Teams or Zoom. And he actually taped that summons to my client's front door. We went to quash it, and then his superiors told him Teams will be fine. So anyway, you get some of those problematic things, let us know. We can help you. Speaking of getting help, Mark Hamaday.
10: As we speak, I don't think there's anything taped to my door, but go ahead.
11: Okay, you know, let's just, you know, well, actually, you know, like the Trump thing, like they've been auditing him forever.
10: Yeah.
11: And they finally got that thing set aside. And, you know, I think about 100 client audits we're currently managing for other CPA firms, asked for our expertise on it. And the process is difficult at best.
10: Yeah.
11: You know, I think all those years were before Biden hired all those auditors, people got a little lax at record keeping.
10: Yeah.
11: And they're paying the price right now. But what I want to talk about is, you know, some of the things that when you look at your legacy, like some of the things that you advocated for over your terms, you know, what are your pride and joy? When you're like, hey, I put my handprints all over that.
10: You know what? Fair question. And a lot of people, but remember, I served in the Nevada legislature with Joe Dini.
11: Right.
10: I served with Bill Raggio, Joe Neal, Joan Lambert, that were just iconic names.
11: Right.
10: At the time they were at. And I watched those folks, you know, that old saying, if you want a friend in this business, get a dog. And I watched those folks that were like, oh, my God, these folks were. And then back there, you know, John Boehner, the speakers, you know, on both sides. And the one thing that I've learned, Mike, is it's all a big deal while you're back there and you're in the middle of it and your name's on the roll call list or on the door. But I'll tell you what, the half-life of former this or that in terms of legacy, in my experience has been, it's about this long.
11: Right.
10: So, I mean, part of it is listen, when you're done, you better be ready to be kind of self-sufficient emotionally, time-wise, everything else, because, you know, those Christmas cards that they all sent you, they ain't coming next year, which is fine. I mean, that's just the nature of the beast. Yeah. So hopefully when you say legacy, it's like the first thing I have to be right with is, did I give everybody their money's worth for that 15 years that we were running that sort of thing? And I feel like good, strong work ethic. Don't quit until they carry you off the field on a stretcher, that sort of thing. So, I hope that we have everybody new will come in with their own style or lack thereof. But when you say legacy or whatever, I'll tell you, one of the things I get the biggest kick out of, I was in the legislature when Kenny Gwynn was the governor. Mm-hmm. And so, you know, we were fighting about super projects for transportation. And Marv Teixeira was the mayor in Carson. He wanted the Carson bypass, and by God. So it was contentious. And Bill Raggio was like, hey, we need stuff in Washoe. So in the north, I want to be the first. And Kenny Gwynn basically convened a meeting and said, I think we have enough money for both projects, which was 580 from here to Carson, and then the Carson bypass. And so it gets done. It's in the rearview mirror. Governor Gwynn passes. Former First Lady Dee McGuinn now lives part of the year up here, and whatever. And so I drive over between Washoe Valley and Steamboat, and there's a high point in the road. And I'm going, we should name that after Kenny Gwynn.
11: Gwynn
10: Hill? He was the chair of the State Transportation Board there. So it's all, you know, I was like, why did they put that up there? Whatever. And let me tell you what, it was no easy thing to do.
11: Really? Okay.
10: I think, oh, they'll just put a sign up. Holy mackerel. But anyhow, so I get a kick driving back and forth, but nobody knows, but it's like, hi, Kenny.
11: Okay. There you go.
10: So little things for little brains, huh?
11: No, actually, it's interesting. I was able to have the good fortune to be very tied in with Governor Gwynn when, and, you know, from a taxation perspective, we're trying, you know, he's trying to figure out, you know, how Nevada was going to, you know, pay for itself. And a lot of people had a lot of different opinions on it. And I at that time was doing a lot of property tax, which was kind of help. Hey, here's some ways I think you can right size this thing, you know, which they still haven't fixed, by the way.
10: Yeah. That's right. Nobody's saying mission accomplished on any of that.
11: Right. No, it's, you know, it's never a dull moment. So Northern Nevada, I just want to make sure we touch on this. So, you know, what do you see Northern Nevada? You know, you've been, you know, a congressman for this district, CD2, for 15 years. So, you know, when I explain it to people, you know, Reno is an island of 500,000 people that's 2 to 4 hours away from another island of people. And that makes it very difficult to grow, right? Yeah. You know, like a lot of times, like what's happening out at Fernley, right? You kind of have the Tahoe Reno Industrial Zone is kind of morphing into Fernley, you know, it's just, and that's how, you know, I think a lot of large cities grow. They just have these population bases and they just grow and then they lock into each other.
10: Right.
11: I don't think that'll ever happen in Reno. We don't have enough water to have that kind of building infrastructure. So what are our prospects? You're talking about economic development.
10: Well, I tend to look at Western Nevada. Hmm? Of course, you've got the Truckee Meadows, but then you're sitting there and you're going, well, within an hour, you got Fernley, you got Fallon, you got Yarrington, you got Carson, you got Minden, Gardner. And so none of those are like, well, this will fit in that peg, but it's all part of that. And that's assuming that there's not a state line that has California on the other side of it, which has an impact on it too. So you say, well, there's not another island around. Okay, but the good news is there's not another island around if you look at it,
11: right,
10: you know, in terms of that. And Lovelock's not far behind getting into that. So when you look at all that and you learn the lessons, which sometimes we learn easy and sometimes. So how did Las Vegas keep growing at the pace that it did 20 years ago? Southern Nevada Public Lands Management Act, 70,000 acres. There you go. Strip grew. Support for the strip. Where are you going to live? Where are you going to shop? Mm-hmm. All that other sort of stuff. And so you look at that. It's like, how did they do that without basically another drop of water?
11: Right.
10: And so there was an old saying that came out of the Southern Nevada Water Authority that said, the cheapest acre foot you have is the one you already own.
11: Mm.
10: And you're like, well, so how does that work up here?
11: Right.
10: Because you can do some importation or whatever, okay. Right. But it isn't going to solve. You know, it's like, listen, this is a very arid, dry area. Mm. And so efficiency is one thing. But you look at that in terms of the adaptability of this area. It's like, okay, we're going in. We want a piece of the drone action.
11: Mm.
10: All right. Mining, minerals have always been a part of the area, but now it's like, oh my God. We got this rare earth thing. We got batteries. We got lithium. We got all this stuff. It's like, so how does that all morph together in terms of the airport, in terms of offices right. with people? Well, this is as close as you can get, blah, blah, blah, that sort of thing. Agriculture, ever expanding. You know, how do we compete with those Australians you were hanging out with that are undercutting our sheep producers like crazy? But anyhow, so the challenge is if you're somebody who doesn't like getting up and going to work every morning and doing the same thing, it's like, well, here you go. What are you going to do about the groundwater issue in Diamond Valley, which is outside of Eureka, you know? And about the time you think you know where all that stuff works, like, well, guess what? That gold mine at Ruby Hill's cranking up again because gold's $5,000 an ounce. There's stuff that's now way ore now that they, it was like, you know, they're mining the waste rock piles right. in some of
11: yeah,
10: them.
11: Yeah, because yeah, they're tailings. So they're saying, well, hey, now this makes sense to mine the tailings because yeah, you know, it didn't pencil before, now it pencils. So when you think, you're 67, so relatively young. I mean, Trump's still out there banging at 80.
10: Yeah.
11: What do you get? What's next?
10: You know what? I wanted to come back home. So it's not like, well, I'm going to stay in D.C. and see if I can be a big shot or something. Mm-hmm. I want to come home. I like living in Carson. I like coming to Reno because it's still the big city for me. people say, well, first when you announce, they say, are you okay? I says, you know, I know I'm homely, but do I look terminal? Right. Do I look terminal? Yeah. Okay, well, then you must have a plan. I don't have a plan, Mike. It's like, I know I want to spend more time competing with my neighbors for whose lawn's in better shape.
11: Okay.
10: And by God, I'm serious about
11: okay.
10: that. Then, you know, I like to putter around with the garage and some old trucks mm-hmm. and stuff like that. But what I've said was, they said, what are you going to do? And I said, you know, I had a client once when I was practicing law. We were starting in a deposition. He said, you know, what's your full name? Where do you live? What do you do for a living? And they got, this guy was a sheep herder in Gardnerville, Stoddard Jacobson. And the guy takes says, well, Mr. Jacobson, what do you do for a living? And he says, as I damn well please. And we all kind of laughed. And I remember thinking, man, I hope I get to live long enough so I can use it.
11: Right.
10: So that's kind of my answer right now. If something comes along mm-hmm. that's interesting, then it's like, I'll have the freedom to do that. Mm-hmm. And if something doesn't, I'll have the freedom to do that too.
11: Right. Yeah. It's funny. You know, there's the part of the CPA firm is business brokers, CPA, wealth advisory. And it's just work with a lot of people that are just like, okay, how does this thing work? I would imagine you should have a pretty nice pension from the U.S. government. So,
10: that you pay into.
11: So, but I think those are things where, you know, just, yeah, how much, you know, do you want my, what I would, let me say this, what I'd encourage you to do, which is the same thing I tell every client that's talking about retiring is, you know, get your traveling bug out of you. Now you fly a ton, you've flown all over the place, but
10: I tell people, I says, I haven't seen all of Nevada yet. Come on. What are you doing going to, right. you know?
11: Yeah. So, but yeah, but cause that's, I think the mistake a lot of people make is they wait too long, then they can't travel.
10: Yeah.
11: Yeah. It's just, but anyway, but
10: I see a lot of them in the airport. Yeah.
11: Yeah. No, right. It's a problem, right? You're like, and I think just to be able to, in fact, it was my mom and she ended up, getting COPD and she finally got to a place in life where financially she had a little extra money and then she lost her health.
10: Wasn't an option. Yeah.
11: It wasn't an option. So well, you have an option to take advantage of the option. So no game plan. So you're a free agent.
10: Yeah. Yeah. Actually, okay. I didn't think of that. I'm going to use that. Who are you free? I don't know what sport or who for, but by God, that's it.
11: That is awesome. So yeah. So you talk about federal lands, Northern Nevada, you know, the legacy. I think last as we kind of land this plane on this segment, you know, if there's something you would of course correct it, book?
10: You know, I haven't been asked that. A do-over.
11: Mm-hmm.
10: You know, there are results that I wasn't happy with. I felt like, you know, you shot your best shot, you fought as hard as you could, and you lost. But I think what sustained me emotionally was, it's like, well, should you have done something different? And it's like, well, I might have done something wrong, or maybe not as smart as the next guy. But it was never, well, forget it, we're going to quit. Mm-hmm. We're never going to quit. And that means we'll quit what? Quit making sure we got the right facts. If somebody calls us, you know, whatever, then it's like, well, see if she's right.
11: Right.
10: That sort of thing. So, you know, I don't have any regrets about maybe, you know, I mean, sometimes they talk to you about running for a different office. It got to the point where it's like, it feels like I'm where I'm supposed to be.
11: Mm-hmm.
10: This is my opportunity that, and so I'm grateful to have had that recognition, if you will.
11: Mm-hmm.
10: So I don't, you know, when you try to make sure you're a pretty humble guy, that helps a lot too.
11: Right.
10: And somebody goes, oh, that guy's arrogant as whatever. It's like, no, we work very hard. And if we think we're right, we stick with that. We don't apologize for it.
11: Right. What you said earlier, right? Being right is always a good option.
10: Yeah.
11: just getting it right. I get it. So, you know, and I think that's where, you know, looking, you know, forward, you know, when maybe when we come back from the segment, you know, there are some that would say that CD2 could go blue. You know, let's talk about that on this final segment. We come back. I got Mark Amadei in the studio. It's Bosman.
8: How did I lose weight? And I did lean right here. I did. I love this stuff. Listen, Brickhouse Nutrition been with me for a long time. So chatting with Miles, I'm up at like 235. True story. I never minded being 235, but you know what minded? 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
11: Welcome back, Bosma on Business. Your host, Mike Bosma, in studio, Mark Amadei, talking about his very storied career, now coming to a conclusion. Mark, I first of all, I'd like to say, thank you for your many years of public service, represented well.
1: Thank you, sir.
11: Always very proud of know that you were my congressperson.
1: Thanks for taking a minute. I appreciate it.
11: No, of course. I try to live my ethos, which is, if somebody's doing something right, you got to let them know, But, that whole concept of, what happens next, what are the prospects for

America. You can do whatever you want as long as you're not breaking the law, and you're not. But having said that, that produced a dynamic where you've got the winner of the Republican primary that did not get a plurality of the votes. Now, good campaign, 4 months can fix all that. But on the other side of that, you've had a guy come in from San Francisco, says he's an independent, spend $11 million, lose by 20 points. I like.

0: wind, large hail, and the threat for tornadoes. So please be vigilant. Please be mindful. Please be careful.
1: Mississippi also under a state of emergency right now due to severe storms there. 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
1: Florida's top prosecutor has announced a new lawsuit against TikTok. AG James Ulfmeyer tells ABC News the company allegedly broke the state's law barring kids under 14 from using social media.
4: These companies make billions and billions and billions of dollars. They're going to choose profit over public safety unless we make it hurt. So we're going to tell them, fix your app, protect kids, or it's going to be expensive here in Florida and around the world.
1: TikTok says it stands by its child safety record. Team USA is celebrating another win in the World Cup, besting Australia in Seattle yesterday. Zach Brust of Florida was there.
5: The perfect host for a World Cup game in every element. The city, the vibes.
1: The World Cup is expected to deliver $17 billion in additional gross domestic product for the U.S. That's according to organizers. Near FIFA's Fan Festival in the host city of Atlanta, Waffle House regional manager Eric Williams welcomes World Cup fans.
6: It's been amazing to see the crowds that have been coming by for the World Cup itself. Just an amazing amount of diversity. And, you know, this store's typically busy because of all the events by Centennial Olympic Park, but this is like a constant business. It's been almost all day, every day. It feels like we've just had constant foot traffic.
1: Meanwhile, in Raleigh, North Carolina, there's a parade celebrating a different cup, the Stanley Cup. Last weekend, the Carolina Hurricanes won the top prize.
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8: KOH News Time, 11:04, 72 degrees in Reno. Good morning, I'm Ryan Nutter, and here's what's trending. A ballot measure that would limit participation in girls' school sports to biological females will not appear on the November ballot. Governor Joe Lombardo announced on Friday in a statement on X, the governor wrote, quote, legal delays and uncertainty surrounding this case have made it impossible to complete the initiative process in time for the 2026 ballot, close quote. Lombardo said he intends to continue to push for the measure by asking the Nevada legislature to take up the issue when the session starts in February. If lawmakers don't pass it, Lombardo says he will try to put it before voters in 2028. A special election will be held in Churchill County next month. The announcement was made Friday after election officials identified an issue with some ballots for the Ward 1 race for Fallon City Council. The race was not included on 881 ballots. Those voters were incorrectly identified as living in a different precinct. The Ward 1 race will be decided in a special election on July 21, with early voting taking place on the 17th and 18th of July. And Reno police are investigating a crash that left two drivers with major injuries, happening just after 2:30 Tuesday afternoon at Rock Boulevard and Capitol Boulevard. Officers say the at-fault driver violated the other vehicle's right-of-way. Speed and aggressive driving appear to be factors in the crash, both drivers suffering major injuries. A 12-year-old passenger in one of the vehicles suffering minor injuries. The crash is still under investigation. Anyone with information is asked to call Secret Witness at 775-322-4900. Right now, traffic and weather together time here on Newstalk 780 KOH. Thumbs up to all you drivers out there. No accidents to report at this time. Traffic looks good coming in and out of the Spaghetti Bowl. Weather forecast for today, calling for highs in the upper 80s, lows tonight in the mid to upper 50s, near 90 to wrap up the weekend tomorrow. Back to work on Monday, highs forecasted in the mid-90s. Currently around the region, we've got 74 in Dayton, 73 in Carson, and 72 here at Radio Center. Your next news update at noon. I'm Ryan Nutter, and this is News Talk 780. 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

0: Good morning and welcome to a brand new episode. This is Business Academics. I'm your host, Ryan Nutter. Just some housekeeping for you. Dr. Jamie Schopp is actually enjoying some salmon fishing with the wife north of the border in Canada. So this week, covering solo duty, time to take some notes, students. Here is Professor Jonathan Brighter from Boston. Professor?
1: Thanks, Ryan. Good morning, Northern Nevada. Welcome to Business Academics. As Ryan said, the doc is up in Canada. He's caught 14 fish, so he's pretty happy. So on behalf of the doctor and myself, welcome to Business Academics. We're talking today about entrepreneurial strategy. Entrepreneurial strategy. It's been a big week, ladies and gentlemen. As we all know, SpaceX went public. Elon Musk became the first trillionaire. So Elon is one of many, but quite an amazing entrepreneur. So important today's topic to talk entrepreneurial strategy. Hey, first, a big shout out to Lithia Reno Subaru. Without them, you wouldn't have the doctor and I. So they are our proud sponsor. And as the doc always says, as owners of Subarus, we are more than honored to have them on board with us. Lithia Reno Subaru is amazing. So today, Saturday, June 20th, we will be discussing some very specific aspects of how to choose your strategy. And without further ado, class is now in session. You know, not only am I an entrepreneur, but I teach entrepreneurship. Having thought many, many years ago that you really can't teach entrepreneurship. But ladies and gentlemen, let me tell you, you can. You can teach this mindset. You know, I'm spending the summer in Boston. I'm working at Boston University and talking with friends at Harvard and MIT and so forth. And a Harvard professor just announced that he's got a book coming out, and it's about how we approach being an entrepreneur, or how do we strategize about our idea. And he recommends strongly using a scientific approach where you present hypotheses and then you do experiments to prove your concept. I'm a big fan of that. However, if you don't know by now, I also have a very, very strong opinion about how we use data. I always tell my students, you've got to question data. Research. Who initiated it? Why? Who sponsored it, meaning who paid for that research? Who coded the data? It just goes on and on. I want you all to question research. It's really powerful because I have witnessed in my career mistakes that have been made because the research was wrong. And, you know, creating a strategy for entrepreneurship should come not only from your head, your heart, but also your gut. Sometimes an idea is really obvious. For example, when I left Hasbro after 5 years of great success launching Barney and Elmo, I got a phone call from a dear friend of mine, an inventor, who said, Jonathan, I've got a great idea for you. He said, you know that baby on board sign that everybody has who has a baby? They put it in their car. It says baby on board, right? Here's what I want you to do. He knew that I had decided to start my own business. I was very fortunate to secure the Barney license and the Sesame Street license to start my own business. And he said, you take that baby on board sign, and I want you to put Elmo behind a steering wheel, and I want you to write, don't tickle the driver, on that sign. Jonathan, I promise you, you will sell millions. Well, this was the height or the beginning of the height of Elmo's popularity. This was right around the time that Tickle Me Elmo had come out. And my friend Richard Levy out of Maryland, a great, great inventor, was 100% right. I did that. I took Elmo. I put him behind the steering wheel, and I said, don't tickle the driver. And in my first year, I sold 1.5 million units of that product. Why am I telling you this? I'm telling you this because sometimes you don't need a strategy to have a great idea and bring it to market. To me, this was obvious. This was going to be a huge success because Elmo was so popular, anything with Elmo on it would succeed. All right? So just follow your gut, follow your intuition sometimes. Do the research. You've got to do the research. If you do the research yourself, then you have really good information. But all I say with research and data, you know, use it as a tool, but don't forget about your gut and your intuition, right? So how do we choose a strategy, right? Ladies and gentlemen, entrepreneurship is not just about having an idea. It is making disciplined choices under uncertainty. Entrepreneurial strategy is a process where we decide where to play, how to compete, what to build, who we are going to serve, meaning our customers, and how we grow before the market, competitors, or cash constraints make those choices for you, right? We decide where we're going to play, how we're going to compete, how we're going to build, who we're going to serve, right? Really important. So, entrepreneurial strategy is a set of choices we as entrepreneurs have to make to turn an opportunity into a sustainable business. It's going to answer questions like, what problem are we solving? Who has the problem? Why now? Why us? How will we enter the market? How will we make money? How will we defend the business once others notice? These are really powerful questions. So, a startup without strategy is just activity. 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So entrepreneurs often fall in love with their product or their service, right? It's natural. Strategy forces them or us to fall in love with the customer, the problem we're solving, and the economics behind it, all right? Really powerful to think this way. I'm going to go into entrepreneurial strategy as a framework when we come back from a short break. We're going to take a break, a short break here at News Talk 780 KOH. Don't touch your dial. Class is still in session. I want you to sit in your seat and keep listening. We will be right back with more information about entrepreneurial strategy. Thank you.
2: 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And I did. Lean, right here. I did. I love this stuff. Listen, Brickhouse Nutrition been with me for a long time. 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
0: 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Hope you're having a great Saturday morning. Let's head back to Boston. Keep this week's topic and conversation going with Professor Jonathan Breiter.
1: 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Go see our friend Chip. He runs the place. He's just amazing. They're just amazing. So just go enjoy that. We're talking about entrepreneurial strategy. I'm talking about entrepreneurial strategy. The doc, of course, is up in Vancouver catching fish. You better bring some fish back for you and me, Ryan. He better bring fish back. So entrepreneurial strategy can be built through six steps. You ready? If you're taking notes or you're listening, six steps. Here's what I want you to do. Identify the opportunity, right? What has changed in the marketplace, the environment, in technology? It doesn't matter. What has changed? What customer behaviors are we witnessing? A trend, maybe, where we see a lot of people doing something. What is the government or local government agencies doing with regulations? What about cost? What's happening in our culture or even in channels of distribution, places where we would expect people to buy or use our product? What's going on? What's changing there? Okay, so identify an opportunity. Then I want you to define the customer problem. Is this a real problem? Is this a real pain? Or is it just maybe a mild inconvenience? Or just something, you know, somebody personally likes? You. Maybe you just like something. Step three, develop a hypothesis. Here comes this scientific approach, the scientific approach. We entrepreneurs do not begin with certainty. We begin with assumptions that have to be proven and or tested, right? An example, we assume someone needs a new widget. Well, don't just assume. Okay, we have to do our research. We have to find out. But after we develop this hypothesis, we test the market. We can interview people. We can build a prototype to show people. We can look at landing pages. We can think about doing a pilot test. We can use early sales as an indicator of whether or not our product or service is viable, right? How many people might we have on a wait list? We can demonstrate our product. We can try to prove to people that what we have is amazing, okay? And then once we feel confident with our testing and that we've gotten some good results, we choose a path, right? Is our product or service niche, right? It's okay to have a small opportunity. It's okay. But maybe our idea is for the masses, right? Where we could potentially sell a Walmart or a Target or a Dick's Sporting Goods. How do we want to price our product? Is our product a premium idea or is it low cost? Maybe we want to just sell direct to the consumer and not go into mass markets and deal with Walmart and Target and others, right? Is this an enterprise that we can build? Maybe we can take our idea and just license it to another company. Licensing is a whole other conversation, ladies and gentlemen. I've been in the licensing business for 35 years. It's an amazing business. It's not taught anywhere. Again, if you want to learn about licensing, if you even want to know how I got the Elmo license to make my product, just give me a call. It's my pleasure to share this with you offline. All right. So, and again, that number is 917-270-9926. Okay. New York, by the way, just got another area code. So they have 212, they have 718, they have 917, they have 646, and now proudly New York has 465. By the way, sorry. I have to call out, I'm born and raised, bred in New York City. My Knicks, oh my God. I was around and I watched the Knicks play back in 68, 69, 70, 71, 72. It's been 53 years. And listen, we're just proud. We should just, you know, I'm as competitive as the next guy, but we should all just be proud on that achievement. So amazing. So amazing. I'm here in Boston. I love the Boston Celtics. I'm going to a Boston Red Sox game. But let me tell you, I love the New York Yankees. So that's me. After we choose this path of where we want to take our product and how we want to price our product, then we have to think of scaling this entity. How do we grow it? How do we make it bigger? So once the evidence appears that we've got some traction, we can commit more money, more people, and more time to our effort. And we take it up a notch. And that's how we start this process of scaling, growing our business. You know, when I was at Hasbro for 5 years, the one key thing I learned was one is not enough. One is not enough. In my division, I had to launch 30 new products every year. 30 new products. Over 5 years, that was a lot of products that I launched. And it was stressful, but so much fun. So much fun. So, entrepreneurial strategy. No one is looking for a 100-page business plan anymore. That doesn't exist. Entrepreneurial strategy is just a disciplined way of making choices when the facts are incomplete. Really, really important. Ladies and gentlemen, going to take another break here at Business Academics. Don't change your dial. Come on back to News Talk 780 KOH, Jonathan Breiter, Business Academics. See you in a...
2: 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And I did. Lean, right here. I did. I love this stuff. 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So chatting with Miles. I'm up at like 2:35. True story. I never minded being 2:35, but you know what minded? 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
30: A better life with Dr. Sanjay Gupta.
31: If you're caring for an aging parent, you may feel quite often that you're alone in what you're doing. But you're not. Not by a long shot. According to a new report by the Pew Research Center, 10% of U.S. adults are caring for a parent over age 65. Millions more are caring for a spouse or partner 65 or older. Beyond the sheer numbers, this report, perhaps unsurprisingly, found a major difference in caregiver well-being between men and women. One psychologist we spoke to suggested thinking 5 years in the future and imagining where you are right now. Will you be glad you took something on or regretful that you didn't? You also need to cut yourself some slack, he said, especially women. Don't try to shoulder all of the burden by yourself. You might need to ask for help before you burn out. You'll be so glad you did. I'm Dr. Sanjay Gupta, helping you live a better life.
0: Welcome back, and thanks for listening to a brand new episode of Business Academics. With more, let's go back to the East Coast. Once again, here is Jonathan Brighter.
1: Thanks, Ryan. Welcome back, everybody. I'm doing the show alone today. How exciting. Let us know. Let me know, by the way, how I'm doing. I want to know how I'm doing. I want to know that you're learning and that you care. So just send us an email, Jonathan, J-O-N-A-T-H-A-N, by the way, at business-academics.com. Just a call out to Ryan Nutter. He's such a great producer. Another call out to Lithia Reno Subaru. Love you guys. And, of course, Dr. Shop, who's catching fish. He's catching fish, and I said he better bring some fish in on Wednesday next week when I see him. He better bring some fish in. So there are, and you know, and again, by the way, if I'm saying anything that you want to double click on, that you're not understanding, that you're a little interested in, just call me. All right, 917-270-9926. There are basically four domains of entrepreneurial choice, all right? We as entrepreneurs face four major domains of choice, right? When we think of customers, who exactly are we serving? Meaning, who are we making this product for? Who are we making this service for? And by the way, my approach to all of this is just use common sense. Just use common sense. If you have a new idea for a golf ball, right? A golf ball. Are you talking to people who don't play golf? Of course not. You're talking to people who play golf. 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Well, a bad answer would be everyone. 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The best answer would be independent fitness coaches in suburban markets who need recurring revenue and digital scheduling tools. Specificity. 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So here's a challenge. Choosing a customer means rejecting others. Entrepreneurs hate this because they fear that they're going to miss out on an opportunity. Focus creates traction. Remember this. 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Be specific as to who can use your product. 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Then, number two, what are we building? And what are we not building when we say we're creating a new product or we've created a new product or we have a new service? What we are building needs to include the features, the design, the quality level, the intellectual property behind this, platform decisions, and whether to build internally or partner on the outside. So, a challenge. Founders often overbuild. The market rarely rewards complexity early. It rewards clarity. You know, again, when I was at Hasbro, 5 years, new product development. I was the senior VP of marketing, right? Remember marketing, the four P's of marketing: product, price, place, channels of distribution, and promotion. How are we going to let people know that our product exists, right? It can be done with advertising, social media, public relations, sales promotion. It goes on and on. Pricing, you know what I love about pricing, ladies and gentlemen, is the mere fact that you actually have an opportunity to control profitability. But how do we figure out pricing? Again, I'm not going to be able to get into all the detail today. We've talked about this before on the show. 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I'll talk to you about it, how we select our pricing. Let me say this. The most important is to understand the competitive landscape. We must understand who our competition is, their product, their pricing, their channels of distribution, and how and what did they say about their product. All right, I can come back to that. So who are we serving? Domain number one, the technology or the product. What are we building? Domain number two. Domain number three, now we need to identify and position our product. How do we want the market to understand who we are? Who we are? Are we the premium solution? Are we the affordable alternative? Are we the trusted expert? Are we the fastest provider? Are we the easiest product to use? Are we the local champion? Or are we the disruptive outsider? Positioning the product. This is how we want the consumer to remember our product, who we are inside their head. Don't forget, ladies and gentlemen, I started my career in the advertising business. And I was very, very fortunate to start my business career with, the outlier company. You know, back then we had McDonald's and Burger King. They were the two big mass market players. And along comes this company called Wendy's. Wendy's old-fashioned hamburgers. And I had the greatest opportunity presented in front of me. I had the opportunity to join the advertising agency that was handling the advertising for Wendy's old-fashioned hamburgers. And I worked on that business for 5 years. 5 years. And went to Hamburger College and learned everything about that business. And when Wendy's launched, right? I don't know how many of you have ever been to a Wendy's or know anything about them, or even if you even care about them, but their positioning, who they were, right? They were fresh meat, not frozen. They were fresh meat, not frozen. Up to that point, McDonald's and Burger King always were frozen, right? So we created a campaign called Hot and Juicy, Hot and Juicy, so that the consumer would understand the difference between fresh and frozen. Ultimately, In my third year on that business, I helped Wendy's launch in Europe. So I traveled to the UK, Spain, Germany, Switzerland. Pretty amazing experience, I have to say. And then I came back and helped create probably one of the most famous advertising campaigns of all time. And I'm not just saying that. You can Google it and read about it. We created Where's the Beef? Because when I came back from Europe, there was a war going on with burgers, right? We called it the Burger War. And it was, you know, Burger King basically attacking McDonald's and Wendy's. And we turned that highly negative campaign into a positive, and we went after size of the burger, and we created Where's the Beef? A great call out to my friend Cliff Freeman, may he rest in peace, and to Clara Peller, who made that campaign very, very famous because of who she was and her voice. So you have to define your brand, right? If the entrepreneur does not define their brand, the market's going to do it for you, right? So Wendy's, hot and juicy. Wendy's, where's the beef? Really, really important, right? Positioning. And the last domain is how will we enter and how will we grow? And this is where we look at, again, our competition. Some of the options here are going to include whether we start very narrow with a niche, or maybe we partner with some incumbents, or we go direct to consumer, or we decide to sell through distributors, or we license our technology or our product, build a marketplace. We can franchise. That's a whole other topic of conversation. I learned franchising through my association with Wendy's because I had to work directly with so many of our Wendy's franchisees. Another option is to raise venture capital, or are we going to bootstrap? Ladies and gentlemen, we have to take a break. Come on back to News Talk 780 KOH, Business Academic.
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0: Welcome back and thanks for listening. This is Business Academics. Unfortunately, we're in the final moments together for this week's episode, so let's not waste time. Here's Jonathan Breider.
1: Thank you, Ryan. Welcome back to Business Academics. Ah, I'm having so much fun alone. I hope you're loving this show. I miss the doc. I miss the camaraderie, but it is what it is. So these paths, these domains that I just shared with you, each one of these creates different risks, different cash needs, different timelines, and different management demands, okay? Really important to understand that. As entrepreneurs, we always begin with, you know, limited capital, limited data, no brand equity, unproven customers, uncertain demand, right? That's why we use experimentation. That's why we have to learn. That's why we have to adapt and we have to move quickly. I always tell people, measure twice. Cut once. Measure twice. Cut once. So this is why startups cannot simply copy, you know, corporate strategy. 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So you have to ask yourself, you know, questions. 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Is the customer reachable, right? Can we reach them? A great customer you cannot reach is not a market. 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

0: 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Hey, listen, on the behalf of the doc and myself and Lithia Reno Subaru, if you missed any part of our show today, catch it on our podcast. Next Saturday, June 27th, we are going to continue discussing entrepreneurship, choosing your customer, how to do it. Have a great day. Thanks for listening. Class is dismissed.
1: How did I lose weight? 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

0: verify is that if you have an image that you want to see, if it was done by OpenAI, and like Google has the same thing, is that you can upload an image and then go, and then OpenAI will say, yeah, I made that.
1: Oh, okay.
0: I made that.
1: That's just pretty cool.
0: Yeah, just a little side note. 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